0: Yeah, so this version of the Democrat Party is the most dangerous yet. Another example here. This California representative, Ro Khanna, he was on with Martha McCall on Fox News today.
1: Overall, in my view, Dr. Amawi is someone who saved Tammy Duckworth's life. He went into Gaza to save the lives of innocent people there, and I believe he has the character to serve.
0: The character to serve. Someone who associated with the blind cheek. Someone who conspired with an Islamic terrorist in the first attempted bombing at the World Trade Center in 93. Someone who actually testified for the blind cheek in the case of an Islamic terror attack in the World Trade Center. Someone who just won a Democrat primary for Congress in New Jersey. Ro Khanna is like, oh yeah, that guy, great. Oh, by the way, Ro Khanna also backing your good old, what exactly is Graham Blattner? It's hard to understand what goes on there. You know, he's in therapy along with his wife. But yeah, they're all the Democrats behind him too, but yeah, so how dangerous is this version of the Democrat Party? We are literally willing to endorse people who ended up associating with Islamic terrorists that committed terrorist attacks on this country. That is who we are supportive of as the Democrat Party of 2026. You are bat crap crazy insane if you vote for Democrats. You are a masochist if you vote for Democrats. Nobody who would give a rip about themselves or their family would vote for a Democrat. Let's go to Roy in Dallas. Roy, welcome to the show.
2: Good evening. Thank you for taking my call. Your topics here, I'd like to cover also how President Trump, and including Vice President J.D. Vance and Tom Holman and others, have done a fantastic, great job in securing our country, especially our southern borders. With the Democrats contemplating what they're doing is trying to undermine this strategy for us to secure our country and secure all American citizens on our soil. And I point fingers at people like Jesse Jackson's son and Pramila Jayapal, who went to Cuba just a couple of months ago to undermine President Trump. We've got transnational gangs operating within our borders, as well as in the country of Puerto Rico and the Dominican Republic. We're doing everything we possibly can to stop the flow of illegal drugs, stop the pedophiles and the child murderers that have come into this country. Take example for that 94-year-old man in New York City that was pushed off a subway platform that was eventually died from his injuries from an illegal alien being into our country. Look at the numbers of how many people have been placed into these centers, especially here in our state of Texas, in Cactus and Dilley. Those people get better treatment, and they get medical services, they get cared for, and they are getting their due process, and thank God. You know, we're doing something about it now. Whereas the other two administrations of Obama and Joe Biden, they did nothing. And I'll also throw in Chuck Schumer and Hakeem Jeffries to boot.
0: Good call. You're right about a lot, although I would say that both of those administrations did a lot, but most especially the Biden administration, they did a lot to create this problem that is now in the process of correcting. But the version of the Democrat Party that wants to overwhelm the system, that wants to go full rules for radicals, that believes that they can have power forever if they just flood this country with illegal aliens, and they're willing to have your wife raped to do it, that's the most dangerous version of the Democrat Party yet. Be right back.
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5: Three cities in Calhoun, Lapeer, and Monroe County sharing nearly $6.82 million in grant money and tax breaks from the METC for new housing. More from WKZO's Ken Delaney.
6: In Calhoun County, Alvion receiving a $5 million grant to build 21 residential spaces and 6 commercial spaces in a vacant block downtown. North Branch in Lapeer County receiving $992,000 in a grant to redevelop a closed hardware store into 8 apartments and a commercial space. In downtown Monroe, getting $250,000 to create 2 apartments and a commercial space in a vacant building. Ken Delaney reporting.
5: The U.S. has several dozen new naturalized citizens after they took the oath of citizenship Wednesday in Grand Rapids. Among them, Josefina Palacinski. She came to the U.S. in 1989 from the Philippines at 18. She says her kids were all born here. She's excited to finally be an American citizen. In the WKZO newsroom, I'm Michael Arnold.
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12: Mild tonight with chances of showers and storms tomorrow. We'll stay dry tonight with partly cloudy skies, lows dipping down into the mid-60s. For Friday, high temperatures in the low 80s will be dry in the morning, but expect humidity to climb as cloud cover moves in and showers and storms developing. Scattered showers and storms expected through the rest of Friday before clearing out Saturday, with skies gradually becoming back to mostly sunny, highs near 80. Tracking Southwest Michigan's weather, I'm Storm Teammate Chief Meteorologist Ellen Baca.
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0: has been hiding in a well for like 1,300, 1,400 years now. And if the world is just washed in blood sufficiently, Wel-Imam is going to come out. And so the problem is, where do you go within the Iranian structure to get to somebody who hasn't been indoctrinated in Wel-Imam belief? Because if somebody's goal is simply to bring about the Wel-Imam, and the way you do that is by washing the world in blood, the only way you're going to get there, if you're Iran, is through a nuclear World War III. Which, by the way, is the point of why this likely was necessary by Trump. Because if they had a nuke, they were going to use it. This is what they are based upon. We would have had a nuclear World War III. And then China is part of that axis. And so it's China, and it's Russia, and it's Iran, and it's North Korea, and it's Venezuela. And it's, you know, Nicaragua and Cuba are strategic, more geography, Nicaragua, some resources. But that it's us against them at that point. That's what we're dealing with. That's what Trump has prevented. But in terms of negotiations, your point is well taken. And so what he's leaned on is the economic piece. Again, in this country, we are spoiled, and it's like, oh, I don't like paying $4 for gas. Okay, I mean, that's the extent of it for us. Over there, it's the Great Depression. Again, the economy in real time in Iran is the equivalent as the absolute worst it was in the United States during the Great Depression. That is what they're, and it's not getting better. It gets worse by the day over there. And so what Trump is counting on is, okay, even if these people are Wel-Imam believing freaks, they can't be trusted. They can't, it's not sustainable. It is actually sustainable for us. Part of what I talked about earlier in the show. It is not at all sustainable for them. So at some point, he's believing this cracks. The only thing that ends up becoming to fly in the ointment is the midterms. And so that's why he said recently, I don't care about the midterms. I believe he does care about the midterms. But the bottom line is, in the grand scheme of how this story needs to go, if we just go bombs away in there, who are we putting in power? No Iranian military backing is going to come for anybody that we put in place. And so there aren't a lot of great answers at this point, but economic starvation does provide the best opportunity for them to find their way past Wel-Imam for now. I'm Brian Mudd, in for the great one.
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0: I don't like anybody telling me I can't be proud of my country where I'm from. I'm born here. I'm raised here. I'm proud of it. I represent it everywhere I go. I wear the American flag all the time.
1: Amen. And that shouldn't have to be something that is like, well, good for him, or an outlier, or something that needs to be explained, but that is. That is Vanilla Ice, that he was on with Martha McCollum, Fox, and you know, talking about his participation in Freedom 250, that whole nonsensical thing where it's just absurd on its face. I mean, starting with the fact that it was a fair. You know, people, first you had the left that made fun of, there are no A-listers there. It's a fair. Do you have any clue what goes on at a fair? It is not, you know, Woodstock 26. Just, it's a fair. And then you have the woke leftist D players, as overpaid D players, as Trump put it, that end up backing out. And it just, like, ridiculous. Good fries. Good dude, by the way. He's a character, but a good guy, and all about this country. And as we take a look at, you know, what's in front of us, if you missed the first hour plus of the show, from an economic standpoint, we are actually in a really good place. It may not feel like it, unless and until you look at your investments. You take a look at your 401k and you go, that's pretty good. It may not feel like it when you're paying the bills, looking at gas prices. We're actually in a pretty good place. And it's actually a place that is getting better in real time. You're going to get the jobs report tomorrow morning from the government. We got the ADP yesterday. That government jobs report is going to drive home a lot of what I was talking about there. And whether or not if there's resolution in Iran that really works, it's going to be incredible during the back half of this year. If we don't, it's going to be good the back half of this year. Do your part as we get ready to celebrate this country's 250th to make sure there's 250 more. It's been a pleasure being with you. Brian Mudd in for the great one, Mark Levin.
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5: I'm Ryan Recker. There's a chance you can catch the Northern Lights tonight. It's a long shot, but the Aurora forecast from the National Weather Service shows there's a low chance that the UP and parts of Northern Michigan could be in the viewing zone. Two teens arrested in Cadillac accused of a series of break-ins. One of the alleged thefts was a truck from a Ford dealership. Early Saturday morning, officer recognized a male teen as a possible runaway. Then hours later, the two were heard on business surveillance system talking about breaking into buildings. Police say they caught him right before throwing a rock through a window. Later, they allegedly broke into a Ford dealership, took the truck, fled from police, got flat tires when they hit railroad tracks at high speeds. Three teens were caught. Two were taken into custody. More communities are taking a look at the use of e-bikes and scooters, especially with children. There have been multiple reports of kids being hit by cars while riding the e-bikes or hitting pedestrians on the sidewalk. Riders are raising concerns over safety for both riders and those around them. Bloomfield Township Police Department's Community Relations Officer Heather Glovach says kids generally don't think of long-term consequences from riding dangerously.
6: Not thinking about, well, if I'm zipping down the sidewalk at 20 miles an hour and I don't slow down, you know, when I see a family walking their dog or with a stroller or some young children that, you know, are running back and forth on the sidewalk and they hit them, they're not thinking about the consequences. They could kill somebody, that they can hurt themselves, they can hurt other people.
5: And a central UP middle school teacher resigning following allegations of misconduct. Last week, Tequamanon Area Schools in Newberry made aware of a questionable conduct in a classroom in a letter to parents. They say it was immediately reviewed. The teacher resigned and there's no longer an employment with the district. The details of the allegations were not shared by the district. An investigation underway after a stolen.
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7: For Ukraine, I'm Lisa Lacerra, Fox News. By a vote of 226 to 195, the House passing a measure that would make another $8 billion available to Ukraine and sanction key parts of the Russian economy. It next heads to the Senate. This coming as President Trump says he supports a request from Ukraine's President Zelensky to meet with Russian President Vladimir Putin.
8: They're going to make compromises. I suggested those compromises. And, you know, we've had a lot to do with it. We'd love to see their two very good people. They're two very, incredible countries, beautiful countries. They've got to stop.
7: Zelensky wrote an open letter to Putin proposing a face-to-face meeting, this coming as Russia has stepped up its strikes against Kyiv. Asked about the Iran conflict, President Trump again said Tehran cannot have a nuclear weapon and predicted the U.S. would win either through the military or on paper. He also said he hopes the Israel-Lebanon ceasefire will hold. The president's choice to lead the U.S. intelligence community apparently won't be in the job long.
9: President Trump is pushing back on criticism, including from some Republicans, that Bill Pulte is not qualified to serve as the director of national intelligence.
8: Well, he's very smart. He's a person who's got high integrity.
9: Pulte, who leads the Federal Housing Finance Agency, was named acting DNI this week, but the president says he does not intend to make the appointment permanent.
8: It's short term, but he may be very effective for a short period of time.
9: President Trump told reporters Pulte could find out some things about rigged elections.
7: Fox's Jared Halpern at the White House. The Arizona Supreme Court denies a prosecutor's appeal of an order that the state's fake elector case against President Trump's former chief of staff Mark Meadows, former New York City Mayor Rudy Giuliani, and others over the 2020 presidential election be sent back to a grand jury. 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
7: The man is charged after authorities say he brought a bomb powerful enough to damage a plane, as well as a torch lighter, knife, zip ties, and other items in his carry-on bag, and tried to pass through a security checkpoint at Sacramento International Airport over the weekend. The 49-year-old, whose name has not been released, was wearing a scarf over his face and latex gloves. He also was carrying five cell phones, one with a 15-minute timer set to begin. A battle continues in Maine over whether voters will get to decide on sports participation for transgender students.
14: An organization called Protect Girls Sports in Maine said it has met a deadline to put a question on November's ballot. It would ask voters to decide if transgender athletes should be barred from sports not aligned with their birth gender. Maine's Secretary of State, Shenna Bellows, is disputing that, saying all the signatures the group needed were not valid, and that groups from out of state involved in the effort failed to commit to following Maine law. An appeal has been filed claiming the Secretary of State with her decision is violating political participation and free speech rights. A court will make the final ruling. Gernal Scott, Fox News.
7: A Massachusetts woman acquitted of murder and the death of her Boston police officer boyfriend is now suing two law enforcement agencies tied to the investigation.
15: Karen Reed's new lawsuit against the Massachusetts State Police and the Canton, Massachusetts Police Department alleges a system-wide failure of law enforcement led to her prosecution. Reed was charged in the murder of John O'Keefe, a Boston police officer who was her boyfriend, but acquitted in June 2025 after a mistrial was declared in her first trial a year earlier. The lawsuit includes accusations that investigators planted or manipulated evidence, as well as claims that investigators were influenced by personal relationships and conflicts of interest. Reed is currently facing a wrongful death lawsuit filed by O'Keefe's family.
7: Fox's Tanya J. Powers. I'm Lee Silasera. This is Fox News.
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16: Kalamazoo Public Safety searching for a man accused of cutting a 14-year-old boy's face in a fight Wednesday evening. WKZO's Ken Delaney with more.
17: The Kalamazoo Department of Public Safety tells us the 27-year-old man allegedly cut the boy at the Lilac Hills Apartments on Lilac Lane off West Michigan Avenue around 6:30 last night. The teen had a cut near one of his eyes, but the injury is described as minor. The two knew each other, and police say it was an isolated incident. Ken Delaney reporting.
16: A 69-year-old Homer man charged with sexual exploitation of children in 2011. Gerald Preston has been indicted on two federal charges of sexual exploitation of children after he allegedly persuaded, induced, and enticed two children to take part in sexual activities that he recorded. He faces up to 60 years in prison if he is found guilty. That's the latest from the WKZO Newsroom. I'm Michael Arning.
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2: 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Thanks a lot for stopping by. 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He always brings it like it's been brought in. Also have a guy named Will Tebow on. He's a former military guy who breaks down what's going on in Iran. We compare and contrast what's happening in Iran with what happened in Venezuela. And also, because Cuba is so much closer to us, what's the story there? We get into all of that and then some with Will. Make sure you stick around. Big show coming your way. Last year, is it Moron or Zoran? Zoran Mamdani. I always mix it up. Sometimes it's Moron Mamdani. But either way, Zoran Mamdani won in New York, not because New York wants socialism, not because they want some sort of Islamic activism, not because they want less ability to succeed. They all fell for the okey-doke. And the okey-doke was affordability. Affordability. Is it affordable? Got to make New York affordable. And he was going to fix everything, going to give you a free bus fare. Everybody jumped on that, going to give you grocery stores all over the place that basically had the lowest prices anywhere because the taxpayers were going to pay for it. He's going to go and get that money from the billionaires because God knows they don't deserve to keep what it is that they earned. And the regular folk in New York decided, yes, we're going to vote for this idiot. Well, affordability was not something that Republicans were talking about at all. And he, of course, a Democrat slash socialist slash progressive loon, got the message across with his big fake smile, and people fell for it. I think a lot of people regret their vote for him, but suddenly became a thing. I remember President Trump saying nobody was ever talking about affordability. And then I remember me saying affordability. I don't think I've ever used that word in my life. And now we're using it in every other word in a sentence to get elected. You have to understand the Democrats have no policies. They have no real agenda. If they should, God forbid, get the administration back or the House and the Senate back, then they would not really have any plan other than power and control, raise your taxes, raise your regulations, and make life less free and liberated in the United States of America. That's what you would get. And Mamdani is proving that early on. He had to get some $4 billion bailout from the state of New York, which means New Yorkers' taxes are going to be going up. Why do I bring that up? Well, affordability is something that the president is now saying, Republicans are now saying, although they are the party of making things more affordable, they just weren't saying it as much. The president sat down today and said, during the Biden era, they increased the regulations on how you refrigerate a refrigerator and how you freeze things in the icebox or the freezer to the point to where it made things very unaffordable. President sat down today and through the swipe of his pen got rid of those regulations, so you probably will see the prices of these items going down now. Here's what he said.
18: Today is my honor to be discussing the taking of a very historic action to substantially lower costs for consumers, protect hundreds of thousands of jobs, and save Americans well over $2 billion a year by officially terminating the Biden administration's ridiculous regulations imposing costly requirements on refrigerators and air conditioners. It's ridiculous, unnecessary, and costly, and actually makes the machinery worse.
2: Sam, I got to ask you a question. What's going on with the guy's belly button over the president's left shoulder here?
19: Good question. Looks like a bowling ball.
2: Looks like he might be pregnant. Am I missing something there?
20: The little turkey thing.
2: There's something going on. I mean, it could be the turkey is ready. For those who are listening, you've got several people. You can't see their faces behind the president as he sits at the desk in the Oval Office, the Resolute desk.
0: And there's a guy who clearly, I mean, either it's an outie or there's something else going on. He might have to go see somebody. So having said that, I'm glad the president's getting rid of these regulations, which were stupid. All of these green, lefty, climate change, garbage regulations were added to gain power and control. And in the Inflation Reduction Act, which didn't, it was really about climate change or so-called climate change. Even the UN's going away from that now because it just seems stupid that every time they say, here's the date when we're all going to be out of fish, was supposed to happen by the year 2000. I noticed we had salmon the other night, so fish is still a thing. When we hear that the polar ice cap will melt by 2014, and I realized that was 12 years ago, it turns out Al Gore was wrong. When you hear AOC say we're all going to be dead in 12 years, and the people that she's actually citing their report, those people who wrote it say, we didn't really say that. She's not really using that information the right way. And when the Biden administration, it wasn't Joe Biden, he was busy eating ice cream and being completely without any cognition. When they say, you've got to stop using gas stoves and only go electric. When they say, you have to get this kind of a window. When they say, you have to get solar panels. When they say, you can't buy this refrigerator anymore. When they say, no more internal combustion engines that run on gasoline. It turns out they were all full of it. And the president, I think, is making a smart move by getting rid of those regulations. Unfortunately, a future president could add them all back on. And I hope that that won't happen. In fact, if you get a Republican, whether it's J.D. Vance or Marco Rubio or Ron DeSantis after President Trump, I don't see them adding the regulations back. Then he said this.
18: Under the Biden administration, the so-called technology transition rule, which was crazy, forced companies to adopt specific high-cost refrigerants, massively driving up the price of transporting and strong and storing refrigerants and various goods. Many grocery stores and restaurants had no choice but to replace their refrigerators entirely. They went out of business, half of them. And these costs rose. Americans faced higher grocery prices and reduced access to critical medical supplies. It was a very catastrophic thing that they did. At the same time, this rule also drove up the cost of living by forcing consumers to purchase higher cost residential air conditioning units. It cost. They went up very substantially in cost, and also they were going to be obsolete very quickly. It created national security risk by adding additional hurdles to the already complicated process of manufacturing semiconductors. So it was a mess. Likewise, the so-called emissions rule imposed crippling leak repair requirements on virtually all existing large-scale refrigeration systems, hurting consumers and small businesses, making it almost impossible for many small businesses to even buy inferior equipment.
0: Let me just stop there. I mean, hopefully you're hearing what he's laying down. If you had a refrigerating system in your business or even in your home, instead of allowing you to get it fixed, they made it cost prohibitive to get it fixed, forcing you to buy a different model that might not have cooled as well, that had all these regulations attached, that would have cost you a lot more money. It reminds me a lot of cash for clunkers, although with cash for clunkers, they gave you, what, $4,000 or something on a trade. But they were taking perfectly good vehicles off the road. There were then, in many of them, SUVs especially, were filling the blocks with, like, concrete so you could never use them again, instead of having people have the ability to fix a car. I mean, they were putting repair shops out of business. They were putting used car lots out of business. They were making regulations under Obama that made it untenable to continue fixing your older vehicle, forcing you into a newer one that had all these regulations on them and all these surveilling tactics on them. Think about it. I still have a few cars that don't have any of this OnStar or surveillance system. I mean, they're actually talking about possibly adding a breathalyzer on every car in the future. I don't drink. I got to blow into a breathalyzer to start my car? Give me a break. So it was a way to force you to accept the regulations without making the regulations like permanent law. It was like what they did when they took the speed limit nationwide down to 55. When they took the nationwide top highway speed to 55, they didn't force it through law. They said, we just won't send you back the road money. So in other words, you send all your excise tax money into the federal government. We won't send any of it back unless you change the speed limit to what we say. Same thing with the drinking age. It used to be 18. They raised it to 21. First they said 19, then they went to 21. And they said the only we're not going to make this a law, but if you don't comply, we're not going to give you this aid money or that aid money, money that was actually sent by the state, and you would never get it back unless you got in line. Same thing with Obama and Obamacare, trying to force states to do different things with Medicaid or Medicare or Obamacare. And if you didn't do it, we wouldn't send you back the Medicaid money that we got from your residents. That's the game they play. It's a leverage play monetarily.
18: And this is all across the country. The higher costs threatened thousands of jobs and was passed on in the form of higher prices and higher taxes. Today's reforms will deliver significant financial relief, saving American families and businesses more than $2.4 billion, think of that, each year. Thanks to today's reforms, the American people have lower grocery prices, cheaper transportation of goods, lower costs of air conditioning, at no detriment at all to our country. Zero. Including environmental detriment. My administration's historic deregulatory agenda has already saved our country an estimated $1.2 trillion. That's been done over a relatively short period of time. $1.2 trillion with a T. We're committed to fixing the and really completely ending Biden's disastrous regulatory policies and delivering financial relief to each and every American, which is what we're doing. This was a tremendous burden, a tremendous cost. These people had to live with it. Not only refrigerants, but a lot more. And it was making the equipment unaffordable. And the actual benefit was nothing. It just made it worse, it made life worse, and it made it worse, and it drove up costs tremendously. So now I'd like to ask Administrator Lee Zeldin, who's absolutely fantastic. He's doing an incredible job. We're proud of you, Lee. Really, the job you're doing is incredible.
0: I mean, we don't hear from Lee Zeldin, but he is fantastic. I'll agree with that. Although the president does say that a lot, even if the thing might not be completely fantastic, Lee Zeldin has done an incredible job as the EPA administrator. And listen, when you think about regulations, I want it to have a negative connotation to you. I'm not saying it just to say it. It should have a negative connotation because when you put regulations on, they should serve one job. A, should keep us safe. Like, you had to have regulations in the plant where they were making, you know, cars back in the day. And that's why they had things like the sit-in or the sit-out. I think it was called the sit-in in Buick City, Flint, Michigan. They did that back in the day because people were losing an arm. They lose a finger. You know, people would have major injuries at the, on the assembly line. You had to have some regulations that said, hey, you got to make sure you at least protect the people. So you want there to be regulations on a limited basis. If you've got some regulations that say you can't put poison in the water, that's a good regulation. Got regulations that say the food has to pass this standard, that's good. We don't want to eat food that doesn't pass the standard. But when you add regulation after regulation to stop people from drilling for more oil, well, that's just an agenda now. When you have regulation after regulation to force people to buy electric cars because, you know, those who are investing in electric cars maybe are more on your side. When you have regulations that say you can't go to Anwar and go get the oil that God gave us and all the natural resources, the fossil fuels there because of the what is it, the elk or the wildebeest or something that's up there, and that's just dumb. It's a regulation to force people to go. You can't build the Keystone XL pipeline, but you can have all that oil delivered via railway. Really? Well, who runs the railway? Who does that benefit? When you have regulations that benefit the few and put hardship on the many, that's just a political move to line your own pockets. You know, when Al Gore's using $20,000 a month in electricity while telling us to stop using electricity, I've got a problem with that. When you tell me you can use all the carbon you want, but if you pay a carbon, you know, tax or some sort of offset to the carbon that you used, then everything's okay. Well, how does that work? Who's getting the money for the carbon tax that you want to charge me? And why do people still fly around in their private jets that exude way more emissions than a regular jet that carries a lot more people? You got to start thinking to yourself, are they regulating because they're keeping us safe? Or are they regulating because they have the power over us? They can make our lives miserable. Fewer regulations, only the necessary ones, is better. And fewer regulations means you don't have to go ask, you know, daddy government if you can go do that thing. It would be a much better thing to have fewer regulations. I am completely in support of what the president's doing here, and I hope that he does more to deregulate, which is he's known to do even in his first term. 833-JOE-PAGS, 833-563-7247, joepags.com. Definitely want to hear from you. We will be talking about it. Ron, what is the latest on that? What is the latest on that? We're going to be talking about that. Also, Cuba. Do we now go to Cuba? I mean, is that salvo that was thrown out yesterday to go and arrest Raul Castro? One wonders if we'll go there to get him. Is that some sort of a precursor to us going there and doing something like we did in Venezuela or something like what's going on in Iran? We'll talk about that as well. 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
0: Clear sights, and then this military operation that started on February 28th, and now we're getting to a place where we're negotiating in the hopes of getting a non-nuclear Iran for the foreseeable future, if not forever. And then now you've got a charge against Raul Castro, allegedly, oh well, not even alleged. I think he's bragged about shooting down these small planes that were just offering aid to those trying to leave Cuba, and they did so in international waters, which is against international law. The United States, now the DOJ now, has charged him, indicted him. Will you go and get him? What's the next step? So where are we with Cuba policies? Is this the next one that we'll see some sort of military action or some sort of an operation to go and get Raul Castro? And if you get Castro, what does that really mean? Today, Marco Rubio, the Secretary of State, was asked about Cuba.
27: How do you intend to get Raul Castro to the United States?
0: How do you intend to get Raul Castro to the United States is the very British question.
27: Well, that was a grand jury in South Florida returned an indictment on Raul Castro. Nothing to do with us. The grand jury, the evidence is clear. He admits to it. Raul Castro openly admits and brags about he shot down civilian, gave the order to shoot down civilian airplanes.
28: And how would you get him here?
27: Well, I'm not going to talk about how we're going to get him here. If we were trying to get him here, why would I say to the media what our plans are about that? I know you have to ask, but why would I answer that? The bottom line, there's a lot. At that point, he becomes a fugitive of American justice. And, well, you know, if there's an announcement of problems, we'll tell you afterwards, not before.
0: I mean, so Sam, what happened here? They said, Mr. Secretary, we want to take some questions. Yeah, let's get right by that plane.
29: Right.
0: Is that
29: right.
0: What we're doing? Is that the SOP now?
29: I don't know. I don't know why they keep doing this. You know, he was just in a private car. I mean, come on.
0: We actually see a car behind him with the doors open. And I'm like, is that where he just came from? So you could have done it over there and it could have been easier to understand. Now, again, I mean, he's right. You're not going to tell the media, well, our plan is to go at 2:00 in the morning this Thursday and we're going to go and get Raul Castro and maybe pick up a couple of other bad guys while we're there. But you're right. You're not going to answer it. He doesn't have to ask, how are you going to get him? You can ask, are you planning to try to somehow get him here? Much more on Iran and more when we come back. Stay here.
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7: Grand Rapids police have released a video of the officer involved shooting Saturday of a man who threw a Molotov cocktail at police and stabbed the canine. Interim Police Chief Joe Trigg says the incident was tragic for everyone involved. They released the video to be transparent. Shooting killed 45-year-old Eddie Deans Jr., whose mother called 911 to say he was threatening to kill the entire family, was armed with knives, and said he would kill himself if police arrived. Trigg says police used projectiles similar to racquetballs cut in half to try to get him to give up, but they weren't successful. An officer shot him several times when he kept moving toward officers with the knife. Three cities in Calhoun, Lapeer, and Monroe counties are going to share nearly $6.82 million in grant money and tax breaks from Michigan Economic Development Corporation for new housing. Albion in Calhoun County will receive $5 million to build 21 new homes. In the WKZO Newsroom, I'm Michael Arney.
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9: I'm Ryan Recker. There's a chance you can catch the Northern Lights tonight. It's a long shot, but the Aurora forecast from the National Weather Service shows there's a low chance that the UP and parts of Northern Michigan could be in the viewing zone. Two teens arrested in Cadillac accused of a series of break-ins. One of the alleged thefts was a truck from a Ford dealership. Early Saturday morning, officer recognized a male teen as a possible runaway. Then hours later, the two were heard on business surveillance system talking about breaking into buildings. Police say they caught him right before throwing a rock through a window. Later, they allegedly broke into a Ford dealership, took the truck, fled from police, got flat tires when they hit railroad tracks at high speeds. Three teens were caught. Two were taken into custody. More communities are taking a look at the use of e-bikes and scooters, especially with children. There have been multiple reports of kids being hit by cars while riding the e-bikes or hitting pedestrians on the sidewalk. Riders are raising concerns over safety for both riders and those around them. Bloomfield Township Police Department's Community Relations Officer Heather Glovach says kids generally don't think of long-term consequences from riding dangerously.
10: Not thinking about, well, if I'm zipping down the sidewalk at 20 miles an hour and I don't slow down, you know, when I see a family walking their dog or with a stroller or some young children that, you know, are running back and forth on the sidewalk and they hit them, they're not thinking about the consequences. They could kill somebody, that they can hurt themselves, they can hurt other people.
9: And a central UP middle school teacher resigning following allegations of misconduct. Last week, Tequamanon area schools in Newberry made aware of a questionable conduct in a classroom in a letter to parents. They say it was immediately reviewed. The teacher resigned and there's no longer an employment with the district. The details of the allegations were not shared by the district. An investigation underway after a skull was found in Bay City, reportedly found by utility workers while digging in a neighborhood north of the city. Still in the early stages of the investigation. I'm Ryan Recker for the Michigan News Network.
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22: Mild tonight with chances of showers and storms tomorrow. We'll stay dry tonight with partly cloudy skies, lows dipping down into the mid-60s. For Friday, high temperatures in the low 80s will be dry in the morning, but expect humidity to climb as cloud cover moves in and showers and storms developing. Scattered showers and storms expected through the rest of Friday before clearing out Saturday with skies gradually becoming back to mostly sunny, highs near 80. Tracking Southwest Michigan's weather, I'm Storm Team 8 Chief Meteorologist Ellen Baca.
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25: People, because number one, I want to help them, I don't want to, on a humanitarian basis, but we have the Cuban American population, much of it living in Miami and Florida. That's a great group of people, amazing group of people, industrious, just they're great Americans. They've wanted this to happen. They want to go back to their country. They want to help their country. I hope they're going to stay here, but they want to go back. They want to invest in their country and, you know, see if they can bring it back. Other presidents have looked at this for 50, 60 years doing something, and it looks like I'll be the one that does it, so we'd be happy to do it. We want to open it up to Cuban Americans where they can go back and help.
0: There you go. Very interesting. He's thinking about Cuban Americans. You know, the big contingent in Miami and South Florida voted for him. You know, they love that Marco Rubio is the Secretary of State, who's also talking a lot about this. I mean, you might be able to get something done. I don't want more military action unless it's some swift in the middle of the night operation that, again, no Americans die. You go grab Raul Castro. I don't know. But something is going to happen because suddenly we're there. Well, Rubio said this.
31: Here's the problem we have. We'll engage with the Cubans. We have our ambassadors met with them recently. The CIA director was down there a few weeks ago. There's some State Department communications that occur. I just don't see a lot of. At the end of the day, they got to make a decision. Their system doesn't work, right? Their economic system does not work. It's broken. And you can't fix it with the current political system that's in place. They just don't comprehend how to do it. And it's a failed state. Like, their economy and the model they're trying to follow in Cuba doesn't resemble what anyone is doing anywhere in the world. I mean, there are other ways to do it that can provide the people of Cuba prosperity and opportunity. And it's what I said in the video to them the other day. You look at Cuba, in the Bahamas, in Jamaica, in the Dominican Republic, here in Florida. Cuba's surrounded by places where people have the right to do things like own a business, work for themselves, and be able to vote and for the leaders that govern them and or replace them. So if that's possible all around Cuba, why isn't it possible? Why is that not possible inside of Cuba? And right now, there just doesn't seem to be people over there in charge of the regime who are in any way open to any of those changes. And the things they talk about economically are cosmetic in nature. They're not real. because that's what they've gotten used to all these years, is just buying time and waiting us out. They're not going to be able to wait us out or buy time. We're very serious. We're very focused. As I told you a moment ago, in the context of Iran, the president's preference is always a negotiated agreement that's peaceful. That's always our preference. That remains our preference with Cuba. I'm just being honest with you. You know, the likelihood of that happening, given who we're dealing with right now, is not high. But if they have a change of heart, you know, we're here. And in the meantime, we'll keep doing what we need to do.
6: It sounds a lot like nation building. The administration doesn't believe in using force for nation building.
0: The same doofus from the BBC sounds an awful lot like nation building. You know, it's a nation building. And Rubio keeps talking to him like, at some point, just ignore this doofus.
31: Building. It's not nation building. We are addressing something that's directly related to the national security of the United States. We are involved in places all over the world. You're asking me about Ebola. Important. But Ebola's in Africa. Cuba's 90 miles from our shores. So if you have a systemic meltdown in that country, which is where they're headed, their power plants, by the way, the reason why their power plants break down, they've been having blackouts for years. They had major blackouts last year, and they were still getting free Venezuelan oil. They haven't spent a penny in fixing their energy production, their electrical grid. They don't spend any money on that stuff. They pocket. They have a private military company named Gaesa, who's sitting on $18 billion of assets. And not a penny of that transfers over to the state budget. Not a penny of that goes over to help the people of Cuba. Not 1 cent. So even if they had all the diesel in the world, they still wouldn't be able to generate energy because they've stolen the money and haven't invested in their energy infrastructure. So you're heading for a failed state. That's what you have now. But it's 90 miles from our shores. So we'll be impacted by the migratory crisis, by any violence and instability that happens there. It directly implicates the United States' national interest. So the future of Cuba belongs to the people of Cuba in terms of how they're governed, what the system looks like, and so forth. But the national security threat, that's 100% something we're going to focus on, because that's about America.
0: Without a doubt, it's right there. It's right there. Sounds an awful lot like nation building. Shut up. It's when you say something like that, and you make the term nation building a pejorative, then you're trying to suggest that the United States shouldn't do anything to Cuba. So what are you for the Cuban regime? Are you for the people that are having no freedom and liberty, to having very little food and water, having very little access to new transportation and technology? Are you for that? Man, I got to tell you, if I were in government, I'm never going to be. I just think it would be a waste of my time to run for office. You're beholden to too many people who helped you get there. But if I were ever in office and they were questioning me, I would turn it around on them. Are you for the regime? Would regime change be bad? You say it sounds like regime change. I mean, we'd be happy to see the regime change, but we're not going to force it. I mean, what are you saying? Is that a bad thing if the people there had a better chance at the freedom to ask questions like you're asking me? I just feel like I would say that. I would have no time for the nonsense, to be honest. As we look at all this going on, with the world bad guys are now on their back heels. They are. There's a strong guy in office again. For 4 years, they had a paper tiger. For 4 years, they did anything they wanted. For 4 years, Iran had billions of dollars freed up. Cuba did anything it wanted to do. North Korea did anything it wanted to do. China did anything it wanted to do. I'm surprised it didn't go to Taiwan, to be honest with you, after seeing how failed our withdrawal from Afghanistan was under Biden. You now have a guy in office who is showing the American strength and that we are a power for good, using economic abilities and leverage to make sure that we have fair trade and free trade, using our military leverage to show how powerful we are. When he did that thing, or when he said, yes, go for it, he gave the order to accomplish getting Maduro and his wife. The entire bad world, the axis of the enemies out there, you know, we're the allies, they're the axis, right? Axis. When they saw that, they went, what the beep just happened here? What did Trump just pull off? I don't get it. So it begs the question, what if the House and Senate, and what if the presidency, and what if the leanings of the Supreme Court ended up going the other way, back to the left? Can you imagine how bad that would be? President Trump was asked about that today, and he can imagine how bad it would be.
25: I think if Democrats took control of the Congress, I think that and let's say took control of the country, I think that this country's finished. These people are sick. They suffer from Trump derangement syndrome, but really they have bad policy. They have horrible policy. They cheat on elections. They get elected by cheating on elections. But you would have Two states added, they'll terminate the filibuster immediately. Republicans should do that. They'll terminate the filibuster. You'll have Washington, D.C., and you'll have Puerto Rico as a state, which will be a disaster, which would be four Senate seats, tremendous numbers of electoral college votes. That's really bad, but you will have the destruction of our country. They want to go to 21 Supreme Court judges. That's their perfect number. They talk about 13, but they want to go to 21. 21 Supreme Court judges. If they get in power, I think this country would be maybe finished.
0: I agree. We were almost finished with Biden because it wasn't a leader of the executive branch. It was the executive branch by committee. And the committee were a bunch of left-wing progressive Marxist loons, from Antony Blinken to Jake Sullivan, Jen Psaki, and KJP, for God's sakes. These people are all nuts. And then you had the deep state that helped Biden get elected by lying about Hunter Biden's laptop. You had the deep state running everything, just running amok. And then the weaponization of the DOJ after anybody who would say anything that the central government didn't approve of. Controlling by injecting money and staff into places like Twitter. He's not wrong. If this country went back to the left, you can kiss your civil liberties goodbye. And it's so interesting to me that as we're watching our strength really show up around the world, and as we're watching more freedom and liberty, fewer regulations, more access to the American dream, as we're seeing that, the left is pretending like this guy is the dictator. The authoritarian. He's the guy trying to be the fascist out there. When we just dealt with 4 years of a committee in the executive that did all it could to shut us down if we disagreed with them. There are people in this country who to this day think you're not allowed to say, I've got questions about the 2020 election. There are people in this country today who still think 6 foot social distancing and having a COVID passport to go to dinner or go to a movie

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4: 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And in conjunction with Israel, do what we could to stop this overwhelming financing of terrorism around the globe. I want us to win. And by all accounts, we've won. By all accounts, we've taken out their military capability. By all accounts, Iran doesn't have a navy anymore. We keep on being told that 100-some-odd ships are at the bottom of the sea. Iran cannot send out from its ports any oil, so they can't sell their oil. Iran doesn't have any, we're told, surface-to-air missiles. That's good. And we've got a major presence in the Gulf region right now. And that presence is not going to be going down. It's probably going to continue to go up until Iran signs a deal. We are using our force, our leverage, our military might to make this country do what we want. My preference would be that we leave Iran with a different government in place, whether it's the Shah's son, whether it's Ahmadinejad, which I think is just a nuts idea. I can't believe anybody's even floating that. But something different has to be there that would be against, 180 degrees different than theocracy. I don't think that Ahmadinejad would be, to be honest. But you need something else in there to give those people a chance at getting their country back and keeping peace in the Middle East for a long period of time. If the same theocracy stays in place, and it's looking more and more likely that it will, then you've got the potential for some other nut job, some radical idiot, to say, listen, I will end my own life and the lives of everybody in Iran to do what I believe my God says I should do. And that's a problem. That could be a major problem. So we're going to talk more about Iran as we go through. It's going to be Will Tebow later. We're going to talk to him about Iran, about Venezuela, about Cuba, about even Ukraine. I think we try to get into that a little bit as well. Mike Davis on this program as well from the Article 3 Project. We talk about how the left, as we just talked about with the president saying the left can't get control again, they will make not only D.C. and Puerto Rico states, probably also the U.S. Virgin Islands. And that would mean six new senators that would all be Democrats in the Senate. They would pack the court by adding six or more Supreme Court justices. And I do ask them, I say, listen, can we pass a constitutional amendment that says, or some sort of an act that says the Supreme Court is comprised of this many people? Nine, and no more than nine? And I also talk to them about, should you be a natural born citizen to live in the United States of America? Not to live in. You can live here if you're not a natural born citizen, to serve in government in any role that is a federal role. And I think the answer probably should be no. We'll see if Mike agrees. 833-JOE-PAGS, 833-563-7247, joepags.com. Stay right here.
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3: And it sounds like Starbucks still might go, which is actually kind of crazy. This is from Fox News Digital. Seattle can't survive this. Critics hammer socialist mayor after Starbucks reversal. Critics warn Katie Wilson leftist her leftist policy. There should be an apostrophe S on that. Will drive businesses out of Seattle. This is written by Amanda Macias, who needs to learn the proper uses of apostrophes when it comes to being possessive. Seattle's Democratic Mayor Katie Wilson's sudden about-face. It's funny. In the first sentence, there are two apostrophes. It's like she heard me. It's like she fixed it, which is interesting. Her sudden about-face in Starbucks is fueling fresh fears of progressive politics and anti-business rhetoric are driving jobs, investment, and major employers out of deep blue cities. Wilson, who previously urged residents to boycott the Seattle-based coffee giant, admitted in an interview published Sunday that her comments cause more harm than good as criticism mounts over the city's business climate and the company's growing investment outside Washington State. The socialist mayor's reversal comes as the corporation pours $100 million into a major Tennessee expansion and plans thousands of new jobs there, reigniting concerns that companies are increasingly choosing lower-tax, business-friendly southern U.S. states for future growth. Critics quickly seized on the controversy as evidence Seattle's leftist politics are becoming increasingly hostile to business. Quote, if Starbucks doesn't leave Seattle, they're stupid, Tim Young, a media fellow at the Heritage Foundation, wrote on X. Young blasted Wilson to Fox News Digital, arguing to the socialist mayor lacks the real-world experience needed to understand the economic consequences of anti-business policies and rhetoric. Quote, Mayor Wilson is what happens when a spoiled child whose parents have been there to correct her for all their financial issues for years is put into a place of authority, Young said. She has no concept of consequences for her actions, especially when dealing with other people's money. Seattle nor any other jurisdiction in the world can survive someone with literally no relevant life or business experience to run it, he added. Yet somehow she got elected. Figure that one out. Somehow he got elected. Somehow moron Bamdani in New York got elected. Somehow Kamala Harris got over 70 million votes. I mean, there's a brain problem in this country. There's a heart and soul and culture problem in this country. This is not unlike AOC pushing 25,000 high-paying Amazon jobs out of New York City. I mean, think about that. In Queens, you could have had that many, 25,000 new Amazon jobs. They ended up going elsewhere. And can you blame the guy running Starbucks for looking at employing people where he can actually afford to employ them? This person should not be the mayor, but somehow Seattle elected her. No experience, and I think the allegation here is that she lived with her parents until she was well into her 30s and never had a job. So what are you looking at? I mean, hold your nose and get somebody in there that will help you and your ability to reach the American dream and help your family prosper. I mean, do you feel better, Seattle? Hey, Seattle, talking to you. Do you feel better by pulling the lever for this nut job who's pushing your own job? If you work for Starbucks and you voted for the Seattle mayor, you're literally pushing your job out of town. Great job. Congratulations. You're an idiot. 833-JOE-PAGS, 833-563-7247, joepags.com. 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Check out my upload. It's a 40-minute interview with Dinesh D'Souza. You're going to love. Keep it here for Mike Davis.
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1: Three cities in Calhoun, Lapeer, and Monroe County sharing nearly $6.82 million in grant money and tax breaks from the MEDC for new housing. 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
2: In Calhoun County, Alvion receiving a $5 million grant to build 21 residential spaces and 6 commercial spaces in a vacant block downtown. North Branch in Lapeer County receiving $992,000 in a grant to redevelop a closed hardware store into 8 apartments and a commercial space. In downtown Monroe, getting $250,000 to create 2 apartments and a commercial space in a vacant building. Ken Delaney reporting.
1: The U.S. has several dozen new naturalized citizens after they took the oath of citizenship Wednesday in Grand Rapids. Among them, Josefina Palacinski. She came to the U.S. in 1989 from the Philippines at 18. She says her kids were all born here. She's excited to finally be an American citizen. In the WKZO Newsroom, I'm Michael Larner.
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4: I'm Ryan Recker. There's a chance you can catch the Northern Lights tonight. It's a long shot, but the Aurora forecast from the National Weather Service shows there's a low chance that the UP and parts of northern Michigan could be in the viewing zone. Two teens arrested in Cadillac accused of a series of break-ins. One of the alleged thefts was a truck from a Ford dealership. Early Saturday morning, officer recognized a male teen as a possible runaway. Then hours later, the two were heard on business surveillance system talking about breaking into buildings. Police say they caught him right before throwing a rock through a window. Later, they allegedly broke into a Ford dealership, took the truck, fled from police, got flat tires when they hit railroad tracks at high speeds. Three teens were caught. Two were taken into custody. More communities are taking a look at the use of e-bikes and scooters, especially with children. There have been multiple reports of kids being hit by cars while riding the e-bikes or hitting pedestrians on the sidewalk. Riders are raising concerns over safety for both riders and those around them. Bloomfield Township Police Department's Community Relations Officer Heather Glovach says kids generally don't think of long-term consequences from riding dangerously.
5: Not thinking about, well, if I'm zipping down the sidewalk at 20 miles an hour and I don't slow down, when I see a family walking their dog or with a stroller or some young children that, are running back and forth on the sidewalk and they hit them, they're not thinking about the consequences. They could kill somebody, that they can hurt themselves, they can hurt other people.
4: And a central UP middle school teacher resigning following allegations of misconduct. Last week, Tequamanon Area Schools in Newberry made aware of a questionable conduct in a classroom in a letter to parents. They say it was immediately reviewed. The teacher resigned and there's no longer an employment with the district. The details of the allegations were not shared by the district. An investigation underway after a skull was found in Bay City, reportedly found by utility workers while digging in a neighborhood north of the city, still in the early stages of the investigation. I'm Ryan Recker for the Michigan News Network.
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17: Mild tonight with chances of showers and storms tomorrow. We'll stay dry tonight with partly cloudy skies, lows dipping down into the mid-60s. For Friday, high temperatures in the low 80s will be dry in the morning, but expect humidity to climb as cloud cover moves in and showers and storms developing. Scattered showers and storms expected through the rest of Friday before clearing out Saturday with skies gradually becoming back to mostly sunny, highs near 80. Tracking Southwest Michigan's weather, I'm Storm Teammate Chief Meteorologist Ellen Baca.
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23: Who is even close to this administration again, should we get the presidency after 2028? They've openly said, and every one of these hearings where somebody who's on the right is sitting before them, who won the 2020 election? They keep on doing that as if even questioning that is somehow a problem in the United States of America. And then you can somehow discredit them by saying, well, you said that Biden was inaugurated, but you didn't say that he won. Like that means something. You've got Jamie Raskin attacking 16-year-old kids from Texas, who, by the way, kicked Raskin's ass the other day in that hearing about our culture and Judeo-Christian values. The left is unafraid to say who they are, Mike, and they really think that they have got a chance to take power back. Are we waking up in this country to exactly what they want this country to look like should they get power on the left again?
24: Well, look what they did before. Look what they did to President Trump, his top aides, and his allies. They tried to bankrupt Trump for non-fraud, throw him in prison four times for non-crimes, throw him off the ballot unconstitutionally in Colorado and Maine and elsewhere, and take off his head when Biden intentionally underfunded Trump's Secret Service protection and almost got him killed twice. They went after President Trump's top aides like Steve Bannon, Peter Navarro, Jeff Clark. They jailed them. They're trying to disbar Jeff Clark. Look, Hakeem Jeffries said what their strategy is. He wants to bring relentless lawfare against Republicans to break our will. That's what Hakeem Jeffries just said. And that's what they will do if they win back the House, win back the Senate, win back the White House. It's going to be worse. The next time they have the trifecta, which they could after 2028, if Republicans, if conservatives, if right-thinking independents and even Democrats vote the wrong way, you could see the Democrats nuke the legislative filibuster, which means lower the Senate vote threshold for legislation from 60 votes to 50 votes plus the vice president, pack the Supreme Court with 3, 4, 5, 6 left-wing justices, add Puerto Rico, the Virgin Islands, D.C. as states with up to 6, maybe more, U.S. senators, give amnesty to all these illegals, tens of millions of illegals, flood our border with even more illegals. At that point, it is game over America. They will have destroyed our institutions, replaced our voters, and they will take away our God-given rights to speak, to worship, to associate, to protect ourselves. Everything is on the line in these elections. They're not pretending. Their masks are off. We saw this with the lawfare against President Trump, and they're promising what they're going to do to Trump and his supporters. Look, they went after parents and Christians,
23: yeah.
24: Right? So these people are not liberal Democrats. These are Marxists who are going to destroy us.
23: It is Mike Davis, Article3Project.org. Go and support everything he does. Amazing organization that I want you to go and support. Many times people will tweet to me, they'll call the show, they'll go and comment on the podcast. Why isn't anybody behind bars yet? Why isn't, okay, we're charging Comey with seashells now. Brennan is not a problem. Clapper, no issue. Fauci, he's just fine. Just down the list, Jack Smith, everybody's good. They're all riding off into the sunset. Mike, do you feel as though we might get somebody to actually pay the price for this bad behavior in trying to take down a president and trying to take down this country? We know the Russia thing was not only a hoax because I say so, it's provably fake. It just was. And all of that was set up by people like Antony Blinken. He's fine. He's just enjoying his retirement. Jake Sullivan. These are all bad people that did really bad things that harmed this country. Mike, long question short, why aren't they behind bars yet?
24: Justice is definitely coming. I know it's slower than we'd like. It took the Senate a long time to confirm Jason Redding Quinones, my good friend, who is the U.S. attorney,
23: right
24: down in the Southern District of Florida, including the Fort Pierce division, where Jack Smith ran his investigation, where they did the Mar-a-Lago raid. You saw a special grand jury just get set up in Fort Pierce and in Fort Lauderdale that started in January. They just got that impaneled, and you just saw that Joe DiGenova just got hired to go help Todd Blanche, the acting attorney general, and Jason Redding Quinones run this conspiracy investigation against these lawfare Democrats. You see the news reporting that subpoenas are going out. You see the ex post from Jason Redding Quinones that Joe is staffing up with, I think he has 15 people on his team right now and growing. I promise you, Joe, and to your listeners and to your viewers, justice is coming, because I'm going to make damn sure it happens. I've said this on over 5,000 media hits, including many, many, many media hits on your show, Joe, since the Mar-a-Lago raid, and I'm going to make it my mission at the Article 3 Project to make sure that justice is delivered against these lawfare Democrats, because what they did was republic ending. It's unacceptable. It's inexcusable. And these lawfare Democrats must be held accountable so this never happens again.
23: It is Mike Davis, MRDDMIA, over on social media. Go follow him. Go help out the Article 3 Project at the website, article3project.org. And it's the number 3 when you go do that. Can you tell me why I keep seeing this low-life Hunter Biden on podcasts? The guy showed up with Candace Owens the other day. He was on some other podcast before that. Mike, it almost looks like he thinks he's going to run for something. And he's trying to reimagine his entire father's legacy, which was a legacy of disgustingness for 50-plus years, of misogyny for 50-plus years. And, of course, the 4 years in the White House, he just was eating ice cream. He had no idea what was going on. Can you explain why this guy that you and I have laughed at for the past 5 years is suddenly out there and people are giving him the time of day?
24: I love it. As a Republican, as a conservative, as a Republican, as a partisan operative, I want Hunter Biden to be on every podcast, every TV show, every radio show between now and the next election and the election after that and the election after that. Please, Hunter, never go away.
23: So I should invite him on?
24: Yes, absolutely. Tully will provide the hookers and blow if he shows up. Definitely invite on Hunter.
23: That's what it would take. Mike, what do you make of this ridiculous splintering on the right? Candace and Tucker and Megan and Ben and others who are against each other or for each other. Who's the Antichrist? Trump is no good. He's being run by Israel. Hell, I was in favor of Massey losing the other day, and suddenly AIPAC is paying me. I had no idea. So what is this splintering? Because the left has no agenda. It has no plan whatsoever other than to watch our side decimate and kill each other. Why is that happening?
24: It's amazing. You see a lot of Middle Eastern money, whether it's Qatar or whatever slimy Middle Eastern country is spending a lot of money in America. And maybe these right-wing influencers who think everyone is on Israel's payroll, maybe they're on Qatar or another Middle Eastern country's payroll. I've taken nothing from Israel. I'll never take anything from Israel, but I am a strong supporter of Israel, an unapologetic and proud supporter of Israel, because I believe in Judeo-Christian values and traditions. I believe in the West. And all you have to do is go visit Israel. They have fences, armed guards, walls around the Jewish communities. They don't need those around the Muslim communities. That tells you all you need to know about the Middle East.
23: Yeah, it is Mike Davis. Mike, as we watch that happen, do you think it's going to have an adverse effect on this coming November? You can't really gauge it by X. X isn't real life. X is a bunch of pseudo intellectuals who think they're tough guys behind a keyboard. You know, I met plenty of these people at CPAC or whenever I'm out and about. And, you know, the ones that want to tell me what a piece of garbage I am want a selfie when they meet you in person. So is this real life at all? Or is this just a way to get some sort of virality and engagement online?
24: Look, it's that there are people who are trying to go after a very fringe but intense part of these podcasts. I think it's disgusting. It's a cancer. The anti-Semitic right, the Islamist right, I think is just appalling. And just think of what would happen if we actually had these Islamist values in the West. Islamists have been destroying the West for centuries. They've been kidnapping, torturing, raping, enslaving Christians and Jews for centuries. How the hell can you stand on the side of these barbarians? I hope they're getting a very, very big paycheck, because I can't think of anything else that would explain how you would side with Islamists instead of America, the West, Christians, and Jews.
23: And, you know, and if you lean that way a bit already, I get it. But somebody like Tucker Carlson wasn't at all showing this tendency, and suddenly he's all in. He was mad at Trump for saying, you know, praise Allah or something on the Easter post on Truth. I'm going, really? And then he alleged that he was maybe the Antichrist, which doesn't make any sense either. So there better be a lot of money. I'm with you. If it's not huge bucks,

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8: Buck ran Feeding Our Future, which had claimed it helped provide millions of meals to children in need during the pandemic. The U.S. Justice Department, however, said she was atop the single largest COVID-19 fraud scheme in the country. Quote, I understand I failed. I failed the public, my family, everyone, Buck said in federal court. After the hearing, authorities held a news conference to announce charges against 15 more people accused of fraud and receiving federal payments for a variety of social services administered through Minnesota's state government. We will claw back every dollar you've stolen from the American people, said the Assistant Attorney General Colin McDonald. President Donald Trump used the fraud cases against Bach and many others to initially justify a massive surge of federal officers in the Minneapolis-St. Paul area last winter, leading to pushback from residents and the deaths of two people. That isn't why he did that. That's a lie, AP. That's not true. That's not why he did that. He did that because the local authorities wouldn't work with ICE. He did that because the mayor and the police chief and the governor and lieutenant governor and the attorney general all said, we're not going to be working with the federal authorities to get the bad guys out of Minnesota. So then ICE and CBP had to operate, had to do operations that said, we have to go get them ourselves then. They won't help us. And that's what they did. So don't lie about it. Back to the story. Bach had long proclaimed her innocence, but was convicted last year of conspiracy, fraud, and bribery. Her nonprofit was at the center of a fraud network that included a web of partner organizations, phony distribution sites, kickbacks, and fake lists of children supposedly being fed, prosecutors said. Dozens of people, many from the state's largest Somali community, have been convicted in a series of overlapping food fraud cases that have spent years in the courts. Bach and co-conspirators enriched themselves with international travel, real estate purchases, luxury vehicles, and other lavish spending, the government said. Quote, this case has changed our state forever. Joe Thompson, formerly the lead prosecutor in the case, said outside the courtroom. Mamie Bach did everything she could to earn this long sentence. Bach's lawyer, Kenneth, Odebach, something like that, argued for no more than 3 years in prison, saying she had provided key information to investigators. He argued that Bach had been unfairly painted as the mastermind and insisted that two co-defendants were responsible for running the scams. Meanwhile, a fresh batch of criminal cases filed in Minnesota. The government said the alleged fraud involved $90 million across seven states managed, seven state managed Medicaid programs. Minnesota, they're going to clean the place up. You should be happy about this. You should be happy about this. I mean, your money will now be cared for better. Hopefully. Walls will be gone soon enough. No way you should be reelecting Ellison. I mean, Peggy Flanagan is just nuts. She's a lunatic. She shouldn't be anywhere near government. Listen, these people can all be crazy away from getting any of our money. They can all be crazy and just go live their lives in the private sector. They have no whatsoever right to be in the jobs that they're in. None. I mean, and that's clear. As more things are uncovered, that becomes more and more clear. And very quickly, I think I'll be talking about this tonight on News Nation with Katie Pavlich. Democrats belatedly publish 2024 election autopsy report. It won't meet your standards. DNC Chair Ken Martin apologizes for initial bid to block release of report on party's disastrous election defeat. And in reading through this a bit, what I find in this is that the Democrats do not want to take any responsibility for why they lost. I mean, the blame game is pretty lively in that. The fact is, let me be as honest as I can be with you, and I'll say this tonight on TV. The reason why they lost is Kamala Harris was a horrible candidate. She had no accomplishments whatsoever as vice president, very few accomplishments as the prosecutor and the attorney general in California, and certainly the one job she was given to find out what's going on with illegal immigration and why this surge was happening, she failed roundly. And President Trump was elected because the prices were too high, the border was too open. We saw people who came here illegally getting all sorts of services and all sorts of benefits that Americans weren't getting, and the people did not want a continuation of that. So this report doesn't really matter, but now they're all mad at each other on the left, which I'm okay with. We come back, it's going to be Will Tebow. Do not miss that. It's a great conversation about all the wars and conflicts that we're facing right now. 833-JOE-PAGS, joepags.com. Stay right here.
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4: Grand Rapids police have released video of the officer involved shooting Saturday of a man who threw a Molotov cocktail at police and stabbed a canine. Interim Police Chief Joe Trigg says the incident was tragic for everyone involved. They released the video to be transparent. Shooting killed 45-year-old Eddie Deans Jr., whose mother called 911 to say he was threatening to kill the entire family, was armed with knives, and said he would kill himself if police arrived. Trigg says police used projectiles similar to racquetballs cut in half to try to get him to give up, but they weren't successful. An officer shot him several times when he kept moving toward officers with the knife. Three cities in Calhoun, Lapeer, and Monroe counties are going to share nearly $6.82 million in grant money and tax breaks from the Michigan Economic Development Corporation for new housing. Albion and Calhoun County will receive $5 million to build 21 new homes. In the WKZO Newsroom, I'm Michael Arney.
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14: I'm Ryan Recker. There's a chance you can catch the Northern Lights tonight. It's a long shot, but the Aurora forecast from the National Weather Service shows there's a low chance that the UP and parts of Northern Michigan could be in the viewing zone. Two teens arrested in Cadillac accused of a series of break-ins. One of the alleged thefts was a truck from a Ford dealership. Early Saturday morning, officer recognized a male teen as a possible runaway. Then hours later, the two were heard on business surveillance system talking about breaking into buildings. Police say they caught him right before throwing a rock through a window. Later, they allegedly broke into a Ford dealership, took the truck, fled from police, got flat tires when they hit railroad tracks at high speeds. Three teens were caught. Two were taken into custody. More communities are taking a look at the use of e-bikes and scooters, especially with children. There have been multiple reports of kids being hit by cars while riding the e-bikes or hitting pedestrians on the sidewalk. Riders are raising concerns over safety for both riders and those around them. Bloomfield Township Police Department's Community Relations Officer Heather Glovach says kids generally don't think of long-term consequences from riding dangerously.
15: Not thinking about, well, if I'm zipping down the sidewalk at 20 miles an hour and I don't slow down, you know, when I see a family walking their dog or with a stroller or some young children that, you know, are running back and forth on the sidewalk and they hit them, they're not thinking about the consequences. They could kill somebody, that they can hurt themselves, they can hurt other people.
14: And a central UP middle school teacher resigning following allegations of misconduct. Last week, Tequamanon area schools in Newberry made aware of a questionable conduct in a classroom in a letter to parents. They say it was immediately reviewed. The teacher resigned and there's no longer an employment with the district. The details of the allegations were not shared by the district. An investigation underway after a skull was found in Bay City, reportedly found by utility workers while digging in a neighborhood north of the city, still in the early stages of the investigation. I'm Ryan Recker for the Michigan News Network.
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5: Staying warm tonight as low temperatures dip down to the mid-60s. By late morning on Friday, showers and thunderstorms sliding in. Some of those storms could be on the stronger side, but the overall severe threat is quite low. It'll be a breezy Friday with a southwest wind at 10 to 20 miles per hour. A beach hazard statement in effect for Ottawa County stretching to the north. Few lingering showers possible into Saturday morning. Otherwise, a mostly dry and warm weekend with high temperatures in the upper 70s to low 80s. Tracking West Michigan's weather, I'm Storm Team 8 meteorologist Sarah Flynn.
8: Hey, it's Joe Pags. Are you ready for the latest news of the day? We're talking about local, state, international. We're going to be all over it. Plus, we're going to give you the proper spin, which means we're going to tell you the truth. You don't get that from a lot of outlets, but on the Joe Pags Show, we promise to always bring the truth before we give you any commentary. Plus, we open the phone lines to hear from you as well. Doesn't matter what the topic is. We're going to be all over it. Plus, we're going to make you think, going to make you angry, going to make you smile, might make you laugh, might even get you to sing along. Don't miss even 1 second of the Joe Pags Show right here. Weeknights 9 to midnight on WKZO. If you have a satellite dish to get Starlink at your house in Iran, you either get arrested or killed. So, I mean, obviously the thumb is as heavy as we thought it was on the necks of the people of Iran by this theocracy. And we've taken down, what, three layers? Four layers of the theocracy? Were they really that, you know, prescient that they knew to have eight layers prepared? Like, how deep does it go? What do you think it would take from your expert, you know, thought process? What would it take to get the people to realize, yeah, some more of us are going to die, but we can win. We've got 90 million people versus them.
6: Yeah, Joe, that's why I think it would require a lot more external pressure,
8: okay,
6: whether economic via blockades around the Strait of Hormuz, whether militarily, to again further destroy, dismantle political and military leadership. And, you know, I think one way or the other, some significant military escalation that changes the dynamics of the status quo, because I'm not convinced that those dynamics would produce such a revolution for the exact, reasons that you mentioned. There's been some recent precedent for the Iranian government being able to quash, any sort of, you know, discord in the government. It doesn't seem like that there's, the embers of a revolution right now. Yep. And so it's going to take a lot more pressure from the outside.
8: Will Tebow, T-H-I-B-E-A-U, that's how he spells his last name. William Tebow over on X, go follow him, veteran and director of the American Military Project. Where are we militarily right now? I mean, obviously we've got control of the skies. Obviously we know that we've sunk, I guess, their entire navy. But Iran says we've closed the Strait of Hormuz, and they insist it's still closed. We say we've opened it, but there aren't ships going through. I think they're afraid to go through. We know we've got the embargo on anybody trying to leave a port from Iran and take that oil anywhere. In fact, I think Iran is dumping some of its oil in the sea. So where are we militarily? Do we have control of everything that we're hearing we have control of? And if so, why are there varying reports about whether the Strait is open or closed?
6: Well, because I think there's this song and dance. There's this international input, if you will, of what goes through and what leaves the Strait of Hormuz. The best estimate I've seen is that the flow through the Strait of Hormuz is about 20% of pre-war levels. So I don't necessarily like to refer to it as closed or open, but who has operational control of the Strait of Hormuz? Conventionally, it certainly is the United States Navy. I think there's no doubt about that. But what we're witnessing and what's worth a broader conversation is the dynamics of 21st century warfare unfold before our eyes. Yes, it matters that the United States has the most sophisticated weapons, the most powerful military. But I think the barrier to entry to participate and compete in high intensity combat, is a bit lower. So you find a country like Iran, able to still inflict meaningful damage. Yes, America has superiority to the skies, but that doesn't mean our aircraft are immune to surface-to-air missiles, surface-to-air anti-aircraft fire. It doesn't mean that our boats are immune from low visibility, smaller boats that could cause a lot of damage. You know, we've seen some of those strikes play out in the last few weeks. And that I think is instrumental in understanding the current situation. Yes, there may be military control, but that doesn't mean there is not the risk, the real risk of the what we called when I was in the Army, the risk to forces or the risk to U.S. military infrastructure. And again, I think we have to be honest with ourselves. We're in the political moment domestically where, even what would be, what we'd consider minimal casualties, a minimal impact on U.S. military forces is still perceived significantly because I'm not sure we have the appetite politically or really the military infrastructure to sustain this war for the long term. There's a great report that came out today just how many anti-ballistic missile systems we've used, over 200 just in 6 weeks, and how that affects our stockpiles around the world. So it's a very tenuous situation. The military's in control. We have obviously a lot of resources there, but the relationship between that military kind of tactical and operational control and the strategic and economic picture is more uncertain than I think meets the eye.
8: Will Tebow, veteran director of the American Military Project. Go to at William Tebow over on X, and it's T-H-I-B-E-A-U. Let me ask you this, and I'm not a military mind, so maybe I don't get it. It seemed to be easy. I'm sure difficult. I'm sure unbelievably, well planned out, but it seemed to be easy to go into Venezuela and get Maduro and his wife. I mean, the special forces from Iran and from Cuba and from Russia were no challenge. I mean, we had some injuries, but no casualties, no deaths from American soldiers. Why couldn't we go in there and take out the leadership in Iran? Is the leadership there that much more stable than it was in Venezuela?
6: First, Joe, you got to think geography. You know, Venezuela is maybe a few hundred miles from the American mainland. The scale means a lot in terms of our ability to marshal resources, for military operation. Secondly, right. The Venezuela mission to capture Maduro was a precise targeted operation. It was, a few hours in the middle of the night at which we were to concentrate probably the whole power of our intelligence, security, and military apparatus, to defeat defense systems, to neutralize any threat to aircraft or U.S. forces, and to conduct a really brilliant, bold special operations mission that I think had a lot of support in different ways from people in Venezuela and obviously the U.S. security apparatus that I mentioned. Iran, the game is different. It's, of course, halfway around the world. Iran is a much more legitimate military threat than Venezuela in their ability, their ballistic missile stockpiles, their mastery of drones and unmanned systems. It's instructive that the 30 or so security guards that we killed during the operation to capture Maduro were Cuban. The integral kind of military power of Venezuela was clearly missing from the country itself. Iran is a different game. We're having to take a whole of government, whole of military approach to dismantle the whole of Iran's government and their military. And, I think we're seeing, although there were precise operations to neutralize specific leaders in the military and in their political system, that didn't yield the kind of turn on a dime effects that we saw in Venezuela. So it's a pretty fundamentally distinct dynamic that means you can't necessarily port lessons from one to the other.
8: It is Will Tebow. We appreciate the time and the access. Is there likely or are there likely special forces operations happening inside Iran right now that we don't know about? If so, what would the accomplishment want to be? If not, is that something we're considering?
6: I'm sure there's a lot we don't know about, both from the intelligence community, the security apparatus, from the Israeli government, and our own United States military. You know, those organizations are cunning, bold, really decisive, and they do more to, you know, protect Americans than people will ever know. And what I keep coming back to, I think one of the more consistent outcomes that President Trump and his cabinet have sought is an end to the possibility of Iran ever having a nuclear weapon. It's clear that that's a huge goal of the president's. It's clear that that has to be an outcome of this war. Whether we reach it diplomatically or otherwise is obviously remains to be seen. And so I'm sure that there are a lot of plans in place to consider the multiple ways that we can take the uranium threat of nuclear enrichment off the table. That includes military, includes diplomacy, it includes economic coercion. And that's kind of what I'm always paying attention to, is to how that relates to the end state President Trump has for this mission.
8: Will, I'm with you, and I want that same end state that he wants. But if this theocracy stays in place, they've lied for 47 years about everything. They're not going to tell them the truth. They could sign whatever they want to sign, get the American military and the Israeli military to stop the attacks, and then just go on doing what they do. So how do we guarantee it? If these people stay in place, and right now it looks likely that some semblance of the theocracy is going to stay in place, how do we trust them? Do we do the whole trust and verify thing that we did with Saddam Hussein that wasn't really a big success? What do we do?
6: Well, I think the branches of potential outcomes are two. One is diplomacy and a better deal than President Obama got in the JCPOA in 2015.
8: Well, you and I can get a better deal. You and I can get a better deal than Obama got. I mean, come on. He had John Kerry was in the front of that. It was ridiculous. They still got to have a nuclear weapon. So I'm sorry. I guess the diplomatic part, Will, that bothers me is that they will lie to your face and then still be the biggest supporter of terrorism. I guess how do we know that we can trust anything that they say, and if we don't militarily just hand it back over to the people? I mean, it's going to be the same game for another 47 years, no?
6: Call it a sliver of hope. Maybe it's okay. Pollyannish of me. There was reporting before the, before Midnight Hammer in June, that Iran had agreed to have U.S. inspectors as part of the inspection regime for a potential deal, a potential deal that involved their nuclear program. That's one meaningful step that I think would candidly be better than the alternative. And this is where I was going, kind of the other branch. The other branch, as we're clearly seeing, if we want certainty, if we want to know that the regime isn't lying to us, is a more complete, call it full-scale military operation to end the regime's grip on Iran. I think, you know, you and I probably agree that I don't know that that's what we signed up for, you know, as supporters of President Trump. I don't think it's necessarily what the American people would support. And, you know, candidly, the military is a lot.

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3: 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Just forget about it. We also want to talk about Cuba. It's right there, 90 miles away. Will something happen there? If they go in and take Raul Castro out of there, does that just mean a huge vacuum? Now, he's 94. He's a figurehead. He's not running the joint, but that would mean a lot to the Cuban people, that's for sure. And then also, when it comes to Iran, what's the end game? Can you believe Iran when they say, okay, we'll take the deal? And are you going to go and get the nuclear stuff? Iran says you're not. We say we are. But Iran says the Strait of Hormuz is closed, and we say it's open. So you got to keep a close eye on all that stuff that's going on, and we'll keep you abreast of it. I promise you I'm going to stay on it because I think it's really, really vitally important. I'd like to see all of these operations come to a quick end with positive results for sure. Got to get out of here for now. Go and check out the Dinesh D'Souza long-form video, over 40 minutes with Dinesh. Explains a lot about what's going on with the splitting around the right. Go to joepags.com/YouTube. That is Sam. That is Polo. I'm Joe. That's it. We'll see you tomorrow night. Have a good one. Thanks for listening to this Best of the Joe Pags Show.
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3: Three cities in Calhoun, Lapeer, and Monroe County sharing nearly $6.82 million in grant money and tax breaks from the METC for new housing. More from WKZO's Ken Delaney.
4: In Calhoun County, Alvion receiving a $5 million grant to build 21 residential spaces and 6 commercial spaces in a vacant block downtown. North Branch in Lapeer County receiving $992,000 in a grant to redevelop a closed hardware store into 8 apartments and a commercial space. In downtown Monroe, getting $250,000 to create 2 apartments and a commercial space in a vacant building. Ken Delaney reporting.
3: The U.S. has several dozen new naturalized citizens after they took the oath of citizenship Wednesday in Grand Rapids. Among them, Josefina Palacinski. She came to the U.S. in 1989 from the Philippines at 18. She says her kids were all born here. She's excited to finally be an American citizen. In the WKZO newsroom, I'm Michael Arnold.
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12: Staying warm tonight as low temperatures dip down to the mid-60s. By late morning on Friday, showers and thunderstorms sliding in. Some of those storms could be on the stronger side, but the overall severe threat is quite low. It'll be a breezy Friday with a southwest wind at 10 to 20 miles per hour. A beach hazard statement in effect for Ottawa County stretching to the north. Few lingering showers possible into Saturday morning. Otherwise, a mostly dry and warm weekend with high temperatures in the upper 70s to low 80s. Tracking West Michigan's weather, I'm Storm Team 8 meteorologist Sarah Flynn.
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0: 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We'll give you some help. Emily's in Chicago. Hi, Emily. What's up?
13: Hi, thank you so much for taking my call.
0: Sure, how can we help?
13: I'm 55 years old, and I've got four grown children. When my first husband passed away 9 years ago and left me with some life insurance money, I had a revocable living trust created with my four children as the beneficiaries. My house is fully paid for, and it's titled to the trust. So I got remarried 4 years ago to a wonderful man, and he moved into this house with me, and he, of course, helps with some living expenses and upkeep here and everything, and the house is rising in value. So my question is, how much equity should I give my second husband in this house that was fully paid for before we got married that I am fair to both him and the kid?
0: Well, the only way you could is if you restructure the trust, right?
13: Right, which I am about to do, actually. I have an appointment here in about 3 weeks.
0: So restructure, have that appointment, why?
13: Well, I was already going to make some amendments now that my kids are no longer minors. So while I'm doing that, I thought I would amend the trust in some way so that if something happens to me...
0: What is the size of your estate?
13: My house now is worth about $500,000. I do have, I don't have any debt. I do have some retirement investments and some savings in an accessible, investment account. I've always lived on a zero-based budget, and I think grand total, mine would be about $1.2 million, actually.
0: Mm-hmm. And what have you done with all of that in regards to your current husband?
13: Nothing yet. All of that has all been in the trust that I had before.
0: Oh, so everything you have was put into this trust?
13: Yeah. It's
0: Why?
13: Still like it was before I met him.
0: Why? Why was it put in the trust?
13: When my first husband died, my financial advisor just said, this is what you need to do, and he just did all those things for me.
0: So you don't even know why?
13: Not exactly. Well, except for to, I guess if something were to happen to me,
0: a will would take care of it. A will would take care of it. You don't have to operate everything.
14: You designate a beneficiary on these accounts, and you don't need to put it in the trust.
0: Yeah.
13: Okay. Well, I already do have the trust.
0: Yeah.
13: And
0: I'm not sure you need it.
13: Oh, okay. Well, how much
0: you might, but I'm not sure you need it. And I don't like that you don't even know why it's there. And yet this trust is running around. We're doing all this stuff that we're serving a trust that we don't know why it exists. Because I don't know why it exists. I'm not sure why you need one. You don't need one for estate tax planning. You don't have an estate tax problem. I'm sure of that. If you were trying to protect it from something, then you could use a trust for that. But I don't know who we're protecting it from.
13: I want to make sure that
0: Well, if you leave the house, if you're a widowed lady and you have a house and you say in your will that a house goes to my four kids, 100% of the time it goes to your four kids. You don't need a trust to do that.
13: Should I though give some of that to my husband since he, my second husband?
0: Well, that's a separate discussion. First thing I'm talking about is the structure of your finances. Okay? And the structure of your finances, I don't know why you're doing this. So I want you to get some estate planning advice. And if you're going to keep the trust, I want you to have a real good reason why you have it and why you're keeping it. I don't know why your $1.3 million is in a trust. Mine's not.
13: Okay.
0: And I'm your age, and I've got more. And it's not in a trust, okay? I've got some things in a trust, but that's an estate planning mechanism because my net worth is in excess of the $25 million exemption. So I've got some of those issues. But you don't have those issues. I'm not picking on you. I'm just saying there's a reason for a trust, and there's a sometimes the only reason people have a trust is what I'm getting at is because some attorney sold them one, not because they needed one. So I want you to get into this and figure that out. Now, having said that, let's go back to your question. Let's say that you kept the trust, and the trust stated that the first $500,000 value of the property upon you being deceased, the current value, the first $500,000 goes to your children as promised, and half of any increase goes to your children as promised. The other half of any increase would go to your husband.
13: That is what I was thinking. It was worth $340 when we got married 4 years ago.
0: So I don't know that you have to backdate it, but if you want to, you could.
13: Okay. And then 50% of the increase after that would be...
0: Yeah, I'd split the increase between your kids and your husband. That's an equitable way to do it.
13: Okay. Yeah, the reason I wanted to ask is he feels like I should just give him 50% total.
0: No. He wasn't there for the first 50%. The first 50% came for he showed up. Why does he think he needs that?
13: Right, okay.
0: Why? Where'd he get that logic? He thinks he's that pretty?
13: No. I think he's listened to a few of your segments where you were speaking to somebody in a different situation who paying property taxes on a house that he in a totally different situation, and he kind of, I feel like, is kind of misapplying it to ours.
0: No, I wouldn't have said that in your situation. I mean, there's not a situation like yours that I would have answered this anyway other than this way. And I'm not even sure he needs half of that, but if you want to give him half of the increase from the time you got married on or from today on, That seems fair if he's putting money into the property and he's going to pay at least half of the, I mean, you all have a combined account now and your combined account is paying the property taxes and the insurance and the maintenance. Then yeah, he could participate that way. That's okay. That's fair. But I don't know why he would be due anything from before the marriage. That's not logical to me. But I really do want to go back to the other thing and say, investigate why you ended up with a trust. All right. Now, the reason I'm kind of going off on this, everybody, sidebar, there's a whole segment of people in the insurance world and in the legal world that sell people a $1,500 trust as if it's some kind of freaking magic wand for an estate planning tool that they don't need. And they're a pain in the butt to operate. So every time you want to sell the house, every time you want to do an investment, anything you want to do, it's all in the name of the stupid trust. And so I've got a couple of things in a trust, but they're not used that way. And they, people sell it to avoid probate tax, which is local estate tax. And it's usually not that much. And as a matter of fact, it usually doesn't even cost as much as the trust.
14: The trust is a couple grand.
0: Yeah, typically $2,000 to $5,000, depending on who draws it up and what it's for. Now, if there's a combative adversarial family situation of some kind, and you're trying to lock down your intentions for the ownership for a particular thing in perpetuity, a trust is a way to pull that off. Okay. And then in that case, but normally a will suffice for 98% of situations. And you don't just run over and get a trust. And what I've got here is a lady whose husband had passed away. She had a big insurance check and she went to a lawyer. And what'd she end up with? A trust. So I'm suspicious that she didn't need one.
14: Well, I get a lot of these videos sent to me from our fans, and it's always someone who has a vested interest in you getting a trust, which is why they're like, oh, if you have a will, you got to get a trust as soon as possible. And it's as if it's some magic and trick.
0: Scroll down to getmytrust.com.
14: Yeah. Exactly. And it's usually an estate attorney trying to get some clicks and views for their business.
0: Hello. Hello. Here's the advantages of a trust. No one talks about the disadvantages. Here's an interesting thing. Unless you retitle everything, including your mutual fund state, your mutual fund account, your real estate, everything, you have to go retitle it, your car, whatever. It's not in the trust until you retitle it.
14: That's
0: and
14: a whole
0: people
14: hassle.
0: Buy these trusts and then don't retitle the stuff. So the trust is sitting there with nothing in it.

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0: James is in Baltimore. Hey, James, what's up?
7: Hey, how's it going? Thanks for taking my call.
0: Sure. How can we help?
7: So my wife and I just recently quit our high-paying jobs to have her stay home with the kids and for me to live out an early semi-retirement, I guess, just working part-time. How dumb are we?
0: I don't know. I mean, what's wrong with it? What'd you do that was dumb?
8: It sounds like you think you was dumb if you're asking us. What's the regret here?
7: I mean, I'm having some second thoughts, but I don't know how much of that is outside influence from my parents and my in-laws, who are pretty risk-averse.
0: Oh, okay.
7: And how much of it?
0: Well, what were you making?
7: Thinking about it. In total, we were.
0: No, you. What were you making?

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7: Grand Rapids police have released a video of the officer-involved shooting Saturday of a man who threw a Molotov cocktail at police and stabbed a canine. Interim Police Chief Joe Trigg says the incident was tragic for everyone involved. They released the video to be transparent. Shooting killed 45-year-old Eddie Deans Jr., whose mother called 911 to say he was threatening to kill the entire family, was armed with knives, and said he would kill himself if police arrived. Trigg says police used projectiles similar to racquetballs cut in half to try to get him to give up, but they weren't successful. An officer shot him several times when he kept moving toward officers with the knife. Three cities in Calhoun, Lapeer, and Monroe counties are going to share nearly $6.82 million in grant money and tax breaks from Michigan Economic Development Corporation for new housing. Albion and Calhoun County will receive $5 million to build 21 new homes. In the WKZO Newsroom, I'm Michael Arnie.
8: News. I'm Sue Guzman. President Trump continuing to insist the U.S. is close to a deal with Iran, and he says he'd be willing to meet with the country's supreme leader if there is a deal to be made. Fox's Peter Ducey.
9: Peace talks with Iran hinge on the Islamic Republic giving up enriched uranium, something President Trump now says he could have taken by force months ago, but didn't, concerned about the likelihood of a successful U.S. commando raid.
8: One person is dead, multiple people injured in a shooting at a home in Birmingham, Alabama, Thursday night. Birmingham police officer Darrell Freeman.
10: Well, we have been told by community members that that location rarely has any incidents, so this is actually shocking to us that something of that nature occurred there. But like I said, we'll continue to investigate and see what transpired in these incidents.
8: All of the victims said to be adults. 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
6: Negotiations going well. I'm Sue Gossman, Fox News. President Trump is insisting that the U.S. is close to a deal with Iran.
7: We're going to win on paper. Or we're going to win military. One way or the other.
8: Peace talks with Iran hinge on the Islamic Republic giving up enriched uranium, something President Trump now says he could have taken by force months ago, but didn't, concerned about the likelihood of a successful U.S. commando raid.
7: I didn't want to be Jimmy Carter, you know? I didn't feel like being Jimmy Carter. We would have been, Peter, we would have been there for a period from a week to 2 weeks. We would have gotten it, but I said, I don't like the idea of that.
8: A frustrated President Trump lashed out at House Democrats and four House Republicans who voted to limit his war powers, quote, right in the middle of my final negotiations to end the war with the Islamic Republic of Iran. Who would do such an unpatriotic thing? They know where the negotiations stand.
6: Fox's Peter Ducey. House has legislation approved now that'll aid Ukraine and sanction key segments of the Russian economy. The move overriding objections from Republican leaders who warned the bill would undermine negotiations. Ukraine's president posting a letter to Russia's president Thursday calling for direct talks to end the conflict.
9: Ukrainian President Volodymyr Zelensky issues a direct challenge to Russian President Vladimir Putin, declaring enough of war. In an open letter posted on the Ukrainian president's website, Zelensky told Putin, the choice is yours now. Peace or a prolonged conflict. The long, detailed letter blames Putin personally for the war, but also offers a path forward through direct talks between the two leaders. Zelensky called for a ceasefire, a prisoner exchange, and a negotiated end to the war, while making it clear Ukraine will keep fighting if talks fail. Carmen Roberts, Fox News.
6: Chinese President Xi Jinping will travel to Pyongyang next week to meet with North Korean leader Kim Jong-un. 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
6: The largest state in the union is still counting votes in its gubernatorial primary, something that could last weeks. Fox's Anita Vogel explains.
22: So much of the state votes by mail. California is one of 8 states, plus the District of Columbia, that automatically mail ballots to all active registered voters. And in California, voters can drop their absentee ballots at drop boxes or voting centers or at the post office on election day. As long as the ballot is postmarked on election day, the ballots have 7 more days to reach the registrar's offices across the state. That pushes us to June 9th. And then they can be counted for another 13 days after Election Day, bringing us to June 15th. And it could be another 2 weeks before the election is certified.
6: Steve Hilton still holding a slight lead with 27% of the vote over former Health and Human Services Secretary Javier Becerra, who is 26%. Democrat billionaire philanthropist Tom Steyer is in third with 20% of the vote. Maine Democratic Senate candidate Graham Plattner is remaining in his Senate race despite several big controversies.
23: That declaration comes even as more explosive allegations have come to light, with former girlfriends telling the New York Times of heavy drinking and womanizing, with one claiming violent episodes and even rape fantasies. Quoting the Times now, Mr. Plattner could be charming and charismatic, they recalled in interviews, but also demeaning to women, and in at least one case, even physically threatening. He drank heavily and was regularly unfaithful. Plattner acknowledged what he called a dark period in his life, and he admits he's been far from the perfect boyfriend in his past, but he says the claims are politically motivated.
6: Fox's Kevin Cork reporting. The Carolina Hurricanes have beat the Vegas Golden Knights 4-3 in Game 2 of the Stanley Cup Final to even up the series now. I'm Sue Guzman. This is Fox News.
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24: A new partnership has been announced between Western Michigan University and the West Michigan Aviation Academy to help aviation students. The two teaming up for a new pathway program, providing a guaranteed admission opportunity every year for qualified WMAA students who want to enter Western's flight science program. 5 flight slots will be set aside at Western every year for those students who meet a certain grade point average, complete prerequisites, and earn a recommendation. Western President Russ Kapelhunup, a graduate of the university's College of Aviation, calls it a huge advantage for a highly competitive institution that receives more than 2,000 applications every year. Ford is recalling about 420,000 Ford Bronco Sport and Maverick pickup trucks due to a seatbelt issue. They're telling drivers not to drive those vehicles. Seatbelts may inadvertently lock, not retract or extend, and they can cause injuries in a crash. In the WKZO Newsroom, I'm Michael Arney.

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5: Three cities in Calhoun, Lapeer, and Monroe County sharing nearly $6.82 million in grant money and tax breaks from the METC for new housing. More from WKZO's Ken Delaney.
6: In Calhoun County, Alvion receiving a $5 million grant to build 21 residential spaces and 6 commercial spaces in a vacant block downtown. North Branch in Lapeer County receiving $992,000 in a grant to redevelop a closed hardware store into 8 apartments and a commercial space. In downtown Monroe, getting $250,000 to create 2 apartments and a commercial space in a vacant building. Ken Delaney reporting.
5: The U.S. has several dozen new naturalized citizens after they took the oath of citizenship Wednesday in Grand Rapids. Among them, Josefina Palaszczynski. She came to the U.S. in 1989 from the Philippines at 18. She says her kids were all born here. She's excited to finally be an American citizen. In the WKZO Newsroom, I'm Michael Arnett.
7: I'm Ted Lindner. President Trump remaining confident on the conflict with Iran on Thursday, saying the U.S. will come out on top.
8: We're going to win one way or the other. We're going to win on paper, or we're going to win military.
7: These comments following a rare loss for President Trump in the House after 4 Republicans crossed party lines, joining Democrats in the War Powers Act to limit military action in Iran. Multiple people shot, one person's dead at a home in Birmingham, Alabama Thursday night. Police officer Darrell Freeman saying the shooting happened in a peaceful neighborhood.
9: Well, we have been told by community members that that location rarely has any incidents, so this is actually shocking to us that something of that nature occurred there. But like I said, we'll continue to investigate and see what transpired in these incidents.
7: In the Carolina Hurricanes even up the Stanley Cup Finals after winning Game 2, 4-3 in overtime over the Vegas Golden Knights. Game 3 will happen in Vegas Saturday night. 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
6: Close. I'm Ted Lindner, Fox News. President Trump insisting the U.S. is close to a deal with Iran.
7: We're going to win on paper, or we're going to win military. One way or the other.
8: Peace talks with Iran hinge on the Islamic Republic giving up enriched uranium, something President Trump now says he could have taken by force months ago, but didn't, concerned about the likelihood of a successful U.S. commando raid.
7: I didn't want to be Jimmy Carter, you know? I didn't feel like being Jimmy Carter. We would have been, Peter, we would have been there for a period of from a week to 2 weeks. We would have gotten it, but I said, I don't like the idea of that.
8: A frustrated President Trump lashed out at House Democrats and four House Republicans who voted to limit his war powers, quote, right in the middle of my final negotiations to end the war with the Islamic Republic of Iran. Who would do such an unpatriotic thing? They know where the negotiations stand.
6: Fox's Peter Ducey. Multiple people shot, one person dead after shooting at a home in Birmingham, Alabama Thursday night. Police officer Darrell Freeman says he and his team are staying active on the incident.
9: We are actively working to see what transpired at this location. We won't sleep until we find out who's done this, who's caused this tragedy in this community.
6: It's been confirmed all victims were adults. No children were injured. And the Trump administration investing another $700 million into the coal industry.
10: $425 million used to keep 13 different coal plants operational. Another $185 million used to build two new coal plants in Alaska and West Virginia. The first opening of plants in 13 years. Now, it will also help restart a closed plant in Maryland. $75 million will fund the opening of a new coal export terminal in Oakland, California.
6: Fox's Edward Lawrence. And the Carolina Hurricanes evening up the Stanley Cup Finals after winning Game 2, 4-3 in overtime over the Vegas Golden Knights. Game 3 heads to Vegas, and that'll be played on Saturday night. 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
6: So how about a free donut today? It's National Donut Day, and Fox's Tanya J. Powers has more on where to pick them up.
14: National Donut Day means free donuts at shops large and small across the country, with big names like Dunkin' and Krispy Kreme participating. Established by the Salvation Army in 1938, it's celebrated on the first Friday in June to honor the organization's Donut Lassies and Donut Girls, the women who traveled to France to serve donuts and snacks to soldiers during World War I. To mark the day, the Salvation Army is distributing donuts to veterans in several cities across the U.S. and have planned other events in Washington, D.C. Krispy Kreme is giving away a free donut, no purchase necessary. While at Dunkin', customers get a free donut with a drink purchase. Tanya J. Powers, Fox News.
6: Los Angeles officials are warning soccer fans about scams ahead of the World Cup.
15: In a post on Instagram, the L.A. County Sheriff's Department says cyber criminals are creating fake FIFA websites and social media ads that closely resemble legitimate ticketing and checkout pages, noting these sites may steal login credentials, personal information, credit card numbers, and payments, urging folks to go directly to the official FIFA website before buying World Cup tickets or related products, and not to rely on sponsored ads, social media posts, text messages, Telegram, or WhatsApp links, or offers that appear unusually cheap or urgent. Also telling fans to be cautious of sellers requesting payment through cryptocurrency, wire transfer, peer-to-peer payment apps, gift cards, or other methods that are difficult to reverse. Kristen Goodwin, Fox News.
6: An American rapper, Vanilla Ice, not backing down on his decision to perform at the Great American State Fair's Freedom 250 concerts in celebration of America's 250th anniversary.
16: This is 250. It's the birthday of our country, where we're born and raised, and enjoy it. And I love this country. I raise that flag high, and I'm proud. And who throws a better party than Trump?
6: The Freedom 250 event will be happening on June 14th. I'm Ted Lindner. This is Fox News.
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17: Kalamazoo Public Safety searching for a man accused of cutting a 14-year-old boy's face in a fight Wednesday evening. WKZO's Ken Delaney with more.
18: The Kalamazoo Department of Public Safety tells us the 27-year-old man allegedly cut the boy at the Lilac Hills Apartments on Lilac Lane off West Michigan Avenue around 6:30 last night. The teen had a cut near one of his eyes, but the injury is described as minor. The two knew each other, and police say it was an isolated incident. Ken Delaney reporting.
17: A 69-year-old Homer man charged with sexual exploitation of children in 2011. Gerald Preston has been indicted on two federal charges of sexual exploitation of children after he allegedly persuaded, induced, and enticed two children to take part in sexual activities that he recorded. He faces up to 60 years in prison if he is found guilty. That's the latest from the WKZO Newsroom. I'm Michael Arning.

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3: Grand Rapids police have released a video of the officer-involved shooting Saturday of a man who threw a Molotov cocktail at police and stabbed the canine. Interim Police Chief Joe Trigg says the incident was tragic for everyone involved. They released the video to be transparent. Shooting killed 45-year-old Eddie Deans Jr., whose mother called 911 to say he was threatening to kill the entire family, was armed with knives, and said he would kill himself if police arrived. Trigg says police used projectiles similar to racquetballs cut in half to try to get him to give up, but they weren't successful. An officer shot him several times when he kept moving toward officers with the knife. Three cities in Calhoun, Lapeer, and Monroe counties are going to share nearly $6.82 million in grant money and tax breaks from Michigan Economic Development Corporation for new housing. Albion and Calhoun County will receive $5 million to build 21 new homes. In the WKZO Newsroom, I'm Michael Arning.
4: News. I'm Sue Guzman. 18 House Republicans joining Democrats to pass an aid package for Ukraine and impose sanctions on Russia. This coming after Ukraine's President Zelensky sent an open letter to Russian President Vladimir Putin asking for a one-on-one meeting to talk peace. President Trump says he supports the idea.
5: I think it would be great if they met. They should get it done.
4: The measure now heads to the Senate where it faces an uphill battle. China's President Xi Jinping is going to travel to North Korea next week, his first visit in years. The announcement coming a day after North Korea unveiled a new facility to produce nuclear bomb fuels. A federal appeals court will hear arguments today to consider if construction on the president's new White House ballroom can move forward. This is after a lower court ordered that construction on the ballroom stop following a challenge by the National Trust for Historic Preservation. 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

0: There are three simple things drivers can do to help keep Michigan roads safe. Eyes up, phone down, give at least 3 feet when passing a bicyclist. Michigan averages over 1,500 bicycle-related crashes a year. That's a lot of injuries or even deaths that could have been avoided. That's why state law requires 3 feet when passing a bicyclist. And some communities require 5 feet. This message brought to you by the Michigan Association of Broadcasters and the League of Michigan Bicyclists.
1: There's a place where I go. 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Kalamazoo County Schools. 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
5: Aid could be coming for Ukraine. I'm Sue Guzman, Fox News. The House has approved legislation that would aid Ukraine and sanction key segments of the Russian economy. The move overriding objections from Republican leaders as well as President Trump, and it now heads to the Senate where it faces an uncertain future. Ukraine's leader, meantime, calling for face-to-face talks with Russia's president.
6: Ukrainian President Volodymyr Zelensky issues a direct challenge to Russian President Vladimir Putin, declaring enough of war. In an open letter posted on the Ukrainian president's website, Zelensky told Putin, "The choice is yours now. Peace or a prolonged conflict." The long, detailed letter blames Putin personally for the war, but also offers a path forward through direct talks between the two leaders. Zelensky called for a ceasefire, a prisoner exchange, and a negotiated end to the war, while making it clear Ukraine will keep fighting if talks fail. Separately, Putin told international reporters in St. Petersburg, talks don't require a ceasefire. Carmen Roberts, Fox News.
5: President Trump insisting the U.S. is close to a deal with Iran.
7: We're going to win on paper, or we're going to win military. One way or the other.
8: Peace talks with Iran hinge on the Islamic Republic giving up enriched uranium, something President Trump now says he could have taken by force months ago, but didn't, concerned about the likelihood of a successful U.S. commando raid.
7: I didn't want to be Jimmy Carter, you know? I didn't feel like being Jimmy Carter. We would have been, Peter, we would have been there for a period of from a week to 2 weeks. We would have gotten it, but I said, I don't like the idea of that.
8: A frustrated President Trump lashed out at House Democrats and four House Republicans who voted to limit his war powers, quote, right in the middle of my final negotiations to end the war with the Islamic Republic of Iran.
5: Fox's Peter Doocy. 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
5: Chinese President Xi Jinping announcing he will travel to Pyongyang next week to meet with North Korean leader Kim Jong-un. This will be the first meeting between the two since 2019. Federal Appeals Court will hear arguments today to consider if construction on the president's new White House ballroom can go forward. More from Fox's Jessica Rosenthal.
12: A lower court judge had ordered that construction on the new ballroom stop. Judge Richard Leon agreed with the National Trust for Historic Preservation, which had sued, saying the changes require congressional approval. But a three-judge appellate panel allowed construction to move forward through at least early June when they hear arguments. The deputy director of the Secret Service has filed documents explaining that stopping this project could put lives in danger. And during the appeals process, President Trump has confirmed details about renovations to the Presidential Emergency Operations Center under the ballroom, stating it has bomb shelters, medical facilities, bulletproof glass, biodefense, and communications throughout. Jessica Rosenthal, Fox News.
5: The Trump administration is investing another $700 million into the coal industry.
13: $425 million used to keep 13 different coal plants operational. Another $185 million used to build two new coal plants in Alaska and West Virginia. The first opening of plants in 13 years. Now, it will also help restart a closed plant in Maryland. $75 million will fund the opening of a new coal export terminal in Oakland, California. Now, critics say the coal can be harmful to the environment and could cause serious illness. In a statement, a Sierra Club Beyond Coal campaign manager, Lori Williams, adding, the administration that claims to want to make Americans healthy again should be doing everything in its power to shut down coal plants and limit emissions.
5: Fox Business's Edward Lawrence reporting, and sources confirming to Fox former Trump National Security Advisor John Bolton has agreed to plead guilty to a single count of retaining classified information. This is under a deal with the Justice Department that could allow him to avoid prison time. I'm Sue Guzman. This is Fox News.
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15: A new partnership has been announced between Western Michigan University and the West Michigan Aviation Academy to help aviation students. The two teaming up for a new pathway program, providing a guaranteed admission opportunity every year for qualified WMAA students who want to enter Western's flight science program. Five flight slots will be set aside at Western every year for those students who meet a certain grade point average, complete prerequisites, and earn a recommendation. Western President Russ Cavalhunup, a graduate of the university's College of Aviation, calls it a huge advantage for a highly competitive institution that receives more than 2,000 applications every year. Ford is recalling about 420,000 Ford Bronco Sport and Maverick pickup trucks due to a seatbelt issue. They're telling drivers not to drive those vehicles. Seatbelts may inadvertently lock, not retract or extend, and they can cause injuries in a crash. In the WKZO Newsroom, I'm Mike Alarney.

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4: Three cities in Calhoun, Lapeer, and Monroe County sharing nearly $6.82 million in grant money and tax breaks from the METC for new housing. More from WKZO's Ken Delaney.
5: In Calhoun County, Alvion receiving a $5 million grant to build 21 residential spaces and 6 commercial spaces in a vacant block downtown. North Branch in Lapeer County receiving $992,000 in a grant to redevelop a closed hardware store into 8 apartments and a commercial space. In downtown Monroe, getting $250,000 to create 2 apartments and a commercial space in a vacant building. Ken Delaney reporting.
4: The U.S. has several dozen new naturalized citizens after they took the oath of citizenship Wednesday in Grand Rapids. Among them, Josefina Palacinski. She came to the U.S. in 1989 from the Philippines at 18. She says her kids were all born here. She's excited to finally be an American citizen. In the WKZO Newsroom, I'm Michael Arnett.
6: News, I'm Ted Lindner. President Trump remaining confident on the conflict with Iran on Thursday, saying the U.S. will come out on top.
7: We're going to win one way or the other. We're going to win on paper, or we're going to win military.
6: These comments follow a rare loss for President Trump in the House after 4 Republicans crossed party lines joining Democrats in the War Powers Act to limit military action in Iran. And a federal appeals court is going to hear arguments today to consider if construction on the president's new White House ballroom can go forward. This after a lower court ordered that construction on the ballroom stop following a challenge by the National Trust for Historic Preservation. And the Carolina Hurricanes evening up the Stanley Cup Finals after winning Game 2, 4-3 in overtime over the Vegas Golden Knights. Game 3 will now be in Las Vegas, and that will be on Saturday night. America's listening to Fox News.

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0: 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It made me feel like a kid again.
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0: Masters of the Universe gets 4 action figures out of 5. I'm Kevin Carr, and that's the way I see it.
3: That's our show for today, Friday, June 5th, 2026. America in the Morning is produced by Jeff McKay and Tom Cusick. I'm John Trout. This is Westwood One.
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7: They pulled an all-nighter at the Senate. I'm Dave Anthony, Fox News, finally wrapping up a little over an hour ago.
8: On this vote, the yeas are 52, the nays are 47. This bill, as amended, is passed.
7: Approving nearly $70 billion to fund Border Patrol and immigration enforcement through 2029. No Democrats voted for that, as they call ICE out of control and demand reforms, but they couldn't block the funding because the GOP used a special process that could not be filibustered. The bill goes to the House next.
9: Senators put forth a number of amendments. One proposed by Minority Leader Chuck Schumer would have required a ban on a fund meant to make payments to those who claimed the government has been weaponized against them. Republicans Susan Collins of Maine, Dan Sullivan of Alaska, and John Husted of Ohio voted for it.
7: That's Fox's Jessica Rosenthal. But ultimately, the amendment failed. Nearly $1.8 billion in that fund set up as part of President Trump's IRS lawsuit settlement intended to pay those who claim they were political targets of the Biden Justice Department. Acting Attorney General Todd Blanche told lawmakers in both parties opposing the fund it will not be set up after all. There's still no deal to end the Iran conflict, but President Trump says as talks continue.
10: They will never have a nuclear weapon.
11: So again, the president maintaining that the U.S. will win either militarily or on paper, even as peace talks stall. With no timeline as to when the conflict in the Middle East will end, though, Ukrainian President Vladimir Zelensky is taking steps to end the war in his country. He's proposing direct engagement with Russian President Vladimir Putin, saying it would be wrong to wait until Europe returns to the center of attention.
7: Fox's Madeline Rivera. There's a new push for the U.S. to give Ukraine more help in the war against Russia. The House approved a new security package, $1.5 billion in assistance, $8 billion in loans, and it would extend a program for the Pentagon to send weapons and military equipment. Democrats pushed the bill, got 18 Republicans to support it, but President Trump opposes that Ukraine aid and could veto the measure. 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
7: Well, the U.S. military remains ready if the ceasefire with Iran collapses and fighting resumes in full force. War Secretary Pete Hegseth welcomed new troops during a special ceremony at the U.S. Chamber of Commerce.
1: Secretary Hegseth congratulated the newly sworn-in service members on their decision to serve.
10: That'll change the trajectory of your life, and you won't regret for a moment what you've done and where you're going.
1: The secretary also called for greater recognition of enlistees at high school graduations and other ceremonies throughout the country.
10: Those young Americans who've made the biggest of decisions and the best of decisions, which is to put on the uniform, the cloth of our country, and serve our nation.
1: He also reminded the new troops of the tradition they must now protect.
10: When it comes to freedom, and it comes to the ability to defend it, there's only one place like the United States of America.
1: Kevin Uretsky, Fox News.
7: We will get a key update to the economy this morning on hiring and unemployment.
13: The non-farm payrolls report will provide data on the strength of the labor market in May, signaling if the spike in oil prices resulting from the Iran conflict are starting to have a long-term impact on the economy. Investors and analysts will be particularly looking at whether there was a slowdown in job creation following April's better-than-expected results.
7: Fox's Laura Cantor, the unemployment rate is expected to remain 4.3% last month. On Wall Street, ahead of the report, stock futures are mixed like yesterday when the Dow surged up 874 points to a new record high, but the Nasdaq dropped 23. Overtime drama in the battle for hockey's Stanley Cup. Gostis Baird. Canes beating the Golden Knights 4-3 in OT on ABC. Carolina ties the NHL final 1-1. Game 3 is in Vegas tomorrow. Game 2 of the NBA Finals tonight in San Antonio. The New York Knicks beat the Spurs in the opener. I'm Dave Anthony, and this is Fox News.
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15: The Michigan Gun Violence Prevention Task Force has been retooled with an executive order by Governor Gretchen Whitmer that she signed in Kalamazoo Thursday afternoon. Whitmer also declared June as Gun Safety Awareness Month in Michigan. She says the task force's next phase of work will be to emphasize public education, track the effectiveness of gun violence prevention policies, and coordinate among state agencies. Kalamazoo County Sheriff Richard Fuller is on the task force. He says the new focus recognizes that there are many different ways that we can touch communities that we just haven't done yet. Fuller says there are misconceptions as well about the state's gun laws, especially the risk protection law that lets a judge temporarily remove guns from people who have been deemed a danger to themselves or others. He says it's temporary and people are not losing their Second Amendment rights. It's going to be a very big weekend in downtown Kalamazoo. In fact, it's become the biggest and busiest of the year. Discover Kalamazoo calls it the Jumpstart Weekend with the emphasis on art. City Commissioner Chris Pradel says the tourism group has credit card data that shows just how big it's become.
16: This weekend with Pride and the art fair, it's like not even close. And I think like the closest next thing is like WMU sports, like football. I think sometimes when you live here, you take for granted because it's just a once a year thing. But it is truly impressive to see how we stand tall as a community for this weekend.
15: Among the events, the 75th annual Kalamazoo Institute of Arts Fair in Bronson Park, more than 100 curated artists and craftsmen will be putting their works on display and for sale. There will be more than 60 artists on the downtown Kalamazoo Mall as well today and tomorrow. Another big event this weekend is the two-day Pride Festival at the Arcadia Creek Festival Park. Vice Mayor Drew Duncan says Pride Fest is more than just a party, especially this year.
17: It's not just to put glitter on and dance at the park. And so if you notice what is happening in this country, we are dialing back civil rights all over.
15: There will also be a book sale at the Kalamazoo Public Library Saturday. Commissioner Jean Hess says she's excited about the entire weekend.
18: It's a lot of people downtown. We have three parking ramps that can hold your car. Looking forward to the good energy that's coming downtown.
15: The weekend of events will conclude with a concert in Bronson Park by the Kalamazoo Concert Band. That'll be from 4 to 5 p.m. Sunday. Governor Gretchen Whitmer is the target of another threat. U.S. Attorney's Office in Honolulu announcing charges against a 48-year-old man who threatened to shoot up the state capitol in Lansing. Michigan News Network's John Hewitt reports.
19: The man identified as Ronald Seville of Honolulu has been charged in a criminal complaint with sending interstate communications containing threats. Seville was located and arrested in Abilene, Texas back on Monday and will be transported to the District of Hawaii. According to court records, he emailed the Michigan State Police identifying himself and stating that he was going to attack the Capitol in Lansing. He then reportedly sent a second email directly to Michigan Governor Gretchen Whitmer stating, quote, "Just to let you know, I'll kill as many people as possible, then I'm coming for you," unquote. Seville was previously convicted twice in federal court 20 years ago for making threats toward former U.S. President George W. Bush. If convicted on these current charges, he now faces up to 5 years in prison per count and a fine of up to $250,000.
15: Ottawa County Sheriff's Office deputies say a motorcyclist is hospitalized after she rear-ended a Chevy Equinox on westbound I-196 last evening. The woman suffered significant injuries in the crash. She was wearing a helmet. Equinox had slowed down for a traffic backup on I-196 due to cargo spilling off of a trailer. That's the latest from the WKZO Newsroom. I'm Michael Arney. 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
20: Increasing clouds today, warm and humid and a touch on the breezy side. Good chance of some showers and some thunderstorms with a high temperature up around 80. Breezy with a chance of showers and thunderstorms tonight, low of 63. Saturday, mainly during the morning hours, we'll have a chance of showers and thunderstorms, high temperature up around 80. And we'll end the weekend with some fog Sunday morning, giving way to sunshine and a high temperature all the way up to 82. I'm Storm 2 Maine meteorologist Matt Kirkwood, tracking southwest Michigan's weather.
21: We start off our Friday morning partly cloudy in Kalamazoo, mild and humid this morning, 65 degrees right now at WKZO. And winds right now coming out of the south at 7 miles an hour. Right now, no precipitation across the lower peninsula of Michigan. So off we go for the final morning commute of the business week. So far, pretty quiet as normal this time of the morning. Just starting to build some traffic in and around downtown Kalamazoo. And our major arteries heading downtown are looking good. So far, so good on the highways as well. No problems to report right now on 94 or 131. Moving at or near posted speeds with light to moderate traffic volumes. School buses will be out there shortly. Last day of school today in Kalamazoo and many of the other districts around southwest Michigan. And heads up, some of those buses will be running during the middle of the day with half days planned in many districts to wrap up the school year. Let us know if you see traffic situations you think others might benefit from knowing about. Text us when you're safely at your destination at 80373 to let us know what's going on. And that's a look at WKZO weather and traffic.
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21: And it's Friday. It's our first Friday of our new month of June. 5 days in already. Ken Lanfear with you on 590 and 106.9 FM WKZO as we get ready to kickstart this very busy weekend here in the Kalamazoo area. We appreciate your company this morning and thank you for listening and sharing part of your morning with us. It is 6:12. It's 65 degrees in Kalamazoo. That's a bit warmer than it's been pretty much any morning you want to pick this week. And a light wind out of the southwest, about 7 miles an hour right now. But just in time for our big celebration of the start of summer weekend here in Kalamazoo. Here comes the rain. Right now, we're watching a large area of rain that is from the Upper Peninsula of Michigan. It drifts southwest across northwest Lake Michigan into Wisconsin, down through Milwaukee, northern Illinois, southeast Iowa and ends up in about Topeka, Kansas. So it's a large area of showers. It's rain mostly in the northern area of that stretch. But once you get down to Milwaukee and into Illinois, you start seeing some thunderstorm activity pop up. Some of that will be drifting in our direction over the course of the day today and possibly lingering into early tomorrow morning. So we'll be keeping an eye on that through the morning. And Storm Team 8 meteorologist Matt Kirkwood is with us, and he'll update forecast details for Friday and the upcoming weekend all throughout the course of our get-together this morning. And we're keeping an eye on traffic as well. Again, let us know what you see on your travels this morning. Text us at 80373 and when you're safely at your destination. And that goes for anything else you want to share with us this morning. Maybe a birthday shout out to someone you know, maybe even you, for Friday and the weekend. Since this is Friday, we get to those around 7:40 this morning. We also have a link on our website at WKZO.com where you can send along that information to us or email us from said website. Well, as mentioned in the news, and pretty much everybody around Kalamazoo knows, the big arts weekend is about to get underway. Art on the Mall and the arts fair in Bronson Park will be opening later on today and continuing into tomorrow. Lots of other things going on in the community. And as far as tomorrow goes, if you're headed downtown early, like they say, know before you go where you're going to park. A lot of people will be downtown, and with the parade starting at 11, they're going to start closing some of the streets in the heart of downtown Kalamazoo tomorrow, probably about 10:30 or so is traditionally the case when we do the parades during the course of the year. So just a heads up on that for your weekend. Also, farmers markets will be going again this weekend, and we'll talk about those this morning. And in fact, Val Glasscock, who manages the Texas Township Farmers Market, will join us after the 7 o'clock news this morning, and we'll get an idea about what's good these days at farmers markets. A lot of concert activity around our area coming up this summertime. I spoke earlier this week with Kristen Chesick from the Arts Council, who told us there's well over 100 concerts the Arts Council is supporting here in our area for this year. And after the 8 o'clock news this morning, we're going to talk with a lead singer whose band will be performing next week Friday at Warner Vineyards, which has become a major concert event center here in our area. And we will travel Michigan with Travel Michigan's Nick Nurbin in our 9 o'clock hour this morning, as we do each Friday. And he'll update us on some of the happenings in and around our area as we get into this first weekend of June and take a look at things here and there you might be interested in around the state of Michigan. So much to get to on our Friday show ahead of this big weekend. And coming up, we'll hear again from Storm Team 8 meteorologist Matt Kirkwood and check on traffic and the latest in a busy world of sports entering the weekend. Coming up on Kalamazoo Mornings with Ken Lanphier on 590 and 106.9 FM WKZO. 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
20: Increasing clouds today, warm and humid and a touch on the breezy side. Good chance of some showers and some thunderstorms with a high temperature up around 80. Breezy with a chance of showers and thunderstorms tonight, low of 63. Saturday, mainly during the morning hours, we'll have a chance of showers and thunderstorms. High temperature up around 80. And we'll end the weekend with some fog Sunday morning, giving way to sunshine and a high temperature all the way up to 82. I'm Storm Team 8 meteorologist Matt Kirkwood, tracking southwest Michigan's weather.
21: Now 66 in Kalamazoo. The sun is up and will remain up till about 9:15 this morning. So a long day of sunshine, but maybe punctuated by some showers over the course of the day today. We'll see. Right now, though, things are clear and dry around the Kalamazoo area as the morning commute gets rolling. And so far, so good on our roadways. We have no major delays or problems to report in and out of downtown Kalamazoo, and the expressways around the region are moving just fine. Latest update on WKZO weather and traffic brought to you by the Kalamazoo Homeless Assistance Office. If you're a student or you know a student who is homeless, help is available. 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Sports headlines at 6:19. The Tigers are back home this weekend, beginning a six-game homestand with game one of a series with the Seattle Mariners tonight. Framber Valdez will be starting for the Tigers. Seattle counters with right-hander Brian Wu. The Tigers coming off a three-game sweep of the Tampa Bay Rays on the road this week. The Stanley Cup Final is even at a game each after the first two games of the season as the Carolina Hurricanes put together a thrilling comeback to erase a late two-goal deficit and scored in overtime to take down the Vegas Golden Knights 4-3 in Game 2. The Golden Knights host the Hurricanes for Game 3 on Saturday. The Detroit Red Wings captain reportedly wants out. According to multiple outlets, Dylan Larkin is requested to be traded after 11 years in Detroit. He has a no-trade clause in his contract, by the way. The Waterford native and former Michigan Wolverine has spent his entire pro career in the organization, scoring 276 goals in 808 games. The NBA Finals are back tonight. The New York Knicks and San Antonio Spurs in San Antonio for Game 2. New York with a 1-0 lead after rallying to win Game 1 the other night. The Knicks now have won a dozen playoff games in a row, by the way. NASCAR is in Michigan this Sunday for the Fire Keepers Casino 400 at Michigan International Speedway. And the women's final is set at the French Open Tennis Championships. 19-year-old Russian and 8th-seeded Mira Andreeva will face Poland's Maya Afalinska. Those two young ladies are participating in their first major final. Neither has won a final in a major before, so it should be a very interesting matchup. And those are the top stories in the world of sports for this Friday morning. Ahead, Kim Komando has your morning tech update. Kim and many, many others reaching for the stars next week. She'll explain next. WKZO time, 6:21.
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21: And good luck to us trying to dodge showers and possible storms over the next day and a half or so ahead of our big arts weekend in Kalamazoo, watching a line of showers and storms. It's across Lake Michigan over in Wisconsin right now. And we'll keep tracking it through the morning. But right now, 66 degrees in Kalamazoo. A warm, humid start to our Friday morning. Forecast details ahead, plus check of traffic coming up on WKZO. Wall Street is mixed in futures trading ahead of the final training session of the week. Dow futures are up 68, but S&P and NASDAQ futures are off at this hour. More in our business report coming up at 6:55. Meantime, have you ever been to the Grand Canyon and done the dark sky experience there? Well, we have one here in Michigan that rivals that, and you'll hear about it in the All Outdoors update. That's next on WKZO.
1: Quick question. Did you wake up this morning and think, I should follow some local businesses I've never heard of on social media today? Right, because no one does that. 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
11: Please be aware, our area waters have tested positive for invasive species. 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It's imperative that we keep them from spreading to other waters in our area. 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
10: There are several officially designated dark sky viewing locations in Michigan. Dark sky expert Robert Parrish tells us among the best is Beaver Island out in northern Lake Michigan. He tells us scientific measurements prove just how dark it gets on the island.
12: And I took all their numbers that they had recorded over the past few years, plus the few numbers that I added in, and I did the math, came up with a mean average, and I compared it to other places in the United States, and Beaver Island is darker than the Grand Canyon.
10: That's dark, and means you can see things there you will never see when you're close to artificial nighttime lighting. There are a number of other spots around the state well-suited for viewing the night sky, and we've linked to them for you at alloutdoorsupdate.com. It's a memorable experience you'll want to repeat. I'm Jim Mishler.
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16: In the newsroom, I'm Michael Arney. Coming up, anti-gun violence groups in the area say there are still too many homicides happening everywhere. And the 75th annual Kalamazoo Institute of Arts Fair in Bronson Park today and tomorrow.
21: 6:30, it's Friday morning, June 5, 2026. 66 degrees, a warm, humid start to our morning, watching some showers and storms across the lake in Wisconsin and northern Illinois. And if they will drift in our direction, well, we'll check in with Storm Teammates Matt Kirkwood in a moment and find out what the latest is on this. And check on early Kalamazoo area traffic. 590 and 106.9 FM. 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
17: Michigan Ag Now. This is your morning report, and I'm Rusty Halverson.
18: The U.S. Trade Representative has proposed a 25% tariff on a range of Brazilian imports after an investigation found Brazil had discriminated against U.S. ethanol and other goods and services. Jamison Greer repeatedly cited Brazil's unfair tariff regime against U.S. ethanol stretching back to 2010. Brazil abruptly ended more balanced treatment of U.S. ethanol in 2017 and resumed a steep 18% duty in 2024, something Greer said needed to be fixed.
19: We need to have leverage, and if we need to gain leverage by taking investigatory actions or other actions, we'll do that. It'd be much better to do this on a negotiating basis.
18: Renewable Fuels Association Chief Jeff Cooper has complained to Congress how frustrated he was by the running fight with Brazil over ethanol.
22: We have spent precious time and resources fighting back against an unfair tariff regime imposed by Brazil's government on U.S. ethanol imports.
18: Especially when Brazil enjoys unfettered access to the U.S. ethanol market.
22: Our country has openly accepted and even incentivized ethanol imports from Brazil. It's past time to level the playing field.
18: The U.S. Trade Representative plans to hold a public hearing on the proposed measures on July 6th before deciding final action and the extent of U.S. duties on ethanol and other goods from Brazil. Brazil accounted for one-third of all U.S. ethanol exports in 2018, but just 1.3% in 2024. Meanwhile, U.S. ethanol production moved higher during the final week of May, while inventories declined and exports posted a strong increase. That according to new data analyzed by the Renewable Fuels Association, production rising 1.7% to 1.11 million barrels per day. That's this hour's Michigan Ag Now Report, and I'm Rusty Halverson.
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16: While the homicide rate is down nationwide and concerted efforts have been made to lower the rate even more in Kalamazoo, anti-gun violence groups say there are still too many. The first Friday in June, today, is Gun Violence Awareness Day. Advocates are urging people to wear orange today to show their opposition to killings and support for legislation and community efforts to reduce the occurrence of such crimes. Rick Chameleon with Moms Demand Action says they're glad to see the community support, but the job is not yet done.
0: So wear orange on June 5th, and we will be at Pride and other tabling events.
16: You know, Kalamazoo has seen a sharp decline in youth-related gun violence, but reports this week show a dramatic increase in domestic abuse-related deaths and injuries, due partly to increased economic stress. The 75th annual Kalamazoo Institute of Arts Fair in Bronson Park will be held today and tomorrow. Up to 145 fine artists in 12 distinct mediums will be presenting their work for people to collect, wear, and use. Now, the Arts Fair is free. It runs today, 3 to 8 p.m., and tomorrow, 9 a.m. until 5 p.m. On Saturday at 10 a.m., the Best in Category and Student Award winners be announced. The winners will receive a cash prize. Voting on the new People's Choice Award will be from 3 to 8 p.m. today, and that will also be announced at 10 a.m. tomorrow. The KAA and Sounds of the Zoo will be having live music and entertainment downtown throughout the weekend, featuring Theater Kalamazoo, Dylan Tolbert, Peyton and Annabelle, and the Mickeys. If orange cones and warning signs aren't enough to make you slow down in a construction zone, potential penalties might. Michigan law takes work zone safety very seriously. The consequences for reckless driving in those areas go far beyond a standard ticket, as fines are doubled. Attorney Barry Goodman with Goodman Acker explains the severe legal and financial risks that drivers face.
2: Unlike if you cause an accident that has an injury or a death even with another vehicle, civil infractions, other particular charges. But in Michigan, the driver, if he causes death or injury to a worker in a construction zone, can face fines up to $7,500 and up to 15 years in prison.
16: These strict penalties are part of Andy's Law, passed in 2001, after a 19-year-old highway worker who was left paralyzed after being hit by a driver in Metro Detroit. Goodman says the law was designed to deter the kind of reckless behavior that puts construction workers' lives at risk every day. Well, this weekend, you can see the deepest point of Lake Superior in stunning 4K resolution.
3: And you could be watching with the rest of the world as explorers send down robots to the deepest part of the Great Lakes, the Superior Maximus. It's about 1,300 feet below the surface of Lake Superior.
4: But it's super deep, so we'll see what's down there. We suspect we might run into some cool rock formations, but I suspect it's mostly going to be a lot of little critters and even this little freshwater shrimp called a mysis that we don't really see up at the top because they're very light sensitive.
3: Canadian filmmaker Yvonne Drabert said they'll be looking also for the zombie fish lake trout. It's been decades since anyone's been down there, but the technology now is better with 4K high definition. The feed will be sent for the whole world to watch live. If you wanted to, their underwater voyage will be live streamed this Saturday at 1 p.m. Look for their YouTube channel, Great Lakes Now. Ryan Recker for the Michigan News Network.
16: And that's the latest from the WKZO Newsroom. I'm Michael Arning. 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
23: Fox News, I'm CJ Papa. The Votorama in the Senate now complete, lasting about 17 hours, ending just before 5 a.m. Eastern.
24: On this vote, the yeas are 52, the nays are 47. This bill, as amended, is passed.
23: Republican senators greenlight $70 billion to fund President Trump's immigration enforcement agencies, including ICE and CBP, for 3 years through the end of his second term. Nothing about the president's ballroom made it through. The bill goes to the House, which is not in session today. President Trump still pushing for peace with Iran.
25: Main parts of the deal is they can't have a nuclear weapon.
23: Now, the president hits the road today, traveling to Chippewa County, Wisconsin, speaking to farmers, touting the savings for them and the one big beautiful bill. Maine's primary is Tuesday. Embattled Democratic Senate candidate Graham Plattner campaigns today with Senator Bernie Sanders and Representatives Alexandria Ocasio-Cortez and Ro Khanna. 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
1: Increasing clouds today, warm and humid and a touch on the breezy side. Good chance of some showers and some thunderstorms with a high temperature up around 80. Breezy with a chance of showers and thunderstorms tonight, low of 63. Saturday, mainly during the morning hours, we'll have a chance of showers and thunderstorms. High temperature up around 80. And we'll end the weekend with some fog Sunday morning, giving way to sunshine and a high temperature all the way up to 82. I'm Storm Team 8 meteorologist Matt Kirkwood, tracking southwest Michigan's weather.
21: Partly sunny, warm and humid, 66 degrees in Kalamazoo. Right now, a southerly breeze around 7 miles an hour. For now, we're clear and dry on our area roadways, but a large area of rain is parked across Lake Michigan and Wisconsin, maybe drifting in our direction a little bit later on. But for now, take advantage of the good conditions for your travel and starting to pick up a little company in downtown Kalamazoo along Kalamazoo Avenue with the Michigan Avenue split, approaching the Event Center construction area. That's a little bit busy right now. And traffic volumes picking up on Michigan Avenue coming off Stadium Drive in West Main Street, but no major delays there. West Main Street right now in good shape. Stadium Drive, Sprinkle Road moving fine. Highways as well. No problems on 94 or 131 at this time. 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
21: 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And that includes a whole list of arts events in our community in this big summertime launching weekend in Kalamazoo. Arts fairs starting downtown later on in the day today, continuing through tomorrow. Lots going on. Will it rain on our parade, though, tomorrow morning? Right now, watching a large area of rain from Michigan's Upper Peninsula through the state of Wisconsin and well to the south, and drifting in our direction for later on in the day today. Right now, partly sunny and 66 degrees in Kalamazoo. And an update of the forecast and traffic coming up shortly on this Friday morning, June 5, 2026. I'm Ken Lanfear, 642. If any of you made the trek across the Michigan-Indiana border over to the Hoosier State to buy, well, cheaper gasoline, I happened to make that trip yesterday, although I had a full tank of gas. I wasn't shopping for that. But the difference in price in many cases is almost a buck a gallon, in case you were wondering. That's because Indiana Governor Mike Braun suspended the statewide gas tax holiday, and he has done so for a third time in Indiana. And the governor telling Fox and Friends it's boosting the state's economy.
8: We've been running our state more like a business. We're saving money on the cost side, and we got the hottest economy in the Midwest.
21: President Trump has previously proposed suspending the federal gas tax as well, but that needs congressional approval, and critics say it would cut vital funding for highways and public transit. Well, if you score big at the casino, chances are your first stop would be straight to the cashier's window. But one woman in Pennsylvania got shown to the front door instead.
9: A New Jersey woman recently thought she'd hit the jackpot at Hollywood Casino near Harrisburg, Pennsylvania, after a winning spin on a slot machine. But before she could collect, casino employees discovered the 69-year-old had placed herself on the state's lifetime self-exclusion list back in 2019. State police say officers were called to the casino, where she was identified and escorted from the property. Under Pennsylvania gaming rules, people on the self-exclusion list aren't allowed to gamble and can't collect any winnings. The amount of the jackpot was never released, but in the end, it really doesn't matter. She finally hit the jackpot. It just came in about 7 years too late. Matt Murphy, Fox News.
21: Well, it's Friday, getting ready to wrap up another business week and the school year for most school districts around the area, so perhaps you're thinking about having to do a little multitasking to get everything done so you'll have a free weekend. Well, there's a new study that highlights how the brain works to master certain skills that suggest real multitasking is actually possible.
10: Scientists at Georgetown say there's a way to remodel your brain architecture and use other parts of your brain to enable multitasking. Scientists are using driving as an example, which they say requires full attention at first, but then after it's mastered, people can talk and listen to music without needing full attention to driving. Please ignore that if you're a teenager. Dr. Patrick Cox, the author of the study, says it has implications for critical real-world scenarios, like when a radiologist can accurately classify masses on an X-ray as benign or malignant fairly automatically. I'm Michael Kastner.
21: Nike is celebrating another Just Do It Day. This says the sportswear company is struggling to recover from declining sales.
11: Just Do It Day is when all of the employees, 10,000 of them, descend to compete, battling it out in all kinds of competitions. It's team building. It's a company pep rally, but it is also right focused on the spirit of Nike. JDI Day started in 2018 to commemorate the Just Do It campaign, which is about one of the most iconic branding campaigns ever. It is an interesting time for Nike because Elliott Hill has just been in the CEO position since October of 2024, and he's tasked with turning around the company, making their shoes a lot more iconic once again.
21: And that celebration comes after the company laid off more than 1,000 employees earlier this year. And today we celebrate not one, but two of our favorite food products.
12: Today is National Donut Day, honoring the donut lassies who served donuts to soldiers during World War I. It won't be hard to find a discount or BOGO today. We're also celebrating the popular red sauce that started out as fermented fish, but thankfully it's now just tomato-based. Ketchup used to be the number one condiment in the U.S., but it was bested by salsa back in 1991. So today you have two foods to consume. Just not together. I'm Bree Tennis.
21: Yeah, no ketchup on hot dogs either. Happening in our world, Friday morning, June 5, 2026. Ahead, rain and thunderstorms a possibility for us today. The Storm Team 8 forecast update and a check of traffic next. Kalamazoo Mornings with Ken Lanphier on 590 and 106.9 FM WKZO. 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
2: I'm Beth Fisher. Michael Lopez will be sentenced today in the fatal shooting of a Melvindale police officer. The 44-year-old Lopez was convicted of 12 counts, including first-degree murder, in connection with the 2024 death of Corporal Mohammed Saeed. Lopez faces life in prison. As national pushback continues over data centers, it's a major win for one community. The Allen Park Planning Commission officially rejected a proposal for a data center in their community after the denial. Cheers broke out in the packed meeting. The commission postponed voting three times as it was looking for further civil engineering, water usage, and sound studies from the developer Solstice Data. If you're headed to the beach this weekend, you might see some new technology the Michigan DNR is using to prevent drownings. Ludington State Park has debuted Emily, or Emergency Integrated Life-Saving Lanyard, a rescue robot that patrols the beach. I'm Beth Fisher for the Michigan News Network.
1: Increasing clouds today, warm and humid and a touch on the breezy side. Good chance of some showers and some thunderstorms with a high temperature up around 80. Breezy with a chance of showers and thunderstorms tonight, low of 63. Saturday, mainly during the morning hours, we'll have a chance of showers and thunderstorms. High temperature up around 80. And we'll end the weekend with some fog Sunday morning, giving way to sunshine and a high temperature all the way up to 82. I'm Storm Team 8 meteorologist Matt Kirkwood, tracking southwest Michigan's weather.
21: 66 and partly sunny with a south wind at 7 miles an hour. Showers right now remain across Lake Michigan over in Wisconsin. And we're clear and dry on Kalamazoo Portage area roadways for the morning commute at this point. And things are still relatively quiet in and around downtown Kalamazoo, just starting to build traffic on the major arteries and downtown itself. No issues to report there. And so far, so good on our highways, moving at or near posted speeds with light to moderate traffic volume. Volumes and no reported issues there. Update on WKZO weather and traffic this hour brought to you by the Air Zoo, announcing the 2026 Michigan Aviation Hall of Fame enshrinement ceremony on Saturday, June 27th. Reserve your seat at airzoo.org/MAHOF. 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Tigers open a six-game homestand tonight at Comerica Park against the Seattle Mariners. Framber Valdez will get the start for the Tigers tonight. Tigers coming off a three-game sweep of the Tampa Bay Rays on the road. Carolina Hurricanes erased a late two-goal deficit, and Seth Jarvis scored in overtime, and the Hurricanes came from behind to beat the Vegas Golden Knights 4-3 in Game 2 of the Stanley Cup Final last night to even the series at 1-1. Golden Knights host the Hurricanes for Game 3 tomorrow night. The NBA Finals are back tonight. New York Knicks with a 1-0 lead in the series, taking on the San Antonio Spurs on the road. J.J. Spawn, Wyndham Clark, Tommy Fleetwood, Ryan Gerard, they're all PGA golfers, and they are the four who share the top of the leaderboard after the opening round of the Memorial Tournament in Dublin, Ohio at 5-under-par 67. And NASCAR runs at Michigan International Speedway, the Firekeepers Casino 400 on Saturday. 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

0: being up over 900 points at times yesterday, finished up 874 on the plus side, 51,561. But the S&P 500 added only 30, and the NASDAQ lost 23. Dow futures up 66 in pre-market trading at this hour. S&P and NASDAQ futures are off. NASDAQ futures are off 265 currently. While steep fuel prices amid the war with Iran are putting a big strain on airline budgets and prompting one major airline to suspend some of its routes.
1: American Airlines confirms it's suspending a number of domestic routes this summer as it deals with sky-high jet fuel costs. The airline is quick to point out this is a temporary move, currently only slated for August and September. According to Simply Flying, which cited Cirium flight data, the affected routes include four from Los Angeles to Cleveland, Columbus, Pittsburgh, and Washington Dulles, plus routes from Charlotte to Ontario and Sacramento. American Airlines said in a statement to Fox Local, it will offer affected travelers alternative arrangements or a refund in line with its policy. Carmen Roberts, Fox News.
0: The International Air Transport Association says recent data shows jet fuel averaged nearly $142 a barrel last week, far higher than the $99 before the war. Soaring fuel costs are also affecting ticket prices. Data also shows domestic airfare up 19% compared to a year ago. The average round trip now costs $489. On the U.S. Oil market, the price is right now at $92.82 a barrel. That's down just a fraction. In Thursday's after-hours trading session on Wall Street, shares of Lululemon Athletica sank 11% after the athleisure company lowered its full-year earnings and revenue guidance. The company's outlook for its current quarter also coming in below what analysts were expecting. The May jobs report is set to be released this morning. Most analysts indicate about 80,000 jobs were added last month, much lower than the 115,000 seen the month prior. The unemployment rate is forecast to hold steady at 4.3%. Again, Dow futures up 75 in the pre-market session right now. S&P and NASDAQ futures are down as well. The Dow up 874 yesterday to a record high 51,561. The Dow is poised to end the week up 1%. The NASDAQ composite is heading for a loss for the week, a 0.5%. The S&P 500 is up less than 0.1% on the week. That slight gain putting it on track for its 10th straight positive week in a row, though, which would mark the longest positive streak since 1985.
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7: Amazon is unveiling a new AI

0: a robot that obeys verbal commands. Monica Nelson explains.
1: The global giant revealed its new mobile robot at an Amazon fulfillment center near London and said the next generation Proteus can respond to conversational prompts. The vice president of Amazon Robotics says you tell it what needs to be done and it figures out the priority, the route, and the timing. The new Proteus will be rolling through Amazon fulfillment centers across Europe starting early next year. The current Proteus models are being used in 25 U.S. warehouses where it operates only in the docking areas.
0: Meta says hackers use the Meta AI support chatbot to infiltrate Instagram accounts. The hackers are getting the chatbot to change the passwords to some major accounts. The company claims the problem has been fixed, but some users say the hack is still happening. And Uber says they're putting 500 vehicles on the road with a plan to collect data. They'll use specialized cars to scoop up real-time driving data to share with partners like Waymo. Tech Report, I'm Mark Mayfield.
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5: I'm Dave Anthony, Fox News. Senators were up all night working on a contentious funding bill, and just before 5 o'clock this morning, a 52-47 final vote.
6: This bill, as amended, is passed.
5: It's Republicans cheering because no Democrats supported this legislation, providing nearly $70 billion for Border Patrol and Immigration and Customs Enforcement through 2029. They call ICE out of control and want reforms, but the bill passed using a reconciliation process they could not block. Some amendments to the bill failed, including an attempt for Congress to block a nearly $1.8 billion fund the Trump administration set up to pay those who claim they were politically targeted by the Biden Justice Department. But the acting attorney general, after pushback from Republicans and Democrats, now says that fund will not be set up. The Senate bill also does not include $1 billion in security for the controversial White House ballroom. President Trump says is privately funded and boasted late last night on Truth Social is vital for national security, but there's a court hearing today challenging him.
7: A lower court judge had ordered that construction on the new ballroom stop. Judge Richard Leon agreed with the National Trust for Historic Preservation, which had sued, saying the changes require congressional approval. But a three-judge appellate panel allowed construction to move forward through at least early June. When they hear arguments, the deputy director of the Secret Service has filed documents explaining that stopping this project could put lives in danger.
5: Fox's Jessica Rosenthal. Still no deal to the U.S. conflict and with Iran ending. President Trump says the goal remains to stop Iran from having a nuclear weapon.
8: We're going to win on paper or we're going to win military. One way or the other.
9: Now, at the moment, there are doubts over a potential peace deal. Israeli forces and the Iranian-backed militant group Hezbollah continue to exchange strikes despite Israel and Lebanon agreeing to a ceasefire. Hezbollah has rejected the latest deal, saying it's humiliating and is demanding all Israeli troops retreat from Lebanon.
5: Jeff Paul in Dubai. America's listening to Fox News.
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5: President Trump will hit the road today, going to Wisconsin to tout tax cuts. This as the president pushes back on the pushback he's getting for his latest appointment.
11: Including from some Republicans that Bill Pulte is not qualified to serve as the Director of National Intelligence.
8: Well, he's very smart. He's a person who's got high integrity.
11: Pulte, who leads the Federal Housing Finance Agency, was named acting DNI this week, but the president says he does not intend to make the appointment permanent.
8: It's short term, but he may be very effective for a short period of time.
11: President Trump told reporters Pulte could find out some things about rigged elections. At the White House, Jared Halpern, Fox News.
5: We'll get a big update to the economy next hour. The monthly hiring report that is expected to show a slowdown from April, with economists predicting about 85,000 jobs created in May, and they forecast the unemployment rate stayed the same at 4.3%. As Wall Street awaits the numbers, stocks futures are mixed up for the Dow, down for the NASDAQ, same as yesterday when the Dow surged more than 800 points to a record high, but the NASDAQ went down slightly. In the fight for hockey's Stanley Cup,
12: high drama. With Vegas up 2-0 entering the third period, Carolina scored two goals to tie it. And then the captains for both teams traded goals of their own to send the game to overtime, tied 3-3. But in the end, Carolina emerged victorious.
13: Goss to spare. They score! Seth Jarvis quiets the critics and ignites the crowd.
12: The call on ABC, Seth Jarvis with the game-winning goal as the Hurricanes win it 4-3 to tie the series at a game apiece. Tony Genualdo, Fox News.
5: Well, the Golden Knights will host Game 3 of the NHL Stanley Cup Final in Vegas tomorrow night, while the NBA Finals resume tonight in San Antonio. The New York Knicks beat the Spurs in the opener. I'm Dave Anthony. This is Fox News.
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15: Comstock Township has to pay fired Superintendent Scott Hess more than $340,000 after he was fired by a 4-3 vote of the Township Board this week. Supervisor Ben Martin says a special meeting of the Township Board needs to be held to approve the payout, but two scheduled meetings had to be canceled due to a lack of a quorum. The board is also not required to hire a new superintendent. Martin says the position could stay vacant indefinitely. Well, the beginning of one thing is often the end of something else. Today is the last day of classes for most public school children in the Kalamazoo area. Kalamazoo City Commissioner Gene Hess says that's one more thing drivers need to be careful about.
16: Watch for kids. There's going to be kids running around, and there are babies in the streets. Please watch out for them.
15: Summer school classes start in Kalamazoo Public Schools July 6th, and they'll continue through the month of July. An invasive plant in Calhoun County is about to face its biggest enemy.
17: The mile-a-minute weed is an invasive vine that you don't want spreading across the state. And one way to stop it is through biological control. So they're releasing thousands of beetles called the weevil. Sarah Ron is an invasive species coordinator in Barry, Calhoun, and Kalamazoo County, and says the weevil kind of looks like a tick, but it's not harmful to people. But what about other plants?
18: They rely solely on mile-a-minute weed to reproduce. So once that vine is gone, then their numbers would deplete without it jumping to another plant and going everywhere.
17: So the weevil eats the weed, kills its spread, and the job is done. They're going to focus on 4 sites in Calhoun County and will be monitored by the DNR and Grand Valley State University. Ryan Recker for the Michigan News Network.
15: E-bikes and scooters are becoming a growing safety concern. Several Michigan communities are introducing new policies addressing them, from banning them outright, like on Mackinac Island, to having designated riding areas. Now, many children use e-bikes and scooters, with parents encouraging them to ride on sidewalks to keep them off the roads. Bloomfield Township Police Department Community Relations Officer Heather Glowich says it's important that parents go over the law with their kids, including how fast you can go.
19: 5 miles an hour or less on sidewalks, which is important. If they see somebody they're like riding up to, they need to slow down. And when you ride bicycles and you're passing someone, you have to say loudly, like on your left or coming up behind you, so they know and then they can get out of the way.
15: Now, class 1 and 2 e-bikes can go up to 20 miles an hour, and those have no age restrictions. Class 3 e-bikes reach top speeds of 28 miles an hour. They're prohibited for anyone under 14 years old. Governor Gretchen Whitmer signed legislation this week giving Mackinac Island more control over their ferry prices. Island officials can currently set pricing for the ferry, but not other fees associated with them, including parking and baggage. Under the legislation, the city's charter can be changed to update what's included in ferry service. Senator John DeMoos, who sponsored the bill, says the ferries are vital.
20: Remember, these ferries are not just going for a fun boat ride. These are the roads. There's no road to Mackinac Island, so this is the public transportation. This is the road. It's basically a public utility. And it's a very, very common practice to have public utilities, especially if it's a monopoly, face real regulatory oversight on pricing.
15: The city of Mackinac Island is the only one in the state that has to have state legislation to make a change to their charter. That's the latest from the WKZO Newsroom. I'm Michael Arning. More news at WKZO.com.
1: Increasing clouds today, warm and humid and a touch on the breezy side. Good chance of some showers and some thunderstorms with a high temperature up around 80. Breezy with a chance of showers and thunderstorms tonight, low of 63. Saturday, mainly during the morning hours, we'll have a chance of showers and thunderstorms, high temperature up around 80. And we'll end the weekend with some fog Sunday morning, giving way to sunshine and a high temperature all the way up to 82. I'm Storm Team 8 meteorologist Matt Kirkwood, tracking southwest Michigan's weather.
3: Partly sunny, 66 degrees in Kalamazoo. A little humid out there this morning. South wind at about 8 miles an hour. And watching precipitation drifting in our direction here in the lower peninsula of Michigan from Wisconsin and northern Illinois. Not reaching here just yet, but there will soon be in the northern reaches of the lower peninsula. And there may not be any roads to Mackinac Island, but there are certainly roads on your travels to work and school. Watch for those school buses. Last day of school today. And right now they're pretty clear and dry and moving pretty well across the region. Still not all that busy in downtown Kalamazoo just yet. Starting to see some traffic pick up through the viaduct onto Kalamazoo Avenue, Michigan Avenue. Just a little bit busy right now, according to MDOT, Stadium Drive, and Sprinkle Road moving fine. Seeing some early backups again on West Main, M43, just west of 131, 131 and 94. Moving pretty much at or near posted speeds. But no major problems, no crashes to report. The latest WKZO news, weather, and traffic brought to you by Animal Removal Service. 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
3: Friday morning ahead of a huge kickoff to summer weekend here in the Kalamazoo area. Fifth day of June 2026, 7-11. Ken Lanphier with you on WKZO, where we'll update the weather and traffic in the next few minutes. But in all the activity that's going on in and around the area this weekend, don't forget about your farmers markets this weekend. Pick up something good for grilling out, because next week we're going to have some hot summer weather here in our part of the world. Mel Glasscock is the manager of the Texas Corners Farmers Market in Texas Township, and she is with us this morning to give us a sneak preview of what's good at the market tomorrow morning. Hi, Val.
21: Good morning, Ken.
3: Good morning. How are things going out in Texas Corners?
21: You know, they're going great. Thanks for asking.
3: So what's happening at the market tomorrow?
21: Well, we're going to see, obviously, we had the return of strawberries last week, so we're going to see lots more of those, I imagine. I don't know if anybody else is really excited about this like I am, but I am really excited to see sugar snap peas back at the market. It's something that I definitely buy and will snack on at my information table. So I was really excited to see those for the first time last week. So I would imagine you'll see more vendors with sugar snap peas. Let's see here. We've still got asparagus, I think, probably another week. I would imagine that's not going to stay around for very much longer, but you might be surprised. Who knows? With the weather, we may have it a little longer. We have two vendors out this week that are going to be doing hanging plants, and one is from HCA, which is Heritage Christian Academy. They are doing $10 baskets because it's the end of their season, so come on out and get those while they last. I'm also wanting to highlight this weekend, we've got a really great furniture maker. The company is Wildwood Rustic Furniture, and they're friends of mine from Vicksburg. And Jerry is the one who makes all the wood items. He makes a lot of cutting boards and charcuterie boards, but he also makes furniture, and that's his specialty. So definitely be sure to check them out. He's usually parked right next to Schultz Fruit Ridge Farm, so definitely check them out. We're a couple weeks away, but we have our kids' craft tables coming up and Kids Week. So a few weeks away, but definitely be sure to look on the newsletter and also on our website for more information about those kids' events coming up. And then finally, we've got our very favorite, our saxophone man is back again this week, with Soulful Rock. So be sure to come out, listen for some really great covers of saxophone and flute music, which we love. You can come and dance around the market. I love having him in our market. And, you know, come and get all of your great goods, like Ken was saying. Come and get some brats or, you know, something delicious for your week. You can make some really great salads with all the ingredients that are at our market. There's a lot of really great things to offer right now, even though it's not like corn season yet. It's not blueberry season yet. There's still a lot of really great produce items and other items as well that we can have at the market. So definitely be sure to come on out. It's a really great time, and we'd love to have you.
3: In Texas Corners, the Texas Corners Farmers Market. That's what's happening there tomorrow. And get your strawberries and your sugar snap peas. Not one of my favorites, but it's kind of fun to say that, you know. Sugar snap peas is kind of a fun phrase. But I'm happy for you, Val. All right.
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1: Increasing clouds today, warm and humid and touching the breezy side. Good chance of some showers and some thunderstorms with a high temperature up around 80. Breezy with a chance of showers and thunderstorms tonight, low of 63. Saturday, mainly during the morning hours, we'll have a chance of showers and thunderstorms, high temperature up around 80. And we'll end the weekend with some fog Sunday morning, giving way to sunshine and a high temperature all the way up to 82. I'm Storm Team 8 meteorologist Matt Kirkwood, tracking southwest of Michigan's weather.
3: Partly sunny, 67 degrees in Kalamazoo, south wind at 6. Precipitation still pretty much out over Lake Michigan, heading in our direction for later on in the day today, perhaps. Right now, though, clear, dry conditions on the roadways. We're moving along pretty well at this stage of the morning commute in downtown Kalamazoo. A little bit of a pickup in traffic volume on Kalamazoo Avenue near the Michigan Avenue split and Michigan Avenue coming in the other direction from West Main Hill down to about the Federal Building and right around the arena project construction activity. Got some narrow streets to negotiate there. A little bit busy through there, but no major issues to report on. Other arteries heading into downtown Kalamazoo are in good shape, and so are the highways. No problems to report on 94 or 131. And this update on WKZO Weather and Traffic brought to you by Dunshee Body and Frame. For all your suspension, alignment, and brake needs, call Dunshee at 375-2100, or you can find them on Facebook. Tigers showing signs of life after a three-game sweep of their series against the Tampa Bay Rays on the road this week, and now they're back home tonight to begin a six-game homestand with the Seattle Mariners in town. Framber Valdez will oppose Brian Wu in the pitching matchup tonight. The NHL Stanley Cup Final is now 1-1 after the Carolina Hurricanes rallied for a 4-3 overtime win in Game 2 on their home ice last night. The series shifts to Las Vegas for Game 3 tomorrow night. The Detroit Red Wings captain Dylan Larkin, apparently just as frustrated as Red Wings fans over the performance of the team in recent seasons, says he wants out after 11 years in Detroit. He has scored 276 goals in Red Wings uniform in 808 games. The New York Knicks and San Antonio Spurs square off in San Antonio for game three of the NBA Finals. The Knicks lead 1-0, and they have won a dozen playoff games in a row going into tonight's matchup. NASCAR is in Michigan International Speedway for the Fire Keepers Casino 400 on Sunday. And in the French Open Tennis Championships, they're winding things down. Men's single semis today. Alexander Zverev against Jakub Mencik, and two Italians battle in the other semi, Flavio Cabali and Matteo Arnaldi. And the women's final is set for tomorrow at the French Open. 19-year-old Russian Mira Andreeva will take on Poland's Maja Falinska. In the finals match, neither of those players has even made a major final, and certainly not have picked up a trophy as yet, so that should be a very interesting matchup tomorrow. And those are the top stories in our world of sports for this day, Friday, June 5, 2026. It is 7:21 at WKZO.
14: Now, this day. 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
4: This presidential campaign changed in a single day. 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
4: In the 1930s and 40s, party bosses picked their presidential candidates in the so-called smoke-filled room. Primaries were a formality. Sometimes there was only one name on the ballot. When the process was opened up in the 50s and 60s, there was no such thing as Super Tuesday, a definitive day that would separate the contenders from the pretenders. There were the Iowa caucuses and the New Hampshire presidential primary. After that, it was the big states that mattered: Texas, New York, Florida. The California primary of 68 was like that, but most voters on the East Coast and in the Midwest were sleeping when the results came in. The winner spoke at around 11:45 Pacific time. He was going to meet privately with big donors after the victory speech, but the newspapers wanted a few more quotes. They were getting near their deadline for the morning editions. A hasty news conference was arranged behind the Victory Hall's main banquet room. The candidate never got there. He cut through the hotel kitchen and was shot and killed. The assassination of Bobby Kennedy on this day, June 5th, 1968. And on this day, remember that sometimes politics are shaped by tragedy. I'm Chris Connolly.

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2: President Trump says he wants to bring down energy costs by investing $700 million in coal plants. Speaking from the Oval Office on Thursday, Trump said the money is going to be used to preserve existing plants and to build new ones.
3: If you look at China, if you look at so many of the successful countries, they're using coal. If you look at some of the real great failures countries, they're using wind.
2: Trump is invoking the Cold War era Defense Production Act that gives the president authority to support and invest in private production considered vital to national security. The Trump administration has been working to preserve what it calls beautiful clean coal, which currently accounts for about 16% of the nation's energy supply. The pushback against data centers continues. The New York legislature voted on Thursday in favor of a one-year moratorium on data center permits. Advocates say this will give the state some time to lay out rules and to plan to make sure that the energy grid is protected and that utility rates don't skyrocket. If the measure is signed into law by Governor Kathy Hochul, New York would be the first state in the nation to enact a temporary statewide ban on large-scale data centers. The U.S. Department of Agriculture is racing to contain a parasitic fly that can affect livestock, wildlife, pets, and in rare cases, humans. Officials confirmed the New World screwworm fly was found on a calf in Texas, about 50 miles from the Mexican border, and it marks the first confirmed case in Texas since 1966. Secretary of Agriculture Brooke Rollins said response teams are already on the ground, and a 12-mile quarantine zone has been established around the detection site. And Chinese spies are reportedly using LinkedIn to trick Western professionals into revealing sensitive information. That's according to the FBI and its counterparts in the UK, Australia, New Zealand, and Canada. They say the spies pose as non-Chinese companies that are looking for non-public information about sensitive industries. Consumer and Business News, I'm Mark Mayfield.
4: And at this hour on Wall Street, Dow futures up 64 in pre-market trading. S&P and NASDAQ futures are down. The Dow had a record high closing yesterday, up 874 points, over 51,500 at the close. And the NASDAQ was down, the S&P up in trading yesterday. 67 degrees in Kalamazoo with partly sunny skies, showers and storms, a possibility in our forecast. Details coming up. Plus a check of traffic, 727 at 590 and 106.9 FM WKZO.
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8: 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Not necessarily. Most of the folks traveling over Memorial Day by plane made their airline reservations months earlier when fares were considerably lower. And for road trips, they planned well before gas prices spiked and then decided to travel anyway. The key is to look at forward bookings for July 4th and Labor Day holidays. They're very soft, as Americans seem to be holding back on future travel plans. 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I'm Peter Greenberg, and this is today's Worldwide Travel Minute.
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13: In the newsroom, I'm Mike Alarney. Coming up, Governor Whitmer retooling the Michigan Gun Violence Prevention Task Force, signing an executive order in Kalamazoo. And it's going to be a big weekend in downtown Kalamazoo. Those and more are coming up.
4: Big question is when and if it will rain. And we're watching a line of showers that stretches from the Upper Peninsula through Wisconsin, through Illinois, and all the way down to Kansas. And we'll get the latest update on the weather from Storm Team 8's Matt Kirkwood in a few moments. 67 degrees in Kalamazoo right now. And we'll check on early traffic on 590 and 106.9 FM WKZO, online at WKZO.com and on the WKZO app.
14: Michigan Ag Now. This is your morning report, and I'm Rusty Halverson.
15: USDA's Animal and Plant Health Inspection Service confirmed the detection of a New World screwworm case in a bovine in Zavala County, Texas. The affected animal is a three-week-old calf. Larvae were identified in its umbilical area. USDA and Texas officials are taking immediate action to contain and eradicate NWS following the strategies and actions outlined in the NWS response playbook. Ag Secretary Brooke Rollins testifying before the full House Ag Committee on Thursday morning, providing lawmakers with an update.
16: Yesterday, we received confirmation for the presence, for the first time in 45 years, the presence of a New World screwworm case within the United States, with the exception of a couple in Florida and others in the last number of years.
15: The government will continue to provide updates at screwworm.gov. Meanwhile, during her opening remarks, Ag Committee Ranking Member Angie Craig of Minnesota shared a blunt assessment with Rollins.
17: You've put on some big show about this golden age in agriculture. Honestly, it's disgusting.
15: But it didn't end there. Craig continued her criticism during her 5 minutes of questioning.
17: Madam Secretary, do you know how many farms we lost in the United States last year?
16: I know you were talking about the bankruptcies. I know that about 315 farms of 1.88 million are moving through bankruptcy right now.
17: We lost 15,000 farms last year.
16: Well, that's some a conversation
17: third,
16: I would
17: fourth,
16: really
17: some third,
16: like to have.
17: Fourth, and fifth generation farms.
16: Okay, so not bankruptcy,
17: 15,000
16: farms.
17: We lost 15,000 farms because of bad policy on the part of this administration.
15: Craig pressured Rollins during her questions on diesel prices, rising fertilizer prices, and Trump administration claims about massive fraud in the SNAP program. That's this hour's Michigan Ag Now Report, and I'm Rusty Halverson.
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13: The Michigan Gun Violence Prevention Task Force has been retooled with an executive order by Governor Gretchen Whitmer that she signed in Kalamazoo Thursday afternoon. Whitmer also declared June as Gun Safety Awareness Month in Michigan. She says the task force's next phase of work will be to emphasize public education, track the effectiveness of gun violence prevention policies, and coordinate among state agencies. Kalamazoo County Sheriff Richard Fuller is on the task force. He says the new focus recognizes that there are many different ways that we can touch communities that we just haven't done yet. Fuller says there are misconceptions as well about the state's gun laws, especially the risk protection law that lets a judge temporarily remove guns from people who have been deemed a danger to themselves or others. He says it's temporary and people are not losing their Second Amendment rights. It's going to be a very big weekend in downtown Kalamazoo. In fact, it's become the biggest and busiest of the year. Discover Kalamazoo calls it the Jumpstart Weekend with the emphasis on art. City Commissioner Chris Pradel says the tourism group has credit card data that shows just how big it's become.
0: This weekend with Pride and the art fair, it's like not even close. And I think like the closest next thing is like WMU sports, like football. I think sometimes when you live here, you take for granted because it's just once a year thing. But it is truly impressive to see how we stand tall as a community for this weekend.
13: Among the events, the 75th annual Kalamazoo Institute of Arts Fair in Bronson Park, more than 100 curated artists and craftsmen will be putting their works on display and for sale. There will be more than 60 artists on the downtown Kalamazoo Mall as well today and tomorrow. Another big event this weekend is the two-day Pride Festival at the Arcadia Creek Festival Park. Vice Mayor Drew Duncan says Pride Fest is more than just a party, especially this year.
20: It's not just to put glitter on and dance at the park. And so if you notice what is happening in this country, we are dialing back civil rights all over.
13: There will also be a book sale at the Kalamazoo Public Library Saturday. Commissioner Jean Hess says she's excited about the entire weekend.
22: It's a lot of people downtown. We have three parking ramps that can hold your car. Looking forward to the good energy that's coming downtown.
13: The weekend of events will conclude with a concert in Bronson Park by the Kalamazoo Concert Band. That'll be from 4 to 5 p.m. Sunday. Governor Gretchen Whitmer is the target of another threat. U.S. Attorney's Office in Honolulu announcing charges against a 48-year-old man who threatened to shoot up the state capitol in Lansing. Michigan News Network's John Hewitt reports.
23: The man, identified as Ronald Seville of Honolulu, has been charged in a criminal complaint with sending interstate communications containing threats. Seville was located and arrested in Abilene, Texas, back on Monday and will be transported to the District of Hawaii. According to court records, he emailed the Michigan State Police identifying himself and stating that he was going to attack the Capitol in Lansing. He then reportedly sent a second email directly to Michigan Governor Gretchen Whitmer stating, quote, "Just to let you know, I'll kill as many people as possible, then I'm coming for you," unquote. Seville was previously convicted twice in federal court 20 years ago for making threats toward former U.S. President George W. Bush. If convicted on these current charges, he now faces up to 5 years in prison per count and a fine of up to $250,000.
13: Ottawa County Sheriff's Office deputies say a motorcyclist is hospitalized after she rear-ended a Chevy Equinox on westbound I-196 last evening. The woman suffered significant injuries in the crash. She was wearing a helmet. Equinox had slowed down for a traffic backup on I-196 due to cargo spilling off of a trailer. That's the latest from the WKZO Newsroom. I'm Michael Arning. 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
24: Fox News, I'm Gianna Gelosi. Overnight, the Senate voting to fund ICE for the rest of President Trump's term.
25: On this vote, the yeas are 52, the nays are 47. This bill, as amended, is passed.
24: But its push to extend the nation's spy powers stalls over revolts over the president's pick to lead the nation's intelligence agencies, Bill Pulte.
26: And it also would prohibit the FBI from using Section 702 of FISA against the prosecution of an American. So they thought they had an agreement there, and that all fell apart because of the Bill Pulte situation.
24: That's Fox's Chad Pergram. More accusations made against Maine Senate candidate Graham Plattner.
27: Lindsay Fifield from Virginia, she told the New York Times Mr. Plattner could be rough with her, particularly when they were drinking. She said Plattner never hit her, but she said he regularly grabbed her by the shoulder, sometimes hard enough to leave marks.
24: Fox's Madeline Rivera. 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
28: Increasing clouds today, warm and humid and a touch on the breezy side. Good chance of some showers and some thunderstorms with a high temperature up around 80. Breezy with a chance of showers and thunderstorms tonight, low of 63. Saturday, mainly during the morning hours, we'll have a chance of showers and thunderstorms, high temperature up around 80. And we'll end the weekend with some fog Sunday morning, giving way to sunshine and a high temperature all the way up to 82. I'm Storm 2 Meteorologist Matt Kirkwood, tracking southwest Michigan's weather.
4: Partly sunny skies currently in Kalamazoo. It is 68 degrees, a bit humid this morning, and a south breeze at about 8 miles an hour. Precipitation still pretty much a mid-Lake Michigan west, but that means clear, dry conditions for now anyway. Take advantage of those for your morning commute right now as things start to pick up. Michigan Avenue getting busy in downtown Kalamazoo. All the way over from Stadium Drive to the split with Kalamazoo Avenue and back in the other direction. Traffic coming out of the viaduct, heading down Kalamazoo Avenue. It gets a little bit slow right around the Event Center construction area. But no major problems, no crashes have been reported so far. Still seeing some early backups as we have for the past couple of weeks along a stretch of West Main, just west of the 131 interchange, 131 and 94 itself, moving fine. But careful coming off westbound 94 at the business loop. A little bit of a slowdown showing up there on the MDOT map. And something to file away in the Otsego area for Monday as MDOT begins resurfacing almost 4 miles of M89 between the Kalamazoo River and US 131 in the city of Otsego. And that's going to mean lane closures and traffic shifts through the project, which is expected to go through mid-October. It starts on Monday. 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
4: Friday morning ahead of the kickoff to summer, and let's get it started in a hurry weekend here in Kalamazoo. 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Busy, busy, busy, busy weekend in downtown Kalamazoo. Keeping an eye on the weather. Some showers and storms do threaten to get into our neighborhoods later on in the day today. But the art fairs open downtown this afternoon and continue to be open on Saturday. Sunday looks like a great day. Concerts in the park wrapping up the big weekend on Sunday afternoon in Bronson Park. And just a reminder, there's a parade tomorrow morning in downtown Kalamazoo. So traditionally on parade days downtown, streets start closing about 10:30. So as they say, know before you go. Downtown where you're going to drive, where you're going to park. There'll be a lot of free parking, but a lot of people will be competing for those free parking spaces today and tomorrow in downtown Kalamazoo. but enjoy the weekend, and hopefully the weather cooperates. More on the weather and traffic coming up shortly here on WKZO, and others will be celebrating this weekend. We've got birthdays to share with you this morning. Today, happy birthday, Bev Winter Woodfin. And Mary Van Tassel celebrating a birthday today. Carol Simpson, happy birthday tomorrow. Carmen Behrens is celebrating on Saturday. Also, Lane Ritterman and Amanda Sheppelman Scroggins has a Saturday birthday. And Dwayne Miller will celebrate on Sunday. Best to all of you. Jazz saxophonist Kenny G. His real name is Kenneth Gorlick, by the way. You probably knew that. He's 70 today. Comedian Jeff Garlin. From HBO's Curb Your Enthusiasm and the Goldbergs on ABC, he is 64. Rhythm and blues singer Brian McKnight, 57. Mark Wahlberg from New Kids on the Block and movies like The Perfect Storm and Boogie Nights is 55. Who's a fan of the TV series Gilmore Girls? That's undergoing kind of a resurgence on some of the cable networks these days. Actress Liza Weil was part of the cast. She played the role of Paris Geller on Gilmore Girls. She's 49 today. And also worth mentioning on our birthday list is music producer DJ Mustard. I think he stole the name I wanted to use. DJ Mustard, 36 today. All right, best to everybody celebrating today and this weekend. 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
10: I'm Beth Fisher. In Grand Rapids, traffic lights and street lights are out because of a large-scale power outage. Crews are working to repair that outage. Any traffic light that's out should be treated as a four-way stop. A 17-year-old was killed in a crash in West Michigan's Fruitland Township last night. The Muskegon County Sheriff's Office says the teen was driving south in a pickup truck when he left the road and crashed into an object. Two other juveniles were in the truck and were taken to the hospital with injuries. The search for a missing wife and mother, Lynette Hooker, in the Bahamas has intensified following new evidence. Her husband says she fell out of their dinghy and was carried away by the current, but authorities say the GPS from that dinghy does not seem to match up with the husband's story. Lynette's daughter, Carly Aylesworth, says the family is grateful for the search effort. Family members had said in the past that Lynette and Brian Hooker had a strained relationship. Tonight's Mega Millions, $368 million. I'm Beth Fisher for the Michigan News Network.
11: Send someone now. He's going to break the glass. My car won't start.
12: Kill switch activated.
29: Calm down. It's just the kill switch. The AI program needs to know you're safe to drive.
11: Calm down?
30: Two-time liberal loser John James was the only Michigan Republican to support the dangerous kill switch mandate, which, starting next year, allows the government and AI to determine when we can drive our own cars. What next, John? Kill switches are something they'd mandate in China. Perry Johnson is Michigan's conservative voice for freedom from dangerous liberal mandates and painful taxes. 4747. President Trump wrote, Perry Johnson is a brilliant businessman who has enjoyed great success. Above all, he loves our country. Vote Perry Johnson for governor.
0: I'm Perry Johnson, and I approve this message. Paid for by Perry Johnson for governor.
28: Increasing clouds today, warm and humid and a touch on the breezy side. Good chance of some showers and some thunderstorms with a high temperature up around 80. Breezy with a chance of showers and thunderstorms tonight, low of 63. Saturday, mainly during the morning hours, we'll have a chance of showers and thunderstorms. High temperature up around 80. And we'll end the weekend with some fog Sunday morning, giving way to sunshine and a high temperature all the way up to 82. I'm Storm Team 8 meteorologist Matt Kirkwood, tracking southwest Michigan's weather.
8: Partly sunny, 68 degrees, a light southerly breeze right now. Clear, dry conditions on the roadways, and the Friday morning commute is getting kind of busy in and around downtown Kalamazoo, Michigan Avenue, Kalamazoo Avenue. Also, Park Street, heading alongside the Event Center construction activity, and busy all the way through the Kalamazoo Avenue intersection up to about North Street. As you head north out of downtown Kalamazoo, Kalamazoo Avenue busy right through the Arena Project area and on through the Stewart neighborhood to West Main Street. West Main west of 131, a little bit busy. Business Loop coming off westbound 94 on the east side, busy right now, but no major problems. No crashes have been reported. The latest WKZO weather and traffic at 749. The Tigers are back home tonight. A six-game homestand begins with the Seattle Mariners in town tonight and this weekend. Framber Valdez gets the start tonight. The Tigers with a three-game sweep of the Tampa Bay Rays on the road, trying to make some ground up at home this next week. Plus, the NHL Stanley Cup Final is now 1-1 between the Carolina Hurricanes and the Vegas Golden Knights after the Hurricanes came from a two-goal deficit in the third period to beat the Knights in overtime 4-3. Game 3 in Vegas tomorrow night. NBA Finals tonight. Game 2 in San Antonio. The New York Knicks, who have won a dozen playoff games in a row, taking on the San Antonio Spurs. They're up 1-0 in the best-of-seven series. Four players tied atop the leaderboard after the first round of the Memorial Tournament in Dublin, Ohio. J.J. Spawn, Wyndham Clark, Tommy Fleetwood, Ryan Gerard, 5-under-67 in round one yesterday. NASCAR is in Michigan at MIS for the Firekeepers Casino 400. That's coming up on Sunday. 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
14: Some moviegoers are having to endure their own odyssey in order to get tickets to Christopher Nolan's latest film.
15: Tickets for IMAX and other premium large format showings of The Odyssey went on sale Thursday morning and immediately saw sky-high demand. So many fans tried to buy tickets that AMC had to put its ticketing app on hold. Wait times stretched up to an hour when sales resumed. Fandango users also reported issues when trying to buy tickets. The film, starring Matt Damon, Tom Holland, Anne Hathaway, and Zendaya, it's theaters July 17th. I'm Mark Mayfield.
14: Scary Movie is expected to battle it out with Backrooms for first place at the box office this weekend. The sixth installment in the Wayans Brothers horror parody series is looking to make $45 to $50 million in its debut weekend. Runaway train, never going back. Soul Asylum is preparing to hit the road for a worldwide tour to coincide with the release of MPLS Unplugged, a live album to commemorate their 1993 MTV Unplugged performance. The band will perform in the UK and in Europe before heading to North America starting in July. And Steve Croft says 60 Minutes no longer exists. The longtime correspondent telling New York Magazine that the firings are too substantial, most recently that of his fellow correspondent Scott Pelley. That's entertainment. I'm Daria Albinger.
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2: 755 at WKZO and 68 degrees under partly sunny skies, clouds increasing, and our chances of some showers increasing as the day moves along. We'll have an update on weather and traffic shortly here on WKZO. On the business side of things, stocks ended up amid falling oil prices yesterday.
3: Quantinuum's trading debut is stellar. The quantum computing startup stock opening at $68 per share, 13% above its IPO price. SpaceX's IPO continues to be the talk of the town. JP Morgan is throwing an event Thursday night to promote it to its high net worth clients and everyday investors. JP Morgan CEO Jamie Dimon slated to speak at the event. Wall Street ending Thursday with a mixed session, as financial and healthcare stocks led the way. Cooling oil prices also fueling the Dow's surge. The Dow skyrocketing 875 points, S&P gaining 31, NASDAQ losing 23. Laura Cantor, Fox News.
2: And in futures trading at this hour, Dow futures up 71, but S&P futures are off 33.5, and NASDAQ futures off over 300 points at this point in the pre-market trading session on the oil market. The U.S. price of crude is $92.71 at this hour. And the May jobs report comes out this morning, and most analysts anticipate about 80,000 jobs added last month. That would be much lower than the 115,000 seen the month before. The unemployment rate, though, is forecast to hold steady at 4.3%. And that's the latest from the business desk on WKZO for Friday morning.
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3: Republicans did it on their own. I'm Dave Anthony, Fox News, and it took them all night in the Senate.
4: On this vote, the yeas are 52, the nays are 47. This bill, as amended, is passed.
3: That was just before 5 a.m., approving nearly $70 billion to fund Border Patrol and Immigration and Customs Enforcement through 2029, which Democrats opposed, but the process used to pass it did not allow a filibuster to block the funding. It goes to the House next.
5: There were bipartisan efforts to add amendments that would restrict what the president has called a $1.8 billion anti-weaponization fund for Trump's political allies who believe they've been politically persecuted. One such defeated amendment was proposed by Louisiana Senator Bill Cassidy, who was recently defeated by a Trump-backed primary challenger, which would have redirected the fund's payments to law enforcement officers hurt in the January 6th attack on the U.S. Capitol.
3: Fox's Tanya J. Powers. The bill also does not include $1 billion in security for the controversial White House ballroom. A legal challenge to stop construction returns to court today. Late last night, President Trump posted on Truth Social the person suing has no standing, and the case is highly damaging to our country, calling the ballroom vital for national security. The president keeps trying to work out a deal to end the Iran conflict.
6: The main parts of the deal is they can't have a nuclear weapon. The strait will open immediately.
3: Iran's been blocking most shipping in the Strait of Hormuz. It's also demanding Israel stop attacking Hezbollah and Lebanon, but those attacks continue today. There's a new attempt to try to stop the war in Ukraine.
7: In an open letter to Russian President Vladimir Putin, Ukraine's President Volodymyr Zelensky proposes a meeting between the two, a step President Trump is encouraging.
6: I think it would be great if they met. They should get it done.
7: Zelensky's letter comes as Russia intensifies airstrikes against Kyiv and Ukrainian drones have hit deeper into Russian territory.
3: Fox's Jared Halpern. The president's threatening to veto a House-passed bill to provide new aid, weapons, and loans to Ukraine. 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
3: While Democrats keep blaming President Trump for a rise in inflation driven by a surge in gas prices in the Iran conflict, he'll counter that today going to Wisconsin.
9: The White House says President Trump will visit Chippewa County, Wisconsin, discussing his working families' tax cuts that it says has delivered an average of $2,600 in savings to rural Wisconsinites and saved over 55,000 family farms in Wisconsin by permanently cutting the death tax. That the president's America First policies have created unprecedented global market access for American farmers and removed burdensome and unnecessary EPA requirements. Jeff Manasso, Fox News.
3: Later this hour, we'll get an important update to the economy. Hiring in May.
10: Investors and analysts will be particularly looking at whether there was a slowdown in job creation following April's better-than-expected results. The forecast is for an increase of 85,000 new jobs, far less than April's gain of 115,000. We'll also get the latest numbers on the unemployment rate, which is expected to remain at 4.3%. Laura Cantor, Fox News.
3: Now, the numbers could move the stock markets. Ahead of that, futures are mixed. Up for the Dow, which surged to a new record high yesterday, but they're down big for the NASDAQ. There was overtime drama on ice last night.
11: Gustav Spear, Carlson, and Eichel, the penalty goes.
12: Stanley Cup Final Game 2 on Sportsnet. 3 minutes and 56 seconds into sudden death to give the Carolina Hurricanes a 4-3 victory over the Vegas Golden Knights in Raleigh. A win to tie the Stanley Cup Final at one game apiece, with Game 3 tomorrow in Las Vegas. The Hurricanes trail 2-0 after two periods, but then score three consecutive goals to take the lead, only to see Mark Stone of Vegas force overtime with 81 seconds left.
3: That's Fox's Jared Max. Tonight, Game 2 of the NBA Finals. The San Antonio Spurs try to even the series after the New York Knicks won the opener. I'm Dave Anthony, and this is Fox News.
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14: While the homicide rate is down nationwide and concerted efforts have been made to lower the rate even more in Kalamazoo, anti-gun violence groups say there are still too many. The first Friday in June, today, is Gun Violence Awareness Day. Advocates are urging people to wear orange today to show their opposition to killings and support for legislation and community efforts to reduce the occurrence of such crimes. Rick O'Million with Moms Demand Action says they're glad to see the community support, but the job is not yet done.
15: So wear orange on June 5th, and we will be at Pride and other tabling events.
14: You know, Kalamazoo has seen a sharp decline in youth-related gun violence, but reports this week show a dramatic increase in domestic abuse-related deaths and injuries, due partly to increased economic stress. The 75th annual Kalamazoo Institute of Arts Fair in Bronson Park will be held today and tomorrow. Up to 145 fine artists in 12 distinct mediums will be presenting their work for people to collect, wear, and use. Now, the Arts Fair is free. It runs today, 3 to 8 p.m., and tomorrow, 9 a.m. until 5 p.m. On Saturday at 10 a.m., the Best in Category and Student Award winners be announced. The winners will receive a cash prize. Voting on the new People's Choice Award will be from 3 to 8 p.m. today, and that will also be announced at 10 a.m. tomorrow. The KAA and Sounds of the Zoo will be having live music and entertainment downtown throughout the weekend, featuring Theater Kalamazoo, Dylan Tolbert, Peyton and Annabelle, and the Mickeys. If orange cones and warning signs aren't enough to make you slow down in a construction zone, potential penalties might. Michigan law takes work zone safety very seriously. The consequences for reckless driving in those areas go far beyond a standard ticket, as fines are doubled. Attorney Barry Goodman with Goodman Acker explains the severe legal and financial risks that drivers face.
16: Unlike if you cause an accident that has an injury or a death even with another vehicle, civil infractions, other particular charges. But in Michigan, the driver, if he causes death or injury to a worker in a construction zone, can face fines up to $7,500 and up to 15 years in prison.
14: These strict penalties are part of Andy's Law, passed in 2001, after a 19-year-old highway worker who was left paralyzed after being hit by a driver in Metro Detroit. Goodman says the law was designed to deter the kind of reckless behavior that puts construction workers' lives at risk every day. Well, this weekend, you can see the deepest point of Lake Superior in stunning 4K resolution.
17: And you could be watching with the rest of the world as explorers send down robots to the deepest part of the Great Lakes, the Superior Maximus. It's about 1,300 feet below the surface of Lake Superior.
18: But it's super deep, so we'll see what's down there. We suspect we might run into some cool rock formations, but I suspect it's mostly going to be a lot of little critters and even this little freshwater shrimp called a mysis that we don't really see up at the top because they're very light sensitive.
17: Canadian filmmaker Yvonne Drabert said they'll be looking also for the zombie fish lake trout. It's been decades since anyone's been down there, but the technology now is better with 4K high definition. The feed will be sent for the whole world to watch live. If you wanted to, their underwater voyage will be live streamed this Saturday at 1 p.m. Look for their YouTube channel, Great Lakes Now. Ryan Recker for the Michigan News Network.
14: And that's the latest from the WKZO Newsroom. I'm Michael Arning. 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
19: Increasing clouds today, warm and humid and a touch on the breezy side. Good chance of some showers and some thunderstorms with a high temperature up around 80. Breezy with a chance of showers and thunderstorms tonight, low of 63. Saturday, mainly during the morning hours, we'll have a chance of showers and thunderstorms, high temperature up around 80. And we'll end the weekend with some fog Sunday morning, giving way to sunshine and a high temperature all the way up to 82. I'm Storm 2 Meteorologist Matt Kirkwood, tracking Southwest Michigan's weather.
20: And partly sunny skies, 69 degrees currently in Kalamazoo. Winds coming at us out of the south at 9 miles an hour, and still watching that large area of rain just about halfway across Lake Michigan coming out of Wisconsin and targeting West Michigan for later on in the day. Today, we'll see how that all plays out. Meantime, checking on traffic across the area, we have an early issue on northbound US 131 just after the I-94 exit 34. That's in that construction zone. We've got the right lane blocked of northbound 131 due to a disabled vehicle. Again, that's on northbound 131 just after exit 34 at I-94. So watch for some slowdowns as you approach that on the northbound side of 131. Checking in downtown Kalamazoo, things are pretty busy in the usual spots through the viaduct down Kalamazoo Avenue, getting bogged down a little bit near the arena project at Park Street and Westridge, and coming in the other direction in that same area, starting off the West Main Hill traffic and Stadium Drive traffic joining them into Michigan Avenue, busy as usual, but no major problems there. And that's a look at WKZO weather and traffic.
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20: It's Friday morning, wrapping up another business week and wrapping up the school year in most all the school districts around the region. So be careful. Those school buses will be out there at various times during the day today. Some districts will have half days to a wrap up the school year today, and then it's off to summer vacation. Lucky kids, Ken Lanphier with you. 812 at 590 and 106.9 FM WKZO. Of course, our big arts weekend coming up here in Kalamazoo starting later on today. We're looking at some showers making their way across Lake Michigan in our direction. We'll see what track they take and how they might affect things today and early tomorrow morning, but a good part of the weekend looks good. Updates on the forecast and traffic coming up again in this hour here on WKZO. Well, we've talked a lot about the arts community and the fine arts events coming up this weekend, but music's going to be a big part of the summertime here in Southwest Michigan. So we talked about with Kristen Chesick from the Arts Council earlier this week, there are over 100 concerts that the Arts Council is supporting around the Kalamazoo area in various venues. And one concert venue that has gained a good deal of popularity of late is the Warner Vineyards in Pawpaw. And coming up a week from tonight, the Ultimate 90s Party, the Millennium Tour live in concert. Michigan Full House is going to be performing, and the lead singer for Full House is Gary Hochstetter. And Gary's with us this morning here on WKZO to give us a little sneak preview of what's going on. Hi, Gary.
24: Hi, Ken. How are you doing?
20: And doing well. Thanks for taking time to speak with us this morning as you get ready for your Pawpaw show a week from tonight. Tell us a little bit about the show and your group.
24: Well, the show we're doing now is a Millennium Tour because we've been doing this 90s tribute here for a while, and people kind of always ask us to play songs that in the 90s, but are, you know, 2000s and kind of associated with that time. So we kind of decided when going out on the road this year, doing this tour, that, you know, give people what they've been asking for and play some of the songs that we associate with that. So all that being said, it's basically like an MTV or VH1, hit playlist from the 90s and early 2000s.
0: Now you played
24: two hours and change.
0: Well, you played the Warner Vineyards venue before, haven't you?
24: Oh yeah, we've been playing it for a number of years now, and always look forward to it. It's always a great time.
0: Are there some things about this venue and the fans who come out to Apapa that makes it a little bit unique?
24: You know, we kind of really got our start and gained our confidence in Southwest Michigan. So there's really something about the people there that you know, they really enjoy live music, and it's always a special crowd for sure.
0: Full House, the Ultimate 90s Party, the Millennium Tour live in concert at Warner Vineyards and Pawpaw on Friday night, June 12th at 8 p.m. That is a week from tonight. And for those who are coming out to see you, perhaps, Gary, for the first time, what can they expect?
24: Well, like I was saying, if you grew up in the 90s, early 2000s, you know, say 80s babies raised in the 90s or 90s baby raised in the 2000s, if you grew up watching MTV, VH1, listening to the pop radio, the pop rock, pop anything, you're gonna hear songs that you are familiar with and know the words to, and it's nonstop. So the music starts.
0: As the lead singer, do you have a favorite among the songs that you perform and the groups you talk about on stage and share their music?
24: I always kind of say when we are performing it, I say Lady Marmalade, just because kind of get to do a little bit of everything vocally and rap a little bit. So it kind of touches all the bases.
0: All right. So the concert is a week from tonight. To give us some details on where and when we need to be and how we can find out more about this show.
24: Yeah, you can find us at FoolHouseBand.com. We're on Instagram, TikTok, Facebook, all that good stuff, Fool House Band. You just throw in a Google search, Fool House, we're going to be the first thing that pops up. You can follow us on all of those and get information and ticket links to all of our shows.
0: And you have a CD, as I understand?
24: We got a recording we did up on streaming services during COVID. When kind of had nothing to do, right? Yeah. We just did a little more, I guess, a unique approach to the songs as to how maybe we would do them if we were actually doing them originally.
0: But you're more entertaining live, I'm sure.
24: Oh, yeah, that's where the fun is at, absolutely.
0: That's right. Gary Oxtetter's been our guest. Gary's the lead singer of Full House, the Ultimate 90s Party, the Millennium Tour live in concert at Warner Vineyards in Pawpaw a week from tonight at 8 p.m. Gary, thanks so much for sharing some news about your band and your performance next week in Pawpaw.
24: Thanks for having me, Ken.
0: Our pleasure.
24: Can't wait for next week. Yeah.
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2: 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He beat them before. He'll do it again. Marine, homicide prosecutor, Attorney General, Mike Cox for governor. 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
19: Increasing clouds today, warm and humid and a touch on the breezy side. Good chance of some showers and some thunderstorms with a high temperature up around 80. Breezy with a chance of showers and thunderstorms tonight, low of 63. Saturday, mainly during the morning hours, we'll have a chance of showers and thunderstorms, high temperature up around 80. And we'll end the weekend with some fog Sunday morning, giving way to sunshine and a high temperature all the way up to 82. I'm Storm Team 8 meteorologist Matt Kirkwood, tracking Southwest Michigan's weather.
20: And we've made it to 70 under partly sunny skies, humid conditions, south wind at 10, and starting to see those showers getting a little bit closer to the Lake Michigan shoreline here in West Michigan, but not hitting land just yet. But checking on traffic, we have some issues along US 131 at this hour. MDOT says northbound 131 just after the I-94 exit 34 interchange where that construction activity gets underway. Right now there's a right lane blockage due to a disabled vehicle through that area. So careful as you approach that on the northbound side. On the southbound side of 131, MDOT showing up slow traffic from West Main from the exit and headed down towards Stadium Drive. Downtown Kalamazoo traffic remains busy on the viaduct stretch to the Kalamazoo Avenue, Michigan Avenue split and down near the Event Center construction project on both Kalamazoo and Michigan Avenue, but no major problems to report and no crashes reported there. Update on WKZO weather and traffic at 8:21 at WKZO.
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20: Now sports headlines on WKZO coming off that big three-game sweep on the road against the Tampa Bay Rays this week. The Tigers, with a day off yesterday, are now back home for their next six games. The Seattle Mariners are at Comerica Park tonight, tomorrow night, and Sunday afternoon. Framber Valdez will be on the mound for the first of the three-game series tonight. The NBA Finals are back tonight. The New York Knicks and San Antonio Spurs square off in Texas for Game 2 in the best-of-seven series, which which is 1-0 in favor of the Knicks, who won the opener two nights ago, and they've won a dozen playoff games in a row. The Stanley Cup Final goes to Vegas on Saturday night for Game 3 of the Best of 7 series. It's 1-1 now after the Carolina Hurricanes rallied for a 4-3 overtime win over the Vegas Golden Knights. NASCAR Cup Series Sunday at Michigan International Speedway, the Firekeepers Casino 400, and men's single semifinals today at the French Open, which wraps up this weekend. Women's final is coming up tomorrow. 19-year-old Russian Mira Andreeva takes on Poland's Maya Walinska in tomorrow's finals. Neither player has ever been to a major Grand Slam event final until they meet again on the courts at Roland Garros tomorrow. 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So check out the class schedule, deadlines, and more at kvcc.edu.
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26: There's a place where I go. I bet you've heard of it. Kalamazoo County Schools. I never have to worry who will meet me at the door. When I'm inside, I feel cared for, included, and heard. Oh, and my friends go here too.
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26: Here, we're free to learn, to be curious, to fill up, to stretch and grow. What happens here makes a big impact out there. That's why, while I'm here, I work hard and dream big. Because this place tells me I can. County Schools. Doesn't everyone deserve a place like this?
13: In the newsroom, I'm Michael Arney. Coming up, Comstock Township has to pay fired Superintendent Scott Hess more than $340,000. And today is the last day of classes for most public school kids in the Kalamazoo area.
20: Yeah, so watch for those school buses. They'll be out in force, many of them, during the midday today as some schools are wrapping up with a half day of activity. And speaking of traffic, and we'll check on traffic and update situation on 131 in downtown Kalamazoo in a few moments. For those getting ready to fuel up for your travels this weekend, GasBuddy.com, checking in on their website for the lowest gas prices this morning here in Kalamazoo County. And the Marathon on West Center Avenue in Portage and the J&H Family Store in on Shaver Road in Portage, as well as the Citgo on Oakland Drive, all at $3.97 a gallon this morning. And the BP on Southwestage in Portage at $3.99 on our Fuel Friday update here on WKZO. Plus, the Storm Team 8 weather picture coming up. Watching showers crossing Lake Michigan this morning. The latest coming up, it's 8:30 on 590 and 106.9 FM WKZO.
14: Now, the rest of the story. Maybe it's because policemen as a rule are such disciplined, upstanding, uncompromising fellows that one bad cop sticks out and stinks up the force. Patrolman John Parker was a bad cop. Shiftless, they called him, unpredictable, unreliable, and continually in trouble. His rather average appearance belied his extraordinary mediocrity. Parker was 34, sandy-haired, married, father of three small children, lived in a modest but comfortable quarters at 750 L Street. He had joined the force after a hitch in the Army. And he was well-liked at first, but while a career in law enforcement challenges most to excellence, it brings out the worst in a very few, and John Parker was one of those few. His rookie year, he was suspended, tried by a police board for conduct unbecoming an officer, found guilty, reprimanded, transferred. Shortly thereafter, he was charged with verbally abusing a woman who had requested police protection. Next, he was nailed for hurling profane insults at a superior officer, and then they caught him sleeping on duty in a streetcar. The following April, Officer Parker was discovered drunk and disorderly in a house of prostitution. And at the trial, one of the hookers testified in his defense. She supposed that Parker had not once been observed drunk or disorderly in all of the 5 weeks he had been living and sleeping at the bordello. It was only 2 weeks after his acquittal on that charge that John Parker was found napping on duty again in another streetcar. Then 3 months later, he got in trouble for cussing out a citizen who had asked him for help. Still, in each of these instances, the patrolman managed to escape any real punishment. He was either reprimanded or otherwise excused. Alcoholism seems to have been the main thread running through the tapestry of Parker's problems, that at least most of his insubordination and undependability were linked to drinking, however light or heavy. And since the department kept him on despite everything, it became their problem to find duty easy enough for him. I mean, what would you do with Patrolman John Parker? Well, I'll tell you what the Metro did with him. They got him a soft assignment, but he botched that. What happened was he got bored, as usual, and left his post and picked up a couple of drinking buddies and headed for Tolta Vool's Tavern, where they all got loaded until it was too late. Because unknown to Officer Parker, among the men in that same bar was one drinking for courage, a fellow carrying a gun who left the tavern shortly thereafter to keep an appointment with history. The man with the gun, the Derringer, was John Wilkes Booth. You see, Parker was a bad cop, maybe the least reliable on the entire Washington, D.C. police force. But that night, he was designated personal bodyguard to President Abraham Lincoln. Yes, I do mean to say that John Parker, drunk as usual, was the policeman assigned to guard the president's box, April 14, 1865 at Ford's Theater. And now you know the rest of the story.
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17: Comstock Township has to pay fired Superintendent Scott Hess more than $340,000 after he was fired by a 4-3 vote of the Township Board this week. Supervisor Ben Martin says a special meeting of the Township Board needs to be held to approve the payout, but two scheduled meetings have had to be canceled due to a lack of a quorum. The board is also not required to hire a new superintendent. Martin says the position could stay vacant indefinitely. Well, the beginning of one thing is often the end of something else. Today is the last day of classes for most public school children in the Kalamazoo area. Kalamazoo City Commissioner Gene Hess says that's one more thing drivers need to be careful about.
18: Watch for kids. There's going to be kids running around, and there are babies in the streets. Please watch out for them.
17: Summer school classes start in Kalamazoo Public Schools July 6th, and they'll continue through the month of July. An invasive plant in Calhoun County is about to face its biggest enemy.
21: The mile-a-minute weed is an invasive vine that you don't want spreading across the state. And one way to stop it is through biological control. So they're releasing thousands of beetles called the weevil. Sarah Ron is an invasive species coordinator in Barry, Calhoun, and Kalamazoo County and says the weevil kind of looks like a tick, but it's not harmful to people. But what about other plants?
22: They rely solely on mile-a-minute weed to reproduce. So once that vine is gone, then their numbers would deplete without it jumping to another plant and going everywhere.
21: So the weevil eats the weed, kills its spread, and the job is done. They're going to focus on four sites in Calhoun County and will be monitored by the DNR and Grand Valley State University. Ryan Recker for the Michigan News Network.
17: E-bikes and scooters are becoming a growing safety concern. Several Michigan communities are introducing new policies addressing them, from banning them outright, like on Mackinac Island, to having designated riding areas. Now, many children use e-bikes and scooters, with parents encouraging them to ride on sidewalks to keep them off the roads. Bloomfield Township Police Department Community Relations Officer Heather Glowich says it's important that parents go over the law with their kids, including how fast you can go.
23: 5 miles an hour or less on sidewalks, which is important if they see somebody they're like riding up to, they need to slow down. And when you ride bicycles and you're passing someone, you have to say loudly, like on your left or coming up behind you, so they know and then they can get out of the way.
17: Now, class 1 and 2 e-bikes can go up to 20 miles an hour, and those have no age restrictions. Class 3 e-bikes reach top speeds of 28 miles an hour. They're prohibited for anyone under 14 years old. Governor Gretchen Whitmer signed legislation this week giving Mackinac Island more control over their ferry prices. Island officials can currently set pricing for the ferry, but not other fees associated with them, including parking and baggage. Under the legislation, the city's charter can be changed to update what's included in ferry service. Senator John DeMoos, who sponsored the bill, says the ferries are vital.
27: Remember, these ferries are not just going for a fun boat ride. These are the roads. There's no road to Mackinac Island, so this is the public transportation. This is the road. It's basically a public utility. And it's a very, very common practice to have public utilities, especially if it's a monopoly, face real regulatory oversight on pricing.
17: The city of Mackinac Island is the only one in the state that has to have state legislation to make a change to their charter. That's the latest from the WKZO Newsroom. I'm Michael Arning. More news at WKZO.com.
28: Fox News, I'm CJ Papa. A group of senators prevent the extension of the nation's spy powers.
29: The reason that the Democrats pulled out is they do not like the installation of Bill Pulte as the acting director of national intelligence. They don't think that he is qualified for that position. And so they knew that on the Republican side of the aisle there were going to be GOP no's. But they needed Democratic support, and they basically all backed out.
28: That's Fox's Chad Pergram. This during the so-called Votorama, where earlier this morning.
30: On this vote, the yeas are 52, the nays are 47. This bill, as amended, is passed.
28: Republican senators approved $70 billion for immigration enforcement funding ICE and CBP for 3 years. About 60% of the vote counted from Tuesday's primary. Many ballots still coming in from Sacramento, San Francisco, Los Angeles, and San Diego. 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
0: Increasing clouds today, warm and humid and a touch on the breezy side. Good chance of some showers and some thunderstorms with a high temperature up around 80. Breezy with a chance of showers and thunderstorms tonight, low of 63. Saturday, mainly during the morning hours, we'll have a chance of showers and thunderstorms, high temperature up around 80. And we'll end the weekend with some fog Sunday morning, giving way to sunshine and a high temperature all the way up to 82. I'm Storm Team 8 meteorologist Matt Kirkwood, tracking southwest Michigan's weather.
20: And partly sunny, 71 now in Kalamazoo, with a south wind at 10, and starting to see some of the first showers pop up along the Lake Michigan shoreline between South Haven and Holland. And more are closing in on the Lake Michigan shoreline as well. But for now, we're clear and dry around the Kalamazoo Portage area. A couple of problems have cropped up along U.S. 131 this morning. Northbound 131 just after the I-94 interchange, exit 34, right lane remains blocked due to a disabled vehicle. We've seen some slowdowns on southbound 131 coming off the West Main exit, and West Main itself west of the 131 interchange is very slow right now. And thanks to a caller who let us know that in downtown Kalamazoo, Kalamazoo Avenue road work has begun. It is down to two lanes between Rose and Park, and just one lane after that over to Westnich past the event center construction activity. So a very slow go there for, the foreseeable future anyway. And Michigan Avenue traffic starting to back up a bit as you hit Portage Street and head toward the Kalamazoo Avenue split. And no other major problems to report there. No crashes other than the incident on 131 across the region. And that is an update on WKZO weather and traffic at this hour.
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20: Friday morning, ahead of the big launch and summer weekend here in Kalamazoo. Fifth day of our brand new month of June, first Friday of the brand new month. And at 8:43, 71 degrees, watching some showers heading in our direction. Haven't seen rain in, 10 days, maybe? I'd have to look that up. But it looks like we'll get some today anyway. Ken Lanfear with you on 590 and 106.9 FM WKZO. Hope it stays well away from the big arts events happening today and tomorrow. Here in the Kalamazoo area, the Art on the Mall 40th annual event opens at noon today. The 75th Kalamazoo Institute of Arts Fair opens at 3 this afternoon. And speaking of the arts, Tomorrow, a very special edition of our weekly focus on the arts, the show Creative Cafe, which airs at 8:05 on Saturday mornings. Kristen Chesick from the Arts Council of Greater Kalamazoo, your host, will be live at Art on the Mall for tomorrow's program right in the heart of downtown Kalamazoo, talking with some of the artists and organizers of the event. Tomorrow, 8:05 here on WKZO. Meantime, more art in downtown Kalamazoo to enjoy tonight. As we talked about on the show yesterday, Kalamazoo Valley Community College's Alumni Art Show is tonight at the Center for New Media and Arcus Gallery in downtown Kalamazoo, just steps away from the other two arts events. So you can take it all in tonight and over the course of the day tomorrow. So enjoy that. And Concerts in the Band will wrap up the big weekend of events on Sunday 4 until 5 in Bronson Park with the Kalamazoo Concert Band performing for your enjoyment. Enjoy that weekend. And an update of the forecast and traffic coming up shortly. 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
9: I'm Beth Fisher. In Grand Rapids, traffic lights and street lights are out because of a large-scale power outage. Crews are working to repair the outage. The outage appears to be widespread and started around 4 this morning. Any traffic light that's out should be treated as a four-way stop. Two kayakers from Ohio were rescued from Lake Huron after their kayaks capsized about a mile offshore of southern Sanilac County and northern St. Clair County Thursday morning. The husband and wife from Westerville had been kayaking while staying at a lakeside vacation home. Neither was wearing a life jacket. They were rescued by conservation officers. The husband was suffering from cold exposure and was highly distressed. The wife had sustained a significant cut to her foot. A Muskegon Township fire captain who just retired a few days ago has died. According to the department, Captain Brian Fethke celebrated the end of a 30-year career on Monday, and the department posted on Facebook yesterday that he died. I'm Beth Fisher for the Michigan News Network.
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0: Increasing clouds today, warm and humid and a touch on the breezy side. Good chance of some showers and some thunderstorms with a high temperature up around 80. Breezy with a chance of showers and thunderstorms tonight, low of 63. Saturday, mainly during the morning hours, we'll have a chance of showers and thunderstorms. High temperature up around 80. And we'll end the weekend with some fog Sunday morning, giving way to sunshine and a high temperature all the way up to 82. I'm Storm Team 8 meteorologist Matt Kirkwood, tracking southwest Michigan's weather.
20: And in Kalamazoo right now, partly sunny skies, starting to see a little rain activity pop up near the Lake Michigan shoreline here in West Michigan. 72 degrees now in Kalamazoo. Winds have picked up a little bit. Now southwest at 11. On the MDOT map, the disabled vehicle incident that had blocked the right lane of northbound US 131 just after the I-94 interchange, exit 34, has now been cleared. But another listener's just emailed us and wants me to remind everybody to watch for a crash right now at Portage and Vine. Portage and Vine blocked due to a crash in the Kalamazoo area. Elsewhere, we're busy on the major thoroughfares right through the middle of downtown Kalamazoo. The highways continue to move pretty well. No major issues or crashes to report there. And that's an update on WKZO weather and traffic.
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20: It is 8:52, Friday morning, June 5, at 590 and 106.9 FM, WKZO, 72 degrees in Kalamazoo. A warm, humid start to our morning, warmest morning of the week, and showers and thunderstorms looming across the lakeshore. Some rain has already reached the Lake Michigan shoreline here in West Michigan. We'll keep an eye on it for you over the next hour or so of our show and let you know what's going on. But hopefully we can keep the showers away from the art fairs going on in downtown Kalamazoo and all the other events for this big kickoff to summer weekend. And once we get into next week, Storm Team 8 says we're looking at some very warm summer-like temperatures. We're talking 80s and perhaps even touching 90 next week for the first time since last August. So shaping up as a great cookout week next week and maybe some late-night s'mores activity in the backyard as our sunsets are now, past 9:15 now at this point of the month of June. By the way, on the subject of s'mores, interesting story this morning. Hershey's, you know them, you love them, their chocolate is delightful. Consumers spent nearly $250 million on Hershey's-branded chocolate to make s'mores in 2025, and that's 9% more than the prior year, according to the company. Did you know that s'mores were that big a deal? Hershey's estimates that s'mores could generate another $50 million in annual sales for its 2.6 billion Hershey's chocolate bars and Kisses chocolates during the next 3 to 5 years, a significant and growing piece of the Hershey's brand. S'mores, by the way, date back to 1927. Traditionally made with a marshmallow, graham crackers, and milk chocolate, it's deeply ingrained as a go-to snacking option for many people, with more than 2.5 billion of the treats eaten annually in backyards, campgrounds, and other venues. Just over half of Americans make s'mores at least once a year. Enjoy. Well, on the business side of things, the May jobs report is out and it's beating all expectations. The Bureau of Labor Statistics says new non-farm payrolls increased by

0: continues to take a hit, down 365.50, heading into the last half hour. The S&P, by the way, is up less than 0.1% on the week. That slight gain puts it on track for its 10th straight positive week in a row, which would mark the longest positive streak for the index since 1985. The 30-stock Dow is poised to end the week up 1%. The NASDAQ is headed for a loss this week of 0.5% unless some of those numbers turn around in today's session. The May jobs report, of course, is out, and the unemployment rate holding steady at 4.3%. And the pushback against data centers is continuing. The New York legislature voted on Thursday in favor of a one-year moratorium on data center permits. The advocates say this will give the state some time to lay out rules and plan to make sure the energy grid is protected and utility rates don't skyrocket. And the United Auto Workers Union and American Axle are heading back to the bargaining table today amid that strike in Three Rivers. UAW Local 2093 has been off the job since Monday, saying the company has not made good on its promises to restore the 50% pay cut employees agreed to in 2008 during the Great Recession. The union also wants better retirement benefits and help with rising out-of-pocket health care costs. The contract talks scheduled for today are the first since the strike started. Again, Dow futures up 74. NASDAQ and S&P futures are off, headed into the final hour of the pre-market trading session. Price of oil, $92.59 on the U.S. market. That is the latest.
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0: I'm Dave Anthony, Fox News. That is the story in the jobs report just out this morning.
1: 172,000 non-farm payrolls were added to the economy in May. The estimate was 85,000.
0: So how is double the hiring than forecast last month less? Fox Business Network Cheryl Cassoni also reports.
1: April has been revised to 179,000. The original April read was 115, and they're also revising March to 214,000 jobs.
0: The unemployment rate for May did not change, still 4.3%. They stayed up all night in the Senate approving a controversial funding bill just before 5 o'clock this morning.
2: The 52-47 vote followed a marathon series of motions and amendments to change it over the course of 18 hours. Senators approved the legislation to fund Immigration and Customs Enforcement and Border Patrol for the next 3 years.
0: Fox's Tanya J. Powers, no Democrats voted for the funding. They call ICE out of control and demand immigration enforcement reform, but it was approved using a process they could not filibuster and block. The Republican-led House considers it next. A bill Democrats pushed in the House passed when 18 Republicans joined them, approving new aid for Ukraine, but President Trump's threatened to veto. As Ukraine's President Volodymyr Zelensky writes a letter to Russian leader Vladimir Putin trying to end their war.
3: Writing in part, I am proposing a meeting. If you do not personally come to the conclusion that it is time to end this war, Ukraine will continue fighting for its existence. We will have those who support us. The president, who hosted Putin in Alaska last year to talk about this war, is also now talking about this latest letter.
4: I think it would be great if they met. They should get it done.
3: And the Russians now say in some bulletins that are crossing that Putin has been briefed about the letter. We don't know if he wants to meet.
0: That's Fox's Peter Ducey at the White House. 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
0: They keep counting the votes in California days after the primaries, with about 60% of the ballots tallied. More are coming in by mail. So far, Republican Steve Hilton leads the race for governor, with Democrat Javier Becerra second. In Los Angeles, Mayor Karen Bass is ahead of Spencer Pratt. In both contests, the top two in the voting will face off in November. President Trump opposes mail-in voting, and he maintains the new acting director of national intelligence he disappointed, Bill Pulte, could find out more information about rigged elections. Of course, the president's long claimed he won the 2020 election that he lost to President Biden. And in Arizona, that issue will not go away.
6: Arizona Attorney General Chris Mays's office says the Democrat will seek a new indictment against allies of President Trump accused of aiding in attempts to overturn the 2020 presidential election results. The move comes after Arizona's Supreme Court denied an effort to revive Mays's first indictment against them. The charges, which included fraud and forgery, accused defendants, including former White House Chief of Staff Mark Meadows, of conspiring to corrupt the election result in Arizona by falsely claiming to be legitimate electors. A judge finding prosecutors failed to present the original grand jury with the exact text of the law defendants were accused of trying to break. Kristen Goodwin, Fox News.
0: On Wall Street, stock futures are mixed. Up slightly for the Dow after the jobs report the morning after a big surge put the Dow at a record high. But the Nasdaq, it dropped slightly yesterday, and its futures are down more than 400 points. The quest for hockey's famed Stanley Cup went to overtime last night.
7: God's despair. They score!
0: That won it for Carolina on ABC after a wild third period. The Hurricanes rallied from down 2-0, took a 3-2 lead. Then the Golden Knights tied it late to force OT. Carolina then won to even the series. Game 3 of the NHL final is tomorrow in Vegas. Tonight in San Antonio, game 2 of the NBA finals. The Spurs will try to get even with the Knicks. I'm Dave Anthony. This is Fox News.
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9: The Michigan Gun Violence Prevention Task Force has been retooled with an executive order by Governor Gretchen Whitmer that she signed in Kalamazoo Thursday afternoon. Whitmer also declared June as Gun Safety Awareness Month in Michigan. She says the task force's next phase of work will be to emphasize public education, track the effectiveness of gun violence prevention policies, and coordinate among state agencies. Kalamazoo County Sheriff Richard Fuller is on the task force. He says the new focus recognizes that there are many different ways that we can touch communities that we just haven't done yet. Fuller says there are misconceptions as well about the state's gun laws, especially the risk protection law that lets a judge temporarily remove guns from people who have been deemed a danger to themselves or others. He says it's temporary and people are not losing their Second Amendment rights. It's going to be a very big weekend in downtown Kalamazoo. In fact, it's become the biggest and busiest of the year. Discover Kalamazoo calls it the Jumpstart Weekend with the emphasis on art. City Commissioner Chris Pradel says the tourism group has credit card data that shows just how big it's become.
10: This weekend with Pride and the art fair, it's like not even close. And I think like the closest next thing is like WMU sports, like football. I think sometimes when you live here, you take for granted because it's just a once a year thing. But it is truly impressive to see how we stand tall as a community for this weekend.
9: Among the events, the 75th annual Kalamazoo Institute of Arts Fair in Bronson Park. More than 100 curated artists and craftsmen will be putting their works on display and for sale. There will be more than 60 artists on the downtown Kalamazoo Mall as well today and tomorrow. Another big event this weekend is the two-day Pride Festival at the Arcadia Creek Festival Park. Vice Mayor Drew Duncan says Pride Fest is more than just a party, especially this year.
11: It's not just to put glitter on and dance at the park. And so if you notice what is happening in this country, we are dialing back civil rights all over.
9: There will also be a book sale at the Kalamazoo Public Library Saturday. Commissioner Jean Hess says she's excited about the entire weekend.
12: It's a lot of people downtown. We have three parking ramps that can hold your car. Looking forward to the good energy that's coming downtown.
9: The weekend of events will conclude with a concert in Bronson Park by the Kalamazoo Concert Band. That'll be from 4 to 5 p.m. Sunday. Governor Gretchen Whitmer is the target of another threat. U.S. Attorney's Office in Honolulu announcing charges against a 48-year-old man who threatened to shoot up the state capitol in Lansing. Michigan News Network's John Hewitt reports.
13: The man, identified as Ronald Seville of Honolulu, has been charged in a criminal complaint with sending interstate communications containing threats. Seville was located and arrested in Abilene, Texas, back on Monday and will be transported to the District of Hawaii. According to court records, he emailed the Michigan State Police identifying himself and stating that he was going to attack the Capitol in Lansing. He then reportedly sent a second email directly to Michigan Governor Gretchen Whitmer stating, quote, "Just to let you know, I'll kill as many people as possible, then I'm coming for you," unquote. Seville was previously convicted twice in federal court 20 years ago for making threats toward former U.S. President George W. Bush. If convicted on these current charges, he now faces up to 5 years in prison per count and a fine of up to $250,000.
9: Ottawa County Sheriff's Office deputies say a motorcyclist is hospitalized after she rear-ended a Chevy Equinox on westbound I-196 last evening. The woman suffered significant injuries in the crash. She was wearing a helmet. Equinox had slowed down for a traffic backup on I-196 due to cargo spilling off of a trailer. That's the latest from the WKZO Newsroom. I'm Michael Arning. More news, WKZO.com.
14: Finally, a chance of rain today. Increasing clouds, warm, breezy, and becoming a little bit humid with a high temperature approaching 80 tonight. Chance of showers and thunderstorms this evening. Could be some stronger ones, possibly severe, with a low right around 63. And for Saturday, a chance of mostly morning showers and thunderstorms. Much of the day, we'll see increasing sunshine with a high right around 79. And for Sunday, mostly sunny and pleasant, high of 82. I'm Storm Team 8 meteorologist Matt Kirkwood, tracking Southwest Michigan's weather.
15: Partly sunny in Kalamazoo, it's 73 degrees. Winds are out of the southwest at 10 right now. That big system of rain that is moving southwest to northeast has already hit parts of the coastline of West Michigan. between Holland and South Haven, but the bulk of it, it may be missing us as if it tracks off to the northeast. Maybe we'll get lucky on this front. We'll have to wait and see, I guess. But for right now, enjoy clear, dry conditions for your travels if you're out on the road. And we cleared that disabled vehicle from northbound 131 north of I-94, so that's moving smoothly once again. Still have backups and slowdowns. Southbound 131 ramp to West Main and West Main west of the interchange. Downtown Kalamazoo traffic, particularly Kalamazoo Avenue, with lane restrictions from the Michigan Avenue split all the way down to Westridge past the Event Center construction. Michigan Avenue is busy on the other side right now. No major problems or crashes, clearing a crash that involved a school bus. At Portage and Vine, there were no kids on the bus, apparently, at the time, according to reports. But careful in that area right now. Our highways, again, continue to move smoothly. And this update on news, weather, and traffic on WKZO brought to you by Animal Removal Service, your local nuisance control company with no per-animal fee. 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
15: We're off to a warm start this morning, our warmest start to our morning all week long, despite all the great weather we've enjoyed. We had an afternoon high of 85 degrees yesterday in Kalamazoo. And we could be in that neighborhood again today, but it may come with some showers, possibly a thunderstorm popping up, watching a big system of rain, most of which is across the pond in Wisconsin. But some showers have made it on shore here in West Michigan already this morning. An update on weather and traffic coming up again shortly here on WKZO. And speaking of traveling in Michigan, our Travel Michigan feature this week from Travel Michigan's Nick Nurbin will join us in a few minutes here on WKZO. Of course, Big Arts Weekend here in Kalamazoo, as we've been talking about all morning and all week long. Art in the Mall opening at noon. The Arts Fair in Bronson Park at 3 this afternoon. The Alumni Art Show at KVCC's Arca Center and Gallery in downtown Kalamazoo at 5:30 tonight. And if that's not enough art for you over the next couple of days, next week, 9 Western Michigan University students are going to showcase augmented reality art class projects in downtown Vicksburg during the village's first Berg Days summer event. The special launch will be at 1 o'clock next Tuesday in downtown Vicksburg. And by augmented reality, well, that means the original pieces will be accessible by a QR code to be available for public viewing throughout downtown Vicksburg all summer. So there's a unique take on showing off art in our communities. That's what we're all about this summer, and a lot of music still ahead to enjoy during the summertime. And so enjoy that. And of course, just a traffic reminder about tomorrow in downtown Kalamazoo. The parade starts at 11, and the streets generally close for such events by about 10:30. So make your plans, know before you go, as they say, as you head downtown and plan your route and where you're going to park and enjoy the festivities in downtown Kalamazoo. Farmers markets. Well, earlier this morning, we talked with Val Glasscock in Texas Corners at the Texas Township Farmers Market. They're open tomorrow starting at 8. Looks like they still have some strawberries and probably some asparagus, too. So check that out in Texas Corners, Kalamazoo's Farmers Market on Bank Street is open 7 a.m. till 1 p.m. tomorrow and 9 until 1 on Sunday at the new Portage Zhang Farmers Market. If you haven't seen it yet in Portage, check it out across from City Hall and next to the Zhang Senior Center. And that's again Sunday from 9 until 1. So, that enough going on for you this first weekend of June. That should keep you busy. Kalamazoo Mornings with Ken Lanphier on 590 and 106.9 FM WKZO.
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14: Finally, a chance of rain today. Increasing clouds, warm, breezy, and becoming a little bit humid with a high temperature approaching 80 tonight. Chance of showers and thunderstorms this evening. Could be some stronger ones, possibly severe, with a low right around 63. And for Saturday, a chance of mostly morning showers and thunderstorms. Much of the day, we'll see increasing sunshine with a high right around 79. And for Sunday, mostly sunny and pleasant, high of 82. I'm Storm Team 8 meteorologist Matt Kirkwood, tracking southwest Michigan's weather.
15: Now 74 with partly sunny skies in Kalamazoo. Southwest wind at 10. Watching all those showers crossing Lake Michigan. Most of the rain that has reached the West Michigan shoreline is pretty much in the Holland-Saugatuck area right now. And so we're dry for now here in the Kalamazoo Portage area, making our way to our destinations with busy traffic patterns, particularly along Kalamazoo Avenue from the Michigan Avenue split down past the Event Center construction and on through the Stewart neighborhood to West Main Street, Michigan Avenue coming up the other side, heading east. Slow go at times near the Arena Project and the Radisson. And still see some delays at some of the ramps at West Main and 131 and West Main west of 131. But 94 and 131, all moving pretty well with no crashes and no major incidents to report on. So there you go. That's the latest WKZO weather and traffic. And time for our Travel Michigan feature for this week on WKZO. Speaking of traveling. And joining us here from Pure Michigan and the Digital and Industry Relations Director of Travel Michigan, Nick Nurbin, with us on WKZO. Hello, Nick.
24: Good morning, Ken. Another beautiful day here in West Michigan, And it's road trip season. It's time to get out and find some unique things to see and do across the state.
15: Indeed. And we've got no shortage of things this weekend here in the Kalamazoo area, but I guess we're not alone in that respect. A lot of other things are coming up this weekend in the month of June. What's happening?
24: You know, once we get into June, it's festival season in Michigan. A lot of communities across the state have these wonderful festivals based on agricultural products, other types of celebrations. And one of those is the Mackinac Island Lilac Festival beginning today. It's a 10-day celebration of the beautiful lilacs they have throughout the island. And if you've ever been to the island while the lilacs are in bloom, it is a spectacular sight to see. But they have all kinds of activities from parades to live music. They have a dog and pony show. They have all kinds of fun activities throughout the week, June 5th through 14th on the island.
15: Well, we've got a big arts weekend here in Kalamazoo, and they do in Jackson as well, I understand.
24: Yeah, the Art, Beer, and Wine Festival over in Jackson, an opportunity in Ella Sharp Park, a beautiful green space and natural resource there in Jackson, to enjoy Michigan beers, wines, and art from local artists. It's a great time to be outside and enjoy the weekend in Jackson.
15: I hear asparagus is going to be big at the farmers markets here in our area. We're hearing that for this weekend. A big asparagus festival here in Michigan this weekend, too.
24: Well, some folks may not be aware that Michigan is the number one producer of asparagus in the country. And up near Empire, there are several farms that grow large quantities of asparagus. So they've become kind of the asparagus capital unofficially. And they've got the Empire Asparagus Festival happening on Saturday. And Right Brain Brewing in Traverse City brews an asparagus beer. Would you try that, Ken?
15: Asparagus beer? I might give it a sip. You never know.
24: Well, they call it spear beer because of their spears of asparagus.
15: Oh, very good. Very good. All right. Well, somebody else can give that a try and let me know. And then we'll see. All right, Pictured Rocks. If you've never been there, boy, this is a good time, a good month to visit Pictured Rocks.
24: One of the things we're very fortunate here in Michigan is to have some beautiful national parks. Pictured Rocks National Lakeshore, one of those, 55 miles of Lake Superior shoreline, including the spectacular cliffs and rock formations along Lake Superior. And Munising is celebrating June 12th and 13th, Pictured Rocks Days, where there are all kinds of activities from carnival rides, Pictured Rocks boat tours, live music, great food, all kinds of fun in Munising, June 12th and 13th.
15: Nick Nurbin's with us from Travel Michigan. Our feature for this week on WKZL, a couple of weeks ago on this feature, we talked about a big summer of events in Lansing, and one of those big events is coming up soon.
24: The Lansing Siesta and Carnival. Lansing does a great job of bringing live music down to their riverfront in downtown Lansing, and this is no different. They've got all kinds of great live music lined up, great food, and there's a wonderful population of Mexican restaurants and Hispanic cuisine there in the Lansing area. It's a wonderful opportunity to get out and enjoy some of that culture as well as some delicious food this weekend.
15: And who doesn't love Grand Haven? Got the big sand sculpture contest on the calendar this month.
24: This is not just your average, okay, here's some folks getting together and making some sandcastles. This is a significant event. It's been going on for a long time in Grand Haven. These are sand sculpture pros that make those large-scale sand sculptures. Really a sight to see along the Lake Michigan shoreline.
15: All right. For car lovers, mark the last weekend of June for St. Ignace.
24: It's a tradition up in the Straits area. I worked on Mackinac Island in college. And if you were ever off the island or in that area of the Straits of Mackinac the last weekend in June, all over the place, you'll see these beautiful vintage and classic automobiles and hot rods, because they're all headed to, all roads lead to St. Ignace and the Straits during the last weekend of June for the famous St. Ignace Car Show weekend. People set up their chairs and get their positions along State Street and the main drag through St. Ignace. And it's a constant cruise night. There's car shows. There's all kinds of activities. If you love classic cars, it's a place to be this week, or in the 25th through 27th of June.
15: Yeah, and we sure love our classic cars here in Michigan, don't we?
24: We sure do. You know, from the Woodward Dream Cruise to the Straits, we love our classic cars for good reason. A lot of them are built right here in Michigan.
15: Absolutely. So it's going to be a busy month of June all over the Mitten State. Nick Nurbin from Travel Michigan bringing us up to speed on some of the highlight events on our Travel Michigan feature this week on WKZO. Nick, thank you so much.
24: Have a wonderful weekend.
15: You as well. WKZO on Friday morning.
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2: Perhaps the most shocking and biggest story this year in Detroit sports broke yesterday when Elliot Friedman of Sportsnet reported that Red Wings captain Dylan Larkin has requested a trade from the team. Larkin joined the Wings as a rookie in the 2015-16 season and earned the captain's C in 2021. He is the only active Red Wing who was on the roster for the team's last playoff appearance, which came back in 2016 during that rookie year. Larkin's relationship with Wings GM Steve Yzerman is a complicated one that Elliot Friedman characterized as, quote, frosty. Things soured a little bit during contract negotiations between Larkin and Yzerman before he signed an 8-year, $69 million deal in 2023. Then in 2025, Larkin publicly expressed his disappointment with Yzerman's lack of moves at the trade deadline when the Wings were in contention for a playoff spot. Larkin does have a full no-trade clause in his contract, complicating the options Yzerman will have to trade the center if he elects to grant the captain's request. I'm Brendan Shabath for the Michigan News Network.
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1: 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Coming up, Kim Komando, your morning tech update, and reaching for the stars next week. She'll explain coming up. Plus, opening numbers from the trading session on Wall Street, the Storm Team 8 weather and traffic pictures, and news on the Health Beat to share with you. But right now on the entertainment scene, Scary Movie expected to battle it out with Backrooms for first place at the box office this weekend. It's the sixth installment in the Wayans Brothers horror parody series, looking to do $45 to $50 million in its debut weekend. It'll compete with Backrooms, projected to make another $48 to $50 million in weekend number two, and Masters of the Universe looking to make between $30 and $35 million in its first weekend in theaters. Some moviegoers are having to endure their own odyssey to get tickets to Christopher Nolan's latest film.
2: Tickets for IMAX and other premium large format showings of The Odyssey went on sale Thursday morning and immediately saw sky-high demand. So many fans tried to buy tickets that AMC had to put its ticketing app on hold. Wait time stretched up to an hour when sales resumed. Fandango users also reported issues when trying to buy tickets. The film, starring Matt Damon, Tom Holland, Anne Hathaway, and Zendaya, it's theaters July 17th. I'm Mark Mayfield.
1: Alan Jackson's farewell concert is coming to the screen.
3: Country superstar Alan Jackson's farewell concert, set for June 27th at Nashville's Nissan Stadium, will be filmed for an NBC special. Alan Jackson, The Last Show, will air at an unspecified date as he takes the stage one final time. The special is a celebration of Jackson's career and his enduring legacy and profound impact. It will also spotlight Jackson's catalog of hits spanning more than three decades. The country star has announced he is stepping away from touring in order to manage his battle with Charcot-Marie-Tooth disease, an inheritable nerve condition. He revealed his diagnosis in 2021. Michelle Polino, Fox News.
1: Paul Simon's ongoing concert tour, his comeback tour, is set to be the focus of a new album and film as well. Paul Simon, The Quiet Celebration concert, was filmed at the singer's August stop at McCaw Hall in Seattle. Simon admits he has no idea how performing live could be done following a 7-year hiatus and struggling with hearing problems. Paul Simon, The Quiet Celebration concert, premiered on Disney Plus and Hulu June 26th. The companion LP comes out on October the 9th. And those are stories headlining the entertainment world on 590 and 106.9 FM WKZO.
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7: In the newsroom, I'm Michael Arney. Coming up, anti-gun violence groups in the area say there are still too many homicides happening everywhere. And the 75th annual Kalamazoo Institute of Arts Fair in Bronson Park, today and tomorrow.
8: 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And no, SpaceX is not profitable, but neither was Amazon when it went public. At $135 a share, that puts the SpaceX valuation at $1,750 billion. Wow. Good luck to us all. 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
12: While the homicide rate is down nationwide and concerted efforts have been made to lower the rate even more in Kalamazoo, anti-gun violence groups say there are still too many. The first Friday in June, today, is Gun Violence Awareness Day. Advocates are urging people to wear orange today to show their opposition to killings and support for legislation and community efforts to reduce the occurrence of such crimes. Rick Amelian with Moms Demand Action says they're glad to see the community support, but the job is not yet done.
13: So wear orange on June 5th, and we will be at Pride and other tabling events.
12: You know, Kalamazoo has seen a sharp decline in youth-related gun violence, but reports this week show a dramatic increase in domestic abuse-related deaths and injuries, due partly to increased economic stress. The 75th annual Kalamazoo Institute of Arts Fair in Bronson Park will be held today and tomorrow. Up to 145 fine artists in 12 distinct mediums will be presenting their work for people to collect, wear, and use. Now, the Arts Fair is free. It runs today, 3 to 8 p.m., and tomorrow, 9 a.m. until 5 p.m. On Saturday at 10 a.m., the Best in Category and Student Award winners will be announced. The winners will receive a cash prize. Voting on the new People's Choice Award will be from 3 to 8 p.m. today, and that will also be announced at 10 a.m. tomorrow. The KAA and Sounds of the Zoo will be having live music and entertainment downtown throughout the weekend, featuring Theater Kalamazoo, Dylan Tolbert, Peyton and Annabelle, and the Mickeys. If orange cones and warning signs aren't enough to make you slow down in a construction zone, potential penalties might. Michigan law takes work zone safety very seriously. The consequences for reckless driving in those areas go far beyond a standard ticket, as fines are doubled. Attorney Barry Goodman with Goodman Acker explains the severe legal and financial risks that drivers face.
14: Unlike if you cause an accident that has an injury or a death even with another vehicle, civil infractions, you know, other particular charges, but in Michigan, the driver, if he causes death or injury to a worker in a construction zone, can face fines up to $7,500 and up to 15 years in prison.
12: These strict penalties are part of Andy's Law, passed in 2001, after a 19-year-old highway worker who was left paralyzed after being hit by a driver in Metro Detroit. Goodman says the law was designed to deter the kind of reckless behavior that puts construction workers' lives at risk every day. Well, this weekend, you can see the deepest point of Lake Superior in stunning 4K resolution.
15: And you could be watching with the rest of the world as explorers send down robots to the deepest part of the Great Lakes, the Superior Maximus. It's about 1,300 feet below the surface of Lake Superior.
16: But it's super deep, so we'll see what's down there. We suspect we might run into some cool rock formations, but I suspect it's mostly going to be a lot of little critters and even this little freshwater shrimp called a mysis that we don't really see up at the top because they're very light sensitive.
15: Canadian filmmaker Yvonne Draybert said they'll be looking also for the zombie fish lake trout. It's been decades since anyone's been down there, but the technology now is better with 4K high definition. The feed will be sent for the whole world to watch live. If you wanted to, their underwater voyage will be live streamed this Saturday at 1 p.m. Look for their YouTube channel, Great Lakes Now. Ryan Recker for the Michigan News Network.
12: And that's the latest from the WKZO Newsroom. I'm Michael Arning. 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
17: Fox News, I'm Therese Crowley. Gangbuster May jobs report, double the expected 172,000 jobs added. President Trump heads to battleground Wisconsin after winning the Battle of Border Protection. A Senate all-nighter to fund Customs and Border Protection without Democrats'
18: help. Vote, the yeas are 52, the nays are 47. This bill...
17: As Iran reviews the latest U.S. peace proposal from the president.
19: We're going to win on paper. Or we're going to win military.
17: California is still counting primary votes, Republican leads being whittled by Democrat mail-in ballots. As U.S. Attorney Bill Esaley spearheads another huge drug raid on L.A.'s MacArthur Park.
20: MacArthur Park has devolved into an open-air drug market, and so we want them to know that the feds are here with LAPD. The days of using drugs at the park are over. No more. No moss.
17: Targeting fentanyl, over a dozen arrests. 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
21: Finally, a chance of rain today. Increasing clouds, warm, breezy, and becoming a little bit humid with a high temperature approaching 80 tonight. Chance of showers and thunderstorms this evening. Could be some stronger ones, possibly severe, with a low right around 63. And for Saturday, a chance of mostly morning showers and thunderstorms. Much of the day, we'll see increasing sunshine with a high right around 79. And for Sunday, mostly sunny and pleasant, high of 82. I'm Storm Team 8 meteorologist Matt Kirkwood, tracking southwest Michigan's weather.
1: Partly sunny in Kalamazoo, at 75 degrees with a southwest wind at 11. A few light showers have popped up around the Holland area along US 31 and 196. And the heaviest of the precipitation, at least the first round, coming off the Lake Michigan shoreline out of the state of Wisconsin, looks like it's going to skirt right past us here off to the northeast. Another round a little deeper down in Illinois and Missouri. You may not be so lucky there later today, but we'll have to wait and see how that all tracks. But we have clear, dry conditions on the roadways and no major issues to report right now getting around. Downtown Kalamazoo remains very busy, and expect to busy traffic patterns in and around downtown Kalamazoo pretty much through the upcoming weekend of activities downtown. On Kalamazoo Avenue, we've got lane restrictions between the Michigan Avenue split and Rose Street, and even more restrictions down past the event center construction to the Stewart neighborhood. So expect kind of a slow go at times in downtown Kalamazoo for the big arts weekend coming up starting later on this afternoon. Also on the west side, still seeing some slowdowns, West Main at 131, but Stadium Drive is moving fine. A little slow coming off the 94 westbound travel to the business loop into downtown Kalamazoo, but 94 and 131, otherwise no major problems. 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
1: Friday morning ahead of our big arts weekend in downtown Kalamazoo. Keeping an eye on the weather. Could see some showers a little later, but maybe we'll get lucky. We'll see. 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Speaking of downtown activities, if you're wondering, Lunchtime Live is back next Friday. That's June 12th. Live music, food trucks, and games, and lots of things going on in Bronson Park and downtown Kalamazoo on Fridays through the summer. Again, that starts next weekend. Tomorrow, a big day at the Gilmore Car Museum for vehicle fans. Diamonds in the Rust, original unrestored vehicles and automotive history, getting underway at 9. And also on the calendar for June, just a reminder about the upcoming Kalamazoo Classic 10K and 5K running and walking events on June 20th. If you haven't registered yet, do so by tomorrow to guarantee you'll get a race shirt in the size that you want. And believe me, you want the shirt. And you can do that at KalamazooClassic.org. 10K run, 5K run, walking events in both categories, and combo deals as well if you want to do more than one event. Meantime, Wall Street is off and running. Final trading session of the week. Dow is down 111 points in the early moments at 51,450.68. S&P is down 63. NASDAQ down 363 in the opening minutes of today's trading session. Now to the health beat, and on our house call on health feature this morning, preparations are underway to keep crowds safe ahead of an appearance by Pope Leo.
24: This is House Call for Health. Volunteers are at the ready as Pope Leo arrives in Spain this weekend for a nearly week-long visit, and some have been training to help with any medical issues in the large crowds at papal events. Hundreds of volunteers have been getting basic first aid training from medical professionals outside the Almudena Cathedral in Madrid this week. Volunteers being taught how to react in a medical emergency, perform CPR with a defibrillator, and how to respond to choking events, among other skills. Pope Leo's first stop is Madrid to meet with government officials, Parliament, and Spain's King and Queen. For more health news, go to foxnewshealth.com. House Call for Health. I'm Lisa Brady, Fox News.
1: A new study says the air in the United States is getting worse, and there's a reason.
25: Between 2003 and 2015, the national smog level fell significantly, down 11%. Since then, it's been getting smoggier, and the culprit is more frequent in larger wildfires. Smog is up by 4% since 2015, and it's actually been deadly. The study published in the journal Science uses estimations to calculate likely deaths from ozone attacking lungs, and they found some 318 American deaths per year since 2013. The Environmental Protection Agency measures smog, but not much. Their monitors cover only about 2% of the nation, and much of that are in urban areas. John Saucier, Fox News.
1: The state of Wisconsin has reached a hefty settlement with Tyco Fire Products.
26: Wisconsin's Department of Justice revealing Tyco Fire Products will pay $10 million to settle claims its firefighting foam contaminated Marinette's water supply with PFAS chemicals for decades. The state sued in 2022, alleging the company violated its hazardous chemicals spills law by failing to report the discharges around a facility. The settlement funds will go to address the problem. Tyco has also agreed to provide clean drinking water to the city's residents, replace wells, and monitor for and report PFAS contamination. Wisconsin Governor Tony Evers calling the agreement a historic and important milestone in the fight for clean water. Tyco says the deal reflects the extensive work it has undertaken to address PFAS pollution. Kristen Goodwin, Fox News.
1: PFAS chemicals or synthetic man-made chemicals do not break down naturally and have been linked to a number of health issues. Additional recalls are being issued over concerns of salmonella contamination. The USDA's Food Safety and Inspection Service warned in April that several food items made with a recalled dry milk powder could be contaminated. The most recent recall was shared on Monday and included select batches of Motor City Pizza Company 5 Cheese Bread. Other recalls linked to the powder include frozen pizzas, pork rinds, multiple Zaps and dirty brand chips, and more. And American Red Cross blood drives on the schedule today in Portage at the Pathfinder Church. That's 8740 Southwestnage, and that will be from 10 a.m. until 3 p.m., and at Maple Hill Auto Group here on the west side, 5622 West Main near 131 from 11 a.m. until 6 p.m. And there's a Saturday event coming up at Chapel Hill United Methodist Church. The address is 7028 Oakland Drive in Portage. And that's tomorrow from 10:15 until 4:15. For more information on these and other upcoming blood drives in and around the Kalamazoo area, visit redcrossblood.org. And that's the latest on the Health Beat on 590 and 106.9 FM WKZO.
4: Good managers can be as important as the entire team. I'm Cooper Lawrence, health and wellness expert, and this is all well and good. A study from the University of Gothenburg finds managers can matter as much as their entire team. Researchers ran a randomized experiment with over 550 participants across over 700 groups, assigning managers to different teams. They found a manager's leadership ability was about as important for output as the combined productive capacity of all employees. It also found top performers were promoted more often, while motivation to become a manager did not predict success. Women applied less often but performed equally well when selected into management roles. This suggests skill-based promotions are more likely to improve everyone's performance. I'm Cooper Lawrence, and this is All Well and Good.
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21: Finally, a chance of rain today. Increasing clouds, warm, breezy, and becoming a little bit humid with a high temperature approaching 80 tonight. A chance of showers and thunderstorms this evening. Could be some stronger ones, possibly severe, with a low right around 63. And for Saturday, a chance of mostly morning showers and thunderstorms. Much of the day, we'll see increasing sunshine with a high right around 79. And for Sunday, mostly sunny and pleasant, high of 82. I'm Storm Team 8 meteorologist Matt Kirkwood, tracking southwest Michigan's weather.
1: 76 in Kalamazoo now, under partly sunny skies, southwest wind at 11, tracking showers, seeing some shower activities, some of which may be a little bit heavy, some quick downpours along I-196, northern Allegan County, heading into Kent County, and some rain showers are trying to sneak in on the trek from northwest Indiana into southwest lower Michigan into Berrien County. Hasn't reached the Berrien County area just yet, according to the map. But the heaviest of the showers are going to bypass us here in our area. Could be another round later on this afternoon, though. So be weather aware, I guess, as they say. And checking on traffic, of course, very busy conditions all day long and all day tomorrow in and around downtown Kalamazoo on this big art festival weekend. Right now, things are a little bit slow in and around downtown Kalamazoo. And on the highways, we're doing fine with no major problems. No crashes have been reported. And that's the latest WKZO weather and traffic.
7: Waiting for the perfect time to buy a home could end up costing you more in the long run. I'm Stephen Cates, and I'll have more next.
1: The first sports headlines, and the Tigers back home tonight. A six-game homestand starts with game one of a three-game series with the Seattle Mariners tonight. Framber Valdez will be on the mound. And the NBA Finals are back in action tonight in San Antonio. The home-standing Spurs trailing the New York Knicks 1-0 in the best-of-seven series as they get after it again tonight in San Antonio. Meantime, the Stanley Cup Final is packing up and heading to Las Vegas for Game 3 tomorrow night. The Vegas Golden Knights hosting the Carolina Hurricanes. The Knights let one get away in Carolina last night. Had a two-goal lead in the third period, let it get away, lost to the Hurricanes 4-3, and that tied the series at 1-1. NASCAR in Michigan this weekend. The Fire Keepers Casino 400s at Michigan International Speedway, and four players tied atop the leaderboard after the opening round of the Memorial Tournament in Dublin, Ohio. 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
7: 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I'm Stephen Cates with the Bankrate Personal Finance Minute. Many prospective buyers are still waiting for mortgage rates or home prices to fall before jumping into the housing market. But the cost of waiting may be greater than many people realize. While mortgage rates have moved lower earlier this year, they've also bounced back quickly, showing how difficult it is to predict the market. And even if rates decline modestly, lower borrowing costs tend to bring more buyers off the sidelines, increasing competition and putting upward pressure on home prices again. That's one reason many economists don't expect a return to the ultra-low 3% mortgage rates seen during the pandemic years. Historically, today's mortgage rates are actually much closer to normal ranges. For buyers who are financially stable and planning to stay in a home for at least 5 years, today's slower market may offer opportunities to negotiate on price, repairs, or seller concessions without facing bidding wars. And there's another factor to consider. Buyers who purchase now may eventually have the option to refinance if rates do fall later. But renters waiting indefinitely for the perfect moment risk rising rents, higher competition, and missed years of building home equity. For more, check out Bankrate. I'm Stephen Cates.
1: Well, Wall Street is opening mostly lower as a chip sell-off continues. Rising Treasury yields added downward pressure to the market following a much stronger than expected jobs report. Shares in Broadcom, Marvell, and Micron were all lower in early trading.

0: expected, the unemployment rate was unchanged at 4.3%. And a new law takes effect in Oregon today that will close a loophole allowing some online lenders to charge extreme interest rates for consumer finance loans. Those are unsecured loans with a term of 60 days or more. Oregon limits consumer finance loans to 36% interest, but a federal law allowed some online lenders to charge over 100% interest. The new law opts Oregon out of the federal law, which will eliminate the option for those extreme interest rates. Again, stocks down in the opening half hour of today's trading session. Now the Dow off 160, S&P off 72, NASDAQ down 421. And that's the latest from the business desk. Ken Lanfear with you on 590 and 106.9 FM WKZO. Thanks for the week. Jim McKinney sits in for me next week here in the air chair on WKZO. Enjoy your big weekend and have a safe weekend as well.
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9: A surge in hiring.
10: I'm Dave Anthony, Fox News. And not just in May. Fox's Janika Sola has the numbers.
11: Job growth was stronger than expected last month. Economists were predicting around 80,000 new jobs created in the month. Instead, there were 172,000. And the unemployment rate remained at 4.3%. Also, April's job growth was revised higher to 179,000.
10: And March's hiring has also been revised way up to 214,000. National Economic Council Director Kevin Hassett just told Fox from the White House,
12: "The Trump economy is really creating an economic golden age."
10: Hassett also maintains the gas price surge is temporary,
12: a result of the president taking

0: strong action to make sure that these lunatics in Iran don't have a nuclear weapon.
1: Now, complicating a deal with Iran, its demand Israel stop attacking Hezbollah in Lebanon, but there were more deadly Israeli bombings today. Senators were up all night until this, just before 5 a.m.
2: On this vote, the yeas are 52, the nays are 47. This bill, as amended, is passed.
1: Approving nearly $70 billion to fund Border Patrol and Immigration and Customs Enforcement through 2029. Democrats voted no, calling ICE out of control, but the process Republicans used did not let them filibuster and block it. The House considers the bill next. Attempts to include some key amendments failed, including $1 billion for White House ballroom security. A legal challenge trying to stop construction returns to court today. President Trump posted on Truth Social late last night the ballroom is desperately needed in the lawsuits damaging the country. Now something else upsetting the president. His name is being removed from the Kennedy Center.
3: Management has set a deadline of June 12th to make the changes. Last month, a U.S. district judge ordered the name change and blocked the administration from closing the venue for 2 years for renovation.
1: His name is being taken off the building and all the related documents. That was Fox's Jill Nato. 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
1: On Wall Street, despite the much better than expected jobs report, there is selling. The Dow is down 84 points from yesterday's record high. The Nasdaq is plunging 471, the S&P 500 dropping 76 points. The price of oil is down almost 2%, putting WTI back under $92 a barrel. Gas is down 2 more cents, continuing to drop from the peak of the Iran conflict surge. 34 cents lower than that now. AAA's national average for regular $4.22 per gallon. Now to a different type of energy production.
5: The Trump administration will dole out nearly $700 million to build and expand coal plants and a new export terminal in California.
6: We're taking historic action to bring down the price of energy and the cost of living for all Americans with the power of clean, beautiful coal.
5: President Trump has pushed to expand coal production, criticizing alternative renewable energy sources as too expensive and unreliable. Relying on the Defense Production Act to protect critical domestic industries, the president says funds will ensure more than a dozen coal plants in 10 states remain open and online. At the White House, Jared Halpern, Fox News.
1: Later today, the president will travel to Wisconsin, focusing on farmers touting tax cuts. 6 days before the start of soccer's World Cup, a warning to fans in California.
7: In a post on Instagram, the LA County Sheriff's Department says cyber criminals are creating fake FIFA websites and social media ads that closely resemble legitimate ticketing and checkout pages, noting these sites may steal login credentials, personal information, credit card numbers, and payments. Urging folks to go directly to the official FIFA website before buying World Cup tickets or related products.
1: That's Fox's Kristen Goodwin. The first match in the World Cup for Team USA is a week from today in LA versus Paraguay. In hockey, Carolina beat Vegas in overtime to tie the NHL Stanley Cup final at a game apiece. I'm Dave Anthony, and this is Fox News.
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9: The 10-day Mackinac Island Lilac Festival is now underway. Steph Castelline of the Mackinac Island Tourism Bureau says the lilacs are looking good. There are 250 different species, along with many colors.
10: Right now I'm looking at, oh gosh, like a deep purple. We have some light pinks around. We have quite a few white and yellow varieties. And we even have some that are, you know, two colors. They're They're the bicolored lilacs, so they have some white and some purple on them within the flower.
9: The Lilac Festival features a 10K run and walk along with walking tours. There'll be a grand parade that's also held on Sunday, June 14th. That will be the final day of the Mackinac Island Lilac Festival. That's the latest from the WKZO Newsroom. I'm Michael Arney.
11: Finally, a chance of rain today. Increasing clouds, warm, breezy, and becoming a little bit humid with a high temperature approaching 80 tonight. Chance of showers and thunderstorms this evening. Could be some stronger ones, possibly severe, with a low right around 63. And for Saturday, a chance of mostly morning showers and thunderstorms. Much of the day, we'll see increasing sunshine with a high right around 79. And for Sunday, mostly sunny and pleasant, high of 82. I'm Storm Team 8 meteorologist Matt Kirkwood, tracking southwest Michigan's weather.
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1: 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Here's Michigan's Michael Patrick Shields.
13: 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I barbecue with this dude. 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
17: I don't know if the governor grilled a steak while she was in Kalamazoo, but she was in Kalamazoo, where we're heard on WKZO. Yesterday, to sign an executive order to reestablish Michigan's Gun Violence Protection Task Force. Thursday, the governor was there, and thank you very much for that. The order lays out an approach to recommendations given by the task force in their final report, according to the governor's office. And she said, this is a community that's been taking this very seriously and making great strides. And she said, I think it shows what's possible when we stay focused on what we can do to keep people safe. Radio stations across the state of Michigan, including WKZO and Lansing, Grand Rapids, Petoskey, Northern Michigan, the Great Southwest, St. Joe, Benton Harbor, Muskegon, Big Rapids, and of course the capital of Lansing. It's Michael Patrick Shields with you from the end of the road at the top of the world with a tale well calculated to keep you in suspense. Politics is our family business and medias tot virtus. The truth is in the middle, and we try to leave out the boring parts. Governor Whitmer also getting some criticism online for taking part in the groundbreaking of a huge new artificial intelligence data center that was in Washtenaw County this week. And she says it's understandable. People are concerned about AI and the impact of data centers on the environment and people's jobs, too. She countered that developers have pledged to use union labor for the construction, and they're going to have a closed-loop water system and have provisions to prevent the project from increasing utility costs. They take a lot of power, apparently. She says the project is holding high pure Michigan standards, and the project will have $300 million benefit to the nearby DTE Energy customers, and it'll be a model for other states. And while that was going on, the other side of the coin, State Senator Jim Runstad, who is also chair of the Michigan Republican Party, wears two hats and had a really fancy-looking hat on the porch at Mackinac Island at the policy conference. He's proposing a one-year moratorium on all the data centers in Michigan. Wants to give the lawmakers and the business leaders time to better understand the impact of these centers. So he introduced three bills. This was with Republican Senator Ruth Johnson, who used to be Secretary of State. They're co-sponsoring the bills and having a pause. Let's gather some data on these potential utility rate hikes and environmental harms and other consequences. He's concerned, too, about the loss of farmland from these data center projects that take up lots and lots of space. Do you celebrate it? Do you fear it? Do you embrace it? Do you push it away? These are questions all being asked. It's Michael Patrick Shields with you. It isn't farmland, but it is in Jackson. The NASCAR Cup Series resumes on Sunday. Firekeepers Casino 400 at Michigan International Speedway. Denny Hamlin is trying to build on his Cracker Barrel 400 win at Nashville last weekend. And the driver of the number 11 car trails Tyler Reddick for first place in the standings. We'll talk with Jim Wise a little bit later from Firekeepers Casino about how you can best enjoy that race. And, of course, the Formula One race is in Monaco, the Monaco Grand Prix, the most famous street race of all, this weekend with, as Tony Cuthbert pointed out, practice while we're on the air this morning, qualifying on Saturday and the race on Sunday. And I don't know if this is a good one to bet at Dacy Sportsbook, unless you can figure out a perfecta or a trifecta, because if the person who wins the qualifying is pretty much a guarantee without some sort of accident that they'll win the race, there's very difficult passing situations there in Monaco. And we've been very, very lucky to have been to Monaco a few times and broadcast right there from the Hotel Paris, the Bar American, which is right next to where the track turns, next to Casino di Monte Carlo, which featured in all those 007 movies. And on one of those trips, we got to meet Prince Albert of Monaco, hand in hand, shaking hands at the San Devote Festival, right there in tuxedos and all. What a trip that was, and what a memory that was. And it's kind of fun if you fly into the Côte d'Azur airport there in Nice. You can go by car 35 miles over into Monaco, into the principality, or you can just take a helicopter in 7 minutes. Was lucky enough to do that a couple of times. Anyway, that's racing weekend in Monaco and Jackson, two cities that couldn't be more different if they wanted to be. It's Michael Patrick Shields with you. Another big event going on this weekend. Well, two of them. The Women's U.S. Open is at Riviera Country Club, right down the street from where I speak to you this morning. It's the first time the women have ever competed at Riviera. And in Columbus, you can go to Jack Nicklaus's tournament. And there's a guarantee you'll see him. He's around all over the place. The Memorial at Muirfield Village. And on Tuesday, a reporter from Toledo asked Jack Nicklaus, 18-time major champion winner, the greatest of all time, hey, how about the Inverness Club in Toledo being awarded the 2045 U.S. Open? Nicklaus said, 2045? I hope you have a nice event. And everybody was laughing. You know, he's whistling past the graveyard there. But if he were around at the 2045 U.S. Open, he'd be 105 years old. And it's not out of possibility, but Nicklaus knows, oh, the odds aren't in his favor. I hope he lives forever, and I hope you live forever, too. Unfortunately, it doesn't go that way, and it's especially sad now for retired Muskegon Township Fire Department Captain Brian Fetke. He died just days after leaving the job. 30-year career, he retired on Monday from the Muskegon Township Fire Department, and then there has been an announcement he has passed away. So, God rest his soul, comfort his family, and thank you for your service here in Muskegon, where we're heard on WKBZ. It's Michael Patrick Shields through the AT&T microphones. The Lord has given me a well-instructed tongue to know the word that sustains the weary. He wakens me morning by morning. And we wake up together this morning, or if you're listening in the afternoon or evening, we are with you on a Firekeepers Casino Friday through the AT&T microphones.

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0: me.
1: How about the Midwesterner, a publication that put out a story that Jocelyn Benson, the current Secretary of State and Democrat nominee likely for governor, was walking around Mackinac with a $34,000 Hermes handbag. Well, I guess it's not out of the question, but, you know, this publication said, when affordability is the rage, did Jocelyn Benson really have a $34,995 Hermes handbag at Mackinac? Jocelyn Benson's campaign responded, this is a $60 bag from a small business on Mackinac Island. If y'all want to be considered real journalists, try reaching out for comment before publishing a story based on a random person's guesswork. Nothing but the best for Jocelyn Benson, the $60 Mackinac Island handbag, not the $39,000 Hermes.

0: for me.
1: Secretary Benson's stump speech, which you will not have heard in the debate yesterday that was staged in Detroit on television with Chris Swanson, her primary opponent, because she decided not to participate in the primary debate. The campaign said they've done plenty of other appearances at this and that and whatever, but this was the only one, I guess, that was going to be televised. And when you got a big lead like she does and just a month and a half or two to go, maybe you say, I don't really need to debate. I don't have anything to gain from it. Maybe that's the way you play it. What does Jocelyn Benson's stump speech sound like? You might as well get used to it, perhaps. She'll probably be the nominee. And if you can keep track of all this, well, you're a better man than I.
2: My job as governor will be to show up for you when you need it, to save you time, to save you money, and to fight with you for fairness in the workplace and everywhere else. But I just want to end by recognizing in this moment, a lot of folks are hurting and struggling in this state. I know you see it every day, struggling to make ends meet, seeing the cost of everything from health care to gas to energy, everything's going up, while wages stay stagnant or go down or jobs go away. That is unacceptable. My central job and responsibility as governor will be to change that so that we're driving down costs, streamlining how government works to do that, but also fighting for fair wages, stronger wages, to rebuild our middle class and protect the safety of your communities. And the other thing I want to just end with is to say that I cannot do this alone. So I'm ready to fight with you to see that wave come through this state and show the nation what we stand for. Pro-union, pro-labor, pro-worker policies that protect your pocketbook, drive down costs, and increase your wages. That's my job. I'm ready to do it. I'm ready to fight with you to win. Are you ready to do that with me? All right, let's get it done.
1: Save money, fairness in the workplace. She knows you're hurting. She feels your pain. Price of gas and wages going down and health care and job loss and streamlining government and rebuild the middle class. Safety, she'll fight. And labor. Boom. Okay, there you go. MPS with you through the AT&T microphones. There is a lot of hatred for Donald Trump that is exhibited here, there, and everywhere, and even outside of America, where Richard Gere, I think was in France, the actor was, and went on a rant about the president.
3: World out there. But at the same time, we have to notice the world in. We're living in the darkest moment that I've experienced on this planet. Whoever thought America could turn like this? Whoever thought that a maniac like this would be president of the United States and dismantle... No, I don't have a plot. This is something for us to really communicate. Dismantle all the good things. How is this even possible? Because we went to sleep. We went to sleep. Wait. We went to sleep. We didn't care. We didn't vote. We didn't really listen. But you see how quickly our world can be taken from us if we fall asleep. And we have to see the cues. We have to see the cues. This dictatorship of the monsters, how quickly it happens. We have to be vigilant.
1: Richard Gere's stump speech about a maniac running the United States, which is a dark place now. Are those things true? I guess it depends how you look at it. 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It's Michael Patrick Shields, radio stations across the state of Michigan, worldwide at mibigshow.com, produced by Tony Cuthbert and the orchestra. That maniac said he's willing to meet Iran's supreme leader if it's to make a deal. President Donald Trump said he would be, quote, honored to meet the Iranian supreme leader, Ayatollah Khamenei. This Ayatollah was named the leader after his father was killed on the first day of the war with Iran, or a military operation, or whatever you want to call it. That would be interesting to see the two of them sitting together there, wouldn't it? Meanwhile, the $60 million UFC made-for-TV White House fight on his birthday is set to go. Dana White, the CEO of the Mixed Martial Arts promotion, said it's an unprecedented spectacle and will deliver new fans and millions of eyeballs to Paramount Plus for UFC. They have a fighting cage set up on the South Lawn and a big structure with lighting and everything and big screen TVs and all that stuff. So from the Easter egg roll to the T-ball games, we're going to have a bruising fight right on the lawn coming up next week, I think. Stay right there. We'll be right here. It's Michael Patrick Shields on a Firekeepers Casino Friday through the AT&T microphones.
0: I finished a 5K in 94th place, right after a man wearing jeans. 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
1: Tim Golding, the state director of Americans for Prosperity Michigan, does the idea of the mega audit that Perry Johnson talks about in his campaign to be governor intrigue you?
6: Yeah, I think anytime you can look into a budget that the government has our money and they're spending it, you should be able to go in there with a microscope and a scalpel, but also a chainsaw if you need, and take out the parts and pieces that aren't working right.
1: You should be able to go anywhere you want if you connect through Capital Region International Airport at flylansing.com, where Nicole Noel Williams, the CEO, has plenty of options.
7: You bring in more carriers, you bring in more services, it provides that competition, keeping the fare structure very competitive. Lansing, traditionally, the fares do stay competitive with both Detroit and other airports throughout the region, but it will add that additional piece to make sure those flights going just in and out of Chicago, if that's your need for the destination, but connecting on, really providing that opportunity to the West Coast and many additional international flights with just a single connection 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
1: Hey, she mentioned Detroit. 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If you're going in and out of Detroit by air or on the ground in your own kind of race car, it's a foodie destination now, according to Claude Molinari, the CEO of VisitDetroit.com.
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1: 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And do you have to put the air conditioner on this weekend? Can you get by with the windows open? Well, every day across Michigan, 75 cents of every energy dollar is at work securing the grid, from upgrading equipment to preparing for storms. It's year-round work that keeps your service more predictable. 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
10: Discover Kalamazoo calls this weekend the Jumpstart Weekend. Emphasis on art. Kalamazoo City Commissioner Chris Pradel says the tourism group has credit card data that shows just how big this weekend has become in the city.
11: This weekend with Pride and the art fair, it's like not even close. And I think like the closest next thing is like WMU sports, like football. I think sometimes when you live here, you take for granted because it's just a once a year thing. But it is truly impressive to see how we stand tall as a community for this weekend.
10: The Kalamazoo Institute of Arts Fair is in Bronson Park. It's the 75th annual one of those. Another big event this weekend, the two-day Pride Festival. That'll be at the Arcadia Creek Festival Park. Vice Mayor Drew Duncan says Pride is more than just a party, especially this year as civil rights are being dialed back nationwide. That's the latest from the WKZO Newsroom. I'm Michael Arning. 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
12: I'm Beth Fisher. Traffic lights and other lights are now working in Grand Rapids. They were out for a few hours because a raccoon caused the outage. Police say a two-year-old girl who was missing from Port Huron last night has been found safe. Zuri Armani Whitson Rich was allegedly taken by her biological mother during a home invasion, but has been found safe. Governor Gretchen Whitmer signs legislation giving Mackinac Island more control over ferry prices. Island officials can currently set prices for the ferry, but not other fees associated with them, including parking and baggage. Under the legislation, the city's charter can be changed to update what's included in ferry service. Senator John DeMoose, who sponsored the bill, says the ferries are vital.
13: Remember, these ferries are not just going for a fun boat ride. These are the roads. There's no road to Mackinac Island, so this is the public transportation. This is the road. It's basically a public utility. And it's a very, very common practice to have public utilities, especially if it's a monopoly, face real regulatory oversight on pricing.
12: The city of Mackinac Island is the only one in the state that has to have state legislation to make a change to its charter. The 10-day Mackinac Island Lilac Festival begins today and runs for the next 10 days. Steph Castelline of the Mackinac Island Tourism Bureau says the lilacs look good and there are 250 different species and many colors.
14: Well, right now I'm looking at, oh gosh, like a deep purple. We have some light pinks around. We have quite a few white and yellow varieties. And we even have some that are, you know, two colors. They're the bicolored lilacs, so they have some white and some purple on them within the flower.
12: Castelline says there will be walking tours, games, and a grand parade on Sunday, June 14th, the final day of the festival. Tonight's Mega Millions is $368 million. I'm Beth Fisher for the Michigan News Network.
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17: Showers and thunderstorms are likely today with a light southwest breeze. Highs approaching 80 degrees. Through the overnight hours, we'll see a chance of some more storms flaring up. It'll stay mild with lows in the mid-60s. The rain chance winds down as we go through the morning on Saturday, clearing into the afternoon with highs in the upper 70s. Very pleasant on Sunday, mostly sunny skies, highs stretching back into the 80s. It becomes hot and humid through next week, with more chances for rain. Tracking southwest Michigan's weather, I'm Storm 28 meteorologist Scott Larson.
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0: 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Who's myself? Myself is Michael Patrick Shields. Politics is our family business, and medias tot virtus, the truth is in the middle. 21 years of hosting this program, and before that a producer for, I guess you could say, 4 to 5 Hall of Famers I worked with over the years, but most closely with J.P. McCarthy and Dick Pertin would be the top two who are in the Radio Hall of Fame, which is in Chicago, the National Radio Hall of Fame. So I was an understudy, and then they shoved me out front, and here I still am. Good thing there aren't term limits for radio hosts. Well, there are, but, you know, it's you listening and the advertisers that support the program, and the traction that we get, I guess, from people learning that they can trust us. In other words, I might ask you a tricky question once in a while, or I might ask you a direct question, but I'm not out here to hurt anybody, and I have no political agenda. Right down the middle is the way we try to play it, and I try to listen more than I talk. That's my philosophy anyway. And John Lindstrom is with us, the next superstar guest on this program, the retired publisher of Gongwer, although when you're in politics for more than 50 years, you're never out of politics. Thank you for being here, and welcome back to the program.
1: Well, thank you so much, Michael Patrick. It's very nice to be here.
0: You know, we never let the birthday of a beautiful person pass without taking note. That's our philosophy on this program for 21 years. You've got one for us today?
1: I do. My wife and your friend and occasional colleague, Cindy Kyle, she is, it's her birthday today. So,
0: thank you for adding her to the pantheon of great women who have appeared on this program and assisted this program and are celebrating a birthday today. It was a celebration of sorts, too, for a man that appeared on this program many times and was always available for us, and that is former Congressman Dr. Joe Schwartz. We got the news that he died at the age of 88 during the Mackinac Policy Conference, and I know you were close with him as well.
1: One of the greatest men I got to know and cover. When you cover politics, you know, greatness can occur at any level. We think of it in national politics probably mostly, but there were some people whose political life was mostly focused on the state, and they were great people as well. And Joe was one of them. And it serves as a lesson, his life and his career serves as a lesson for people today, because his whole view was he was a Republican, but not as whatever Republicans consider themselves today, more of a Bill Milliken, Gerald Ford, Eisenhower Republican. He could work with anybody because his viewpoint was very, very simple. Government has to work for the people. The people need services, and therefore you have to find a way of making those services work. And if you were a Democrat, he'd work with you. If you were a Republican, he'd work with you. If you were a conservative, he'd work with you. If you were liberal, he would work with you. It really was very, in very many ways, irrelevant. Everyone was there to serve the people, and that was his philosophy, and that's how he lived his entire career.
0: Thank you for the article you wrote about him, which I'm looking at right now. And sometimes, even though we interviewed him many times, you know, there are lots of things that I didn't know about him. He played football at the University of Michigan, and as I understand it, got a medical degree from Wayne State University, a combat surgeon in Vietnam, mm-hmm. naval attaché in Indonesia, and then the CIA, practiced medicine. I mean, this is a life right there. Became mayor of Battle Creek, and then the Michigan Senate, and then Congress, and, you know, that's a hell of a life. That's somebody who's eminently qualified to see perspective when making political decisions, not partisan talking points. Fair to say?
1: Absolutely. He once said that, you know, but I mean, as I put it, you know, people complain about taxes. Nobody likes to pay taxes. But if you collapsed in your kitchen and your wife called 911, who do you want to show up, an ambulance or a priest? You know, your services are there because we need them, and they have to be financed in some ways. you try to make it so that you handle taxes as well as you can. But they're services in many, many ways that people do need. And he understood those. And some of them are very basic. Roads, cops, the fire department, libraries, whatever. These are things that the public all have a benefit from. And his job was to make sure that that benefit acted fairly, that everyone had access to it, worked efficiently or as efficiently as possible, and that if there were other services that people needed, there was a way of getting those to be provided in an equitable and fair way. He was not committed to an ideology that said this is the only way you can do it, whether it's on the right or the left. His view was the only ideology is you got to help the people.
0: Speaking of collapsing on your kitchen floor, you remind us in the article that a fellow state senator collapsed on the Senate floor and he was there to help.
1: Matt Danaskis, and this was interesting, the way that the Senate chamber is set up, the reporters, including myself, were about 10, 11 feet from where Matt Danaskis got up to speak to the chamber. I forget what issue it was that he was speaking about. And suddenly he started, we didn't realize at the time, we thought it was something caught in his throat or something, and then he collapsed. And he hit the ground, and his feet shook for a moment, and he just went, boom, stop. And another senator who, I can't recall this senator's name, but he had been a sports official for high school. So he ran over, and he checked Matt's pulse, and he had no pulse. In fact, I spoke to Joe later that evening about it, and you could hear Joe across the chamber screaming, out of my way, out of my way. And he ran over there. Of course, everything, the place was in chaos at the moment. He ran over there, and the fellow, the other senator said, I think he's gone. And Joe said, not while I'm here. He's not, goddammit. And, and he did a combat, he did a technique that you learned in combat. I talked to him later about it. And with that technique, he was able to force Matt's heart to start again. But it took some time. You know, they had to get ambulances and EMSs and all kinds of people there to get Matt out. But he saved Matt's life, and Matt Danaskis is still with us. And as I say, I called Joe that evening to ask him how serious was it, and he said Matt was gone, but we brought him back. So.
0: Wow. A visitation for Dr. Joe Schwartz, the congressman, 4 till 6:30 today at Estes Dowdle Funeral Home in Battle Creek. Funeral mass tomorrow at St. Philip on Saturday at 10 a.m. and interment at Memorial Park Cemetery in Battle Creek.
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0: Ebola. What is that all about? And is it far away from us or right around the streets? Dr. Josh McConkie, Air Force Colonel and the author of the book Be the Weight Behind the Spear, is on our radio stage, a combat veteran, emergency physician, military medical leader. And he has worked in very challenging environments, medical support in wartime and peacetime, 340 hours as a flight surgeon, 90 combat hours in a rotor wing of medical evacuation and air assault missions in the Middle East. And Air Medal and Army Commendation Medal recipient for exemplary service during Operation Iraqi Freedom. And you can read about him and his Pulitzer Prize nominated Be the Weight Behind the Spear. Thank you for being here, and I'm sorry about the circumstances. We are sort of worried about World Cup starting all across the Americas next week. People are already arriving from here, there, and everywhere. And the word Ebola strikes fear in our hearts. Should it?
1: Yes, certainly. It's always, you know, we're going to have over a million visitors. I think the official number was just under 2 million visitors. And when you have, you know, an outbreak of a really dangerous disease like Ebola, it's, you know, it's really contained in Central Africa right now, but there's a lot of world travel, and it always causes concern. As an emergency physician and a critical care air transport doctor, these are the things that keep me awake at night. So, you know, It's, you know, we can chat about like some of those risks, but at the core, here in the United States, we really don't have exposure risks. So unless you're traveling to Central Africa, or you have like family or friends coming in for the World Cup or from Central Africa, you know, you really don't have an exposure risk.
0: And just on the off chance, what kind of exposure is necessary for you to be vulnerable?
1: Yeah, that's a great question, because everyone has COVID in the back of their mind, and it spread so quickly, and it was respiratory. This is not COVID. So it is not as easy to transfer as COVID. This only comes from close body contact. So you physically have to come into contact with body fluids, be it, you know, saliva, sweat, semen, blood, you know, those types of things. And it's really, the big risks are with healthcare workers who come into contact with bloody bandages and fluids, or sex workers, or really close family and friends. I mean, you physically have to contact somebody. And it's not as simple as just, oh, they're super sweaty, we're out watching a World Cup game, and everybody's sweating all over each other. It doesn't really spread like that. So, yes, the sweat has some viral particles, but you would have to drink their sweat, or they would have to rub a ton of sweat all over an open wound on your body. I mean, it has to enter the body somehow. It's not like COVID.
0: Okay, well, there goes breakfast. Appreciate that very much. Yeah. Just to further the point then, what happens to somebody who catches Ebola?
1: So those pretty generic, sneaky symptoms to start. So, you know, as an emergency doctor, I see, 10, 20 of these every single day of these types. You know, people come with flu-like illness. So it comes in, oh, I feel tired, I have a headache, there's some body aches, I just don't feel good. That's how it starts. So, you know, but it, you know, towards the middle and the end, there's very severe hemorrhagic complications, kidney failure, bloody noses, bleeding from mucous membranes. I mean, it causes basically a whole breakdown in your body's ability to clot, DIC, disseminated intravascular coagulation. It just causes a cascade of nasty things. And this particular strain has a 40% mortality rate, but there's a Zaire strain that is not this outbreak, but that causes 90% mortality rate. So it's a very dangerous virus.
0: It's been around a long time, hasn't it?
1: Oh, it's been around a long, long time. In 2014, when I was a CCAT physician, that critical care air transport, there was the largest outbreak in history. They had over 11,000 deaths, and they were asking for volunteers at that time to go to Africa to escort, you know, American Ebola patients. And I had a newborn set of twins the year before. We had three children under 3 or 4 years old, and my wife put the kibosh on that when she had no interest in me treating Ebola patients.
0: You would have done it, though, wouldn't you?
1: Well, you know, if I was in task force, I absolutely would have. They asked for volunteers first, and so I was not going to volunteer for that one.
0: What is meant by the title of your book, Be the Weight Behind the Spear?
1: So Be the Weight Behind the Spear, that's my personal leadership ethos. So the best resource that we have in this country, it's people. So teachers, coaches, volunteers, and families, that's the core of the weight behind the spear. I've worked with special operations and the tip of the spear. Every single one of those heroes has an amazing weight behind their spear. So I need people to engage their communities, coach, volunteer, your churches, your schools, go coach a little league or soccer. We need more of that in America, and that's being the weight behind the spear.
0: You remember, I don't know how old you are, but there was a TV show called MASH, and it took place during the Korean War, and they would often show helicopters with patients on stretchers that were kind of outside the bubble of the helicopter, taking them in and out of the camp.
1: Yeah.
0: Is that the kind of thing you did?
1: I did. So I watched MASH. I mean, I was born in the 70s, so 77. So, you know, I was younger, but I certainly watched some of the reruns now and then. In fact, and one of the reasons I became a doctor was there's an episode where the chaplain, Mulcahy, I think it was the chaplain,
0: yeah, Father
1: had to do he had to do a crike in the field with a ballpoint pen. Do you remember that one?
0: Yes.
1: A crike
0: through the guy's throat, right?
1: Rodney on a guy that was dying.
0: Yeah. So, and that made you want to get in?
1: I just was always fascinated. I was a big biology, math, and science nerd, and you know those types of things always fascinated me as a kid growing up. So maybe that had something to do with me being a doctor. Who knows?
0: Wow. Thank you for the tale, and you can learn more, and I hope we'll talk again sometime. Be the Weight Behind the Spear is the book of Dr. Josh McConkie. MASH brought him to the world. We'll talk about Klinger another time.
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3: Jack Nicklaus has done a lot of talking this week at his tournament, the club he created in Columbus, Ohio, Muirfield Village, at the Memorial Tournament. And he's worried about too many big tournaments being grouped all together in a row. You know, Rory McIlroy has barely played since he won the Masters because he's trying to have some balance in his family. And I know it might be easy to say, well, it's just playing golf. I mean, I play golf every chance I get. But when you go out and play on tour and it's four rounds and a pro-am, we're talking 5 days, you know, with a practice day and all that, on the road somewhere away from your family and 2 days off. You call it off because on Sunday night you're going to travel to somewhere to go home. Maybe you have other responsibilities too. I don't know. Baseball players play 6 days a week too in season. So I don't know. It's an interesting perspective. And it's worth remembering too that for many of the players on the tour, they're paying their own way along the way. And if they miss the cut, they don't get any money or very little at all. Anyway, we have the U.S. Women's Open at Riviera this weekend, and down there in Ohio, the Memorial Tournament. We have Tony Cuthbert to tell us all about it.
4: Sure do, MPS. And right now at the Memorial, J.J. Spaun is your leader along with Wyndham Clark, as that will continue throughout the weekend along with the NASCAR circuit. They will be at MIS on Sunday for the Firekeepers Casino 400. So a lot of fun down there in Brooklyn. It's amazing to think that we had a Stanley Cup final game last night, game two from Raleigh, and the Detroit Red Wings stole the headlines, though, yesterday when it comes to the hockey world, because their captain, Dylan Larkin, has requested a trade from the team. He's been there for 11 years. He's from Michigan. He went to the University of Michigan. There's videos of him when he was a kid. His dream was to play for the Red Wings, let alone be the captain, and now he wants out. It appears the Red Wings are entering a rebuild. He's only got so much time left, so maybe go to a contender. This is a sticky situation for Steve Yzerman, how he operates this, as the Red Wings are the team with the longest playoff drought in the NHL after all of those years of success. Hey, if you can lose with Dylan Larkin, it's probably not the worst thing in the world for everybody to cut ties and move on. Last night, it was the Hurricanes beating the Golden Knights in overtime 4-3 tonight.
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5: It's a sign of the Trump Golden Age. I'm Dave Anthony, Fox News. That's what the National Economic Council Director Kevin Hassett tells Fox after double the hiring than forecast for May, 172,000 jobs.
6: Another thing that is probably not going to make the headlines, certainly not in the fake news, is that the numbers keep getting revised up.
5: April's hiring went up to 179,000 jobs. In March, up to 214,000. The unemployment rate stayed the same last month, 4.3%. And President Trump posted on Truth Social, with a great jobs report, stocks should go up, not down. But there is selling. The Dow is falling 112 points. The Nasdaq's plunging 478. As for higher gas prices in the Iran conflict, Hassett also tells us,
6: the good news is that when we've seen gas disruptions like this in the past, they've always been temporary.
5: The price at the pump's been falling, now down 34 cents from the peak last month. AAA's national average for regular, $4.22 a gallon now. Making talks to end the conflict more difficult, Iran keeps demanding Israel stop attacking Hezbollah. But Fox's Jeff Paul reports from Dubai.
7: Israeli forces and the Iranian-backed militant group Hezbollah continue to exchange strikes here in the UAE. The longer things go on without a potential peace deal between the U.S. and Iran, the more fear grows here in the Gulf that Iran could continue lashing out.

0: at its neighbors.
1: The Senate just before dawn this morning voted to approve nearly $70 billion to fund Border Patrol and immigration enforcement. Controversy swirling around Graham Plattner, the Democrat trying to win a seat in the Senate in Maine, where Fox's Alexis McAdams reports.
2: Ex-girlfriends of Graham Plattner speaking out to the New York Times saying that he was volatile and toxic. One woman said that he twisted her arm, shoved her into a room, locked her in that bedroom, and said she couldn't come out until she had calmed down. Plattner says, listen, these allegations aren't true, but I wasn't a good boyfriend.
3: There are some allegations in this piece that I just want to be kind of unequivocal about are simply not true.
1: That's Graham Plattner on MS Now. 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
1: There's drama in the sky way up above us.
5: Five crew members aboard the International Space Station are moving into a docked SpaceX Dragon capsule as a precautionary measure while Russian cosmonauts attempt to fix yet another leaking crack in their Zvezda service module. Zvezda has been mated to the ISS structure for just about 26 years. It's been plagued by a series of leaks the Russians continually repair, and NASA and Russia's Roscosmos often disagree about the severity of the leaks. The entire space station itself is currently set to be decommissioned in 2030 and will be deorbited after. In Miami, Eben Brown, Fox News.
1: Back on Earth, a disaster in the desert in Africa has left nearly 50 people dead.
6: This happened in northern Niger near the Algerian border. Passengers were returning home to Niger from a religious festival in Mali when their truck broke down 49 miles from the nearest town. The passengers were stranded for days without water in the baking Saharan heat. Two men survived after trekking more than 30 miles to a water source and then on to a town where they raised the alarm. Officials say dozens of lifeless bodies were found under the truck. The victims were then buried in mass graves at the scene. Jonathan Savage, Fox News.
1: A warning about artificial intelligence from a leading company developing AI.
7: A blog post from a couple of Anthropic leaders is calling for labs to look into slowing down the pace of development because of possible risks to society. Anthropic has been blacklisted by the Pentagon and is considered a supply chain risk. Anthropic's Marina Favaro and Jack Clark say AI systems are advancing so rapidly they may be able to improve themselves without human intervention. Janico Selda, Fox News.
1: The NBA Finals resume tonight. The Knicks beat the Spurs in Game 1. It's Game 2 in San Antonio. I'm Dave Anthony. This is Fox News.
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9: Governor Gretchen Whitmer retooling the Michigan Gun Violence Prevention Task Force with an executive order that she signed in Kalamazoo Thursday. She also declared June Gun Safety Awareness Month in Michigan. Now, she says the task force's next phase of work will be emphasizing public education, tracking the effectiveness of gun violence prevention policies, and coordinating state agencies. Kalamazoo County Sheriff Richard Fuller is on the task force. He says a new focus recognizes that there are many different ways we can touch communities that we just haven't done yet. The 75th annual Kalamazoo Institute of Arts Fair in Bronson Park is being held this weekend. Up to 145 artists in 12 distinct mediums presenting their work for people to collect, wear, and use. Arts Fair is free, and Saturday at 10 a.m., the awards will be announced. Winners will receive a cash prize. In the WKZO Newsroom, I'm Michael Arning.
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11: You know, Monte Carlo is always the same. 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Me, I always quit playing when I've either won or lost 10,000 francs. Excuse me.
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14: Soft spot in our heart for Monaco and the Monaco Grand Prix. Formula One racing there on Sunday morning, qualifying and practice before that. And on Sunday afternoon, the Firekeepers 400 in Jackson. It's a racing weekend, and we've been lucky enough to broadcast from Monaco and from the Firekeepers 400. And we're bringing it all to you today and through the weekend. And Tony Cuthbert points out, Ferrari, Forza Ferrari, are the favorites in the Monaco race. Charles Leclerc and Sir Lewis Hamilton, well, right up there tied with Kimi Antonelli. Is he still 19 years old, Italian? So it'll be a fun weekend. Why don't I just bet that right now, fast as I can? Can you box a trifecta? We'll ask Jim Wise at Firekeepers Casino a little bit later. We're also going to speak with Paul Gentilozzi, who spent half a century in racing, either behind the wheel or supporting racing. That will be coming up later this hour. Through the AT&T microphones, it's Michael Patrick Shields with you. Can you fix your own car? Now, I don't know about you, but I don't even change my own oil. And I guess that used to be a thing. But President Donald Trump says he had a great meeting with the heads of General Motors, Ford, and Roger Penske, who himself, of course, is a racing legend and a businessman. This is about legislation that would prohibit people from repairing their own motor vehicles. And auto officials want a bill that prohibit people from fixing their own cars. Maybe you can do it, but I sure can't. But what about legislation that would protect the owner's rights to repair your own vehicle? These are rolling computers now these days, aren't they? But car owners, do they have a right to get in there and tinker around if they want to? Also, there are legal battles that are fighting independent auto repair shops. Sometimes the companies don't want them getting access to the onboard computer data. That makes it easier to diagnose and fix the vehicles. So there's a group like the Alliance for Auto Innovation, according to the Detroit Free Press, that says, you know, they can work with independent repair shops, but that data, who owns the data that's in the car built by, say, Ford Motor Company or General Motors? Who owns that computer? Well, you bought it, but they probably own the software. So they want you to go to a dealer, right? So that it's kind of proprietary. Ford has announced a nationwide marketing campaign to convince people who drive Fords that dealerships, not independent shops, are the best place to get your cars and trucks fixed. Donald Trump thought it was very strange. He said he'd never heard of that before. He says they gave a guy 7 years in jail because he fixed his own car, and he wants to get it all straightened away. He said he knew some guys in school who were terrible students, but they could fix an engine blindfolded. They could take a car apart blindfolded. He said they weren't good at arithmetic, but they were great. And he doesn't like the idea of them being stopped from fixing their own car or other people's cars, even if it isn't for a dealership. So anyway, the president said he had a great meeting with General Motors and Roger Penske and the head of Ford. And sure, I hadn't thought about this, really. You like to take it to a dealership or elsewhere? There was a man in his car in Detroit 10:18 in the morning, crashed his vehicle on Warwick Street on the city's west side and was impaled by a pole during a car crash in Detroit. Neighbors said immigration agents were quickly on the scene, but think about that. Now, that Bodie's in Lansing, they used to have a piece of a pole in that restaurant when it was the nightcap that had gone through the owner in a car crash, if I remember correctly. But anyway, it happened again recently. One vehicle was on top of another, and the 30-year-old driver was inside with a fence pole that had gone through the windshield, through his upper right torso. And the man was still breathing and conscious at the time. They were able to cut the pole, but they left a section in the man so that they could take him out and get him to the hospital, where he was listed in critical condition. Can you even imagine something horrible like that happening to you? Or someone that you care about? Michigan football has beaten out Alabama and Texas for a 4-star defensive back recruit, Blake Jenkins. I wonder how much that costs. Just saying. CBS News says they are not trying to hire Joe Rogan as a 60 Minutes correspondent. That was all just gossip. Well, we don't mind gossip around here. Stirs the pot a little bit. Meta has added face recognition to smart glasses in millions of phones. You know, sometimes when you see someone and you say, who is that? Well, maybe your smart glasses will say, just like they do for politicians, you know, or royals, say, that's Tony Cuthbert. Oh, hey, Tony, so great to see you again. I guess this technology can identify people from the biometric data stored on the phone. So maybe it's not the face, maybe it's phone to phone. I don't know, but it was a smartphone that got a guy in trouble in San Antonio. A fan ran on the court during the fourth quarter of the NBA Finals on Wednesday night and tried to take a selfie with one of the Spurs players, one of their stars, Wembanyama, Victor. He got arrested and a lifetime ban from all NBA arenas. Everywhere. You're out for doing that. Right by the three-point line. The security guards got him quickly. But what got into somebody that thought they could get away with that? Where were they going to run? MPS through the AT&T microphones. Amazon has knocked off Walmart for the top spot on the Fortune 500 for the first time in 13 years. Look at that. A place like Amazon, which is a tech place, which I guess has some brick and mortar, but not brick and mortar that's typically accessible. I mean, there are some exceptions. Top 10, Amazon, Walmart, United Health Group, Apple, Alphabet, CVS Health, Berkshire Hathaway, McKesson, ExxonMobil, and Cencora. The companies combined for $21 trillion in revenue and $2.1 trillion in profits last year. Congratulations. And remember, it's not the money, it's the amount. You're listening to Michael Patrick Shields. That's me on a Firekeeper's Casino Friday through the AT&T microphones. We'll talk about your money with David Hall. You're sitting on money you might not even know about. That's next.
13: Send someone now. He's going to break the glass. My car won't start.
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17: Two-time liberal loser John James was the only Michigan Republican to support the dangerous kill switch mandate, which, starting next year, allows the government and AI to determine when we can drive our own cars. What next, John? 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President Trump wrote, Perry Johnson is a brilliant businessman who has enjoyed great success. Above all, he loves our country. Vote Perry Johnson for governor.
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0: know you'd rather play golf today or go to one of the races, particularly the Firekeepers 400 in Jackson, and oh, there's some good golf around there, too. You could have a combined day. And next week, it'll be the Firekeepers Casino Golf Classic at the Medalist, right there across from Turkeyville, very close to the casino. So you get gaming, golf, and racing all in one, and there's some money at stake, too, next week in the Michigan PGA and Hall Financial Founders Brewing Company Michigan Open, one of the oldest golf tournaments in America, let alone in Michigan. Tony Cuthbert, the memorial is on at Muirfield Village in Columbus this week, the kingdom that Jack Nicklaus created in homage, I think, really to Augusta National. It's his version of his own Masters tournament. And remember that time on the radio when I asked Jack Nicklaus if he would say go blue even though he was an Ohio State Buckeye?
1: Yeah.
0: He did it, too, because we were talking about his friendship with Gerald Ford, who, of course, played for the Wolverines and went on to become president, and they played together in the Bob Hope tournaments and so forth. This was Jack.
2: Oh, sure. Go blue. I always root for blue. I mean, I root for blue 11 games a year at Ohio State for 11 games a year, and hopefully they'll both come in undefeated.
0: David Hall is the founder and CEO at Hall Financial and, of course, a huge supporter of golf and the Michigan PGA and the Michigan Open. In fact, his company's name is right there on the title once again this year, and the action starts next week at Cedar River Golf Club at Shanty Creek. And by the way, sir, you too are a competitive golfer and always have been. Thank you for being here, competitive in business and competitive in golf.
3: Yeah, but I'll tell you, first of all, Jack is a bigger man than me because I just cannot say go Buckeyes. I'll tell you that right now. So I give him a lot of credit for that. But, I mean, is that, I was listening to Jack's comments this week at Memorial. You know, they go to his tournament and he always has things to say. He's just, you know, very underrated in my opinion as just, I don't know, I don't even know how to describe it, but his comments about things, the way that he looks out for the greater good, everything he's always done in his whole career, he'd won golf tournaments, but he's all about family and he's all about charity and just, I mean, he's just almost like not human, how great Jack Nicklaus is at everything that he does. And then the come on your show and say go blue just shows you how affable he can be. Just a great human being.
0: It just occurred to me when you were saying that, David Hall, that if golf had a pope, it would be Jack.
3: Yeah, there's no doubt about it. And he's just a tremendous ambassador for the game and just a role model that I think is maybe underappreciated because he's always done the right thing. I mean, there's legendary stories about him flying home the night in between rounds out on the PGA Tour to watch his kids play in high school games because they were participating and he didn't want to miss the game. I mean, like, that just doesn't exist these days. And, you know, there's so much money out there that guys are chasing. I don't blame them. But at the same time, for Jack to do that is really kind of a North Star in terms of being great at what you do and also prioritizing your family. I've always looked up to him in that way.
0: And it's not that he hasn't had his share of trials and tribulations, tragedies even in his family. He's had business failures and successes. And, you know, with the design company alone, if you took that apart from his playing career, just a major footprint all around the world for the Golden Bear. And while you and I have seen and even experienced his level of kindness, you wouldn't want to be in that icy stare if he was coming after you down the back nine. Because he could give you the stare, and I've seen that too.
3: There's no doubt about it. And then, you know, afterwards, and I know that we're just kind of getting on a tangent here, but he was the ultimate at, hey, when we're done playing, we're shaking hands, and where are you going for dinner tonight? Do you want to have dinner? I mean, that ability to transition from competitive mode right back into friendly mode is really something to be revered.
0: If you took his second place finishes That would be a major career for anybody. And he was a good loser, as they say, a very gracious fellow like that. So there he is. You can drive down to Columbus and get a look at him firsthand if you want. The women are playing this weekend at Riviera for the first time at the U.S. Women's Open. But it's Shanty Creek we're focused on next weekend, and or next week, Monday. It's the 109th time they've had this Michigan Open, and you're a big supporter. And you competed in it, too, didn't you?
3: Yeah, you know, it's exciting. The Hall Financial, Michigan Open now, and I would have never thought that when I was playing. Two top 10 finishes for me in my career there. I'm very proud of. Never got the win, but a couple of top 10s, which was, that was an exciting time in my career many years ago. And now to be, you know, the presenting sponsor of the event and the title sponsor, rather, and just to be helping out to keep the event going and make it stronger than ever. That's exciting for me, just a new chapter. You know, it's funny, as a kid, I wanted to play in it, and now as I guess I consider myself a grown-up at this point. As a grown-up, you know, being able to support it and make it great. So we go through these cycles of life, and so we're just excited at Hall Financial to be a part of it, and the guys in the Michigan PGA do a great job. And we'll see some great golf next week from some awesome players in the state of Michigan, both club professionals and guys that are trying to make it out on tour that are playing the mini tours. And don't forget the amateurs. You know, I love to see an amateur come through and win the event. So, you know, there'll be a lot of great golf up there, and it's exciting time of the year. Northern Michigan in June, it doesn't get any better, and they're going to have a great, great event and can't wait for it.
0: I take it those top 10s for you were at the Bear.
3: They were at the Bear, that's right. Back in the days when Scott Hebert was kind of dominating it and winning it. In fact, I got paired with him in the final round one time when he won it, and I ended up, I think, seventh or eighth. But, yeah, exciting times. And, you know, for those of us in the state of Michigan, there's so much nostalgia with the event and thinking back to those days and now to Shanty. It's going to be a great event.
0: We'll continue with David Hall. By the way, that golf course designed by Tom Weisskopf, a Buckeye who was on the short end of the stick of Jack Nicklaus most of his career, or he would have been Jack, but is also a designer, too.
1: 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They still gave me a medal. 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
0: 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Also, that company is a big sponsor of the Michigan Open at Shanty Creek next week. 4 rounds, one of the oldest tournaments in the country. You just got me there because I was really curious. What was it like to be in the final round with Scott Hebert, who won 6 Michigan Opens and was a hometown favorite there in Traverse City, by the way? Did you have a run at the title? Did you see a scoreboard once in a while? What was it like?
3: Well, in my mind, I did, you know, especially on the front nine, if I had a great round, but I was probably a few too many back to realistically win it. It would have been like, one of these tour players being 5 or 6 back with 11 holes to play, unlikely. And Hebert was just sort of coming into his own at that time. And, you know, people didn't really know who he was at that point because he hadn't won all these tournaments, but I just remember how much confidence he played with and how he carried himself. Really was a kind of a cool thing for me to see, because I could see, man, this guy can really play. And then finding out that he was, you know, out there on the mini tour sort of trying to make it, and a very strong player, obviously. But, yeah, I'd like to think that I had an outside chance at it, but I was never in the lead or within a couple shots. But shouting distance away to Dream, and that's all we can hope for in the game of golf. And that was the fun part of it. As an amateur playing in the Michigan Open, that would have been something. And I sure had my share of successes in golf, and, you know, getting a Michigan Open done would have been great, but never quite got there. But was always kind of proud of how I could stack up against the pros back when I was playing pretty good.
0: Fantastic. And we are reading, there will be people looking for you today, David Hall, at 866-CALL-HALL and call Hall first, because the housing market may be coming back down to earth after the elevated interest rates and sky-high asking prices. 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
7: Comstock Township will have to pay fired Superintendent Scott Hess more than $340,000 after he was fired by a 4-3 vote of the Township Board this week. Supervisor Ben Martin says a special meeting of the Township Board needs to be held to approve the payout, but two scheduled meetings have been canceled due to a lack of a quorum. Now, the board is not required to hire a new superintendent. Martin says the position could stay vacant indefinitely. This is a big weekend in downtown Kalamazoo. In fact, the biggest and busiest of the year. Discover Kalamazoo calls it the Jumpstart Weekend, emphasis on art. Among the events, the 75th annual Kalamazoo Institute of Arts Fair in Bronson Park. More than 100 artists and craftsmen putting their works on display for sale. More than 60 artists will also be on the downtown Kalamazoo Mall. Another big event this week is the 2-day Pride Festival. That's the latest from the WKZO Newsroom. I'm Michael Arning.
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8: I'm Beth Fisher. Happening in Wayne County Circuit Court, the sentencing for convicted cop killer Michael Lopez. Right now, the judge is hearing victim impact statements from the family and friends of Melvindale police officer Mohammed Saeed.
9: He was the best police officer ever, and he helps people that need his help. He was so kind and always smiles at people. To this court, I ask for justice for my brother. I will never, ever forget him in my life, and I will always be like Mo. He will never be forgotten.
8: Officer Saeed was only 26 years old when he was shot and killed in 2024 during a confrontation with Lopez. Lopez is looking at life in prison. Two kayakers from Ohio were rescued from Lake Huron after their kayaks capsized about a mile offshore of southern Sanilac County and northern St. Clair County Thursday morning. The husband and wife from Westerville had been kayaking while staying at a lakeside vacation home. Neither was wearing a life jacket. They were rescued by conservation officers. The husband suffering from cold exposure, and he was highly distressed. The woman had sustained a significant cut to her foot. An invasive plant in Calhoun County is about to face its biggest enemy.
10: The mile-a-minute weed is an invasive vine that you don't want spreading across the state. And one way to stop it is through biological control. So they're releasing thousands of beetles called the weevil. Sarah Ron is an invasive species coordinator in Barry, Calhoun, and Kalamazoo County, and says the weevil kind of looks like a tick, but it's not harmful to people. But what about other plants?
11: They rely solely on mile-a-minute weed to reproduce. So once that vine is gone, then their numbers would deplete without it jumping to another plant and going everywhere.
10: So the weevil eats the weed, kills its spread, and the job is done. They're going to focus on 4 sites in Calhoun County and will be monitored by the DNR and Grand Valley State University. Ryan Recker for the Michigan News Network.
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18: Showers and thunderstorms are likely today with a light southwest breeze. Highs approaching 80 degrees. Through the overnight hours, we'll see a chance of some more storms flaring up. It'll stay mild with lows in the mid-60s. The rain chance winds down as we go through the morning on Saturday, clearing into the afternoon with highs in the upper 70s. Very pleasant on Sunday, mostly sunny skies, highs stretching back into the 80s. It becomes hot and humid through next week, with more chances for rain. Tracking southwest Michigan's weather, I'm Storm 2-8 meteorologist Scott Larson.
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0: Shirley Bassey sang this Bond theme. And like Roger Moore, I think she lived in Monaco, if I'm not mistaken. It's Michael Patrick Shields had the opportunity to broadcast from Monaco back in the day. That wasn't that many years ago. And also from the Firekeeper's Casino 400. We're going to talk about that in the next couple minutes. But I first just want to let you know that apparently at Francis Park yesterday on Moores River Drive, which is right next to where the governor's residence or mansion is, a woman was shot in the head. Andrew Abood lives there too, and we reached out to him. He said he heard the police cars last night, but he didn't know anything more about it. So we'll stay tuned to LSJ.com and local TV and other people who might be able to tell us more about what happened there. It's a very sad situation and a scary one too these days. As you know, we've had a number of shooting and shooting attempts around the White House. This is the governor's residence in Lansing. It's Michael Patrick Shields with you on the radio in Lansing and elsewhere. And we think of Paul Gentilozzi as one of our own here in Lansing, but he belongs to the world when it comes to motorsports. Half a century as a driver and a team owner and a race promoter and a Hall of Famer, too. And he's on our radio stage on this big race weekend for fans like me and others. Welcome back to the program, sir.
1: Hey, good morning, Michael. How are you, sir?
0: Developer in Lansing and the CEO of Gentilozzi Real Estate. And would you put us behind the wheel? You know, I've been at the track before the race, but never, of course, in a car. What's it like to run the street course at Monaco?
1: It really is the most unique of race courses in the world because it's very, very narrow. I did the Porsche Super Cup series there about 15 years ago with Porsche. And one of the support races for the Formula One weekend. And it's really like running in a closet. There's no extra room. There's no vision around the next corner. You just have to trust and learn.
0: I'm glad that you were old enough to appreciate Monaco when you raced in that race, if it was only 15 years ago. What about off the track? Was it all the glamour it seems to be?
1: Well, if you're inside the club, if you're part of the event, then it's pretty special because you have access. If you're just a spectator, certainly it's exciting. Certainly there's a lot of Hollywood kind of people to see, and a lot of European celebrities. People from around the world come to this event. It has more glamour probably than any other Formula One event on the schedule. And it has more complexity because the pits are very crowded. Getting between viewing locations on the track is not easy at all.
0: I can only imagine, because even when there isn't a race going on there, I mean, it's built into the side of a mountain. It's the second smallest principality in the world. And to have the track running through there. But for those of us watching on television and now with the ability of drones, et cetera, it is true eye candy right there on the Mediterranean.
1: Well, watching it on television is really the best spot. Second best spot is being in the harbor on a boat backed up to the racetrack. Now, you're limited there, but you have everything on the boat. That's what we did. And so you have meals and drinks, vision. And you just have to get from there to the competition area. But if you stay in the South Harbor, then you're very close to the pits. You can see everything, and you don't have the mass of people to walk through.
0: How did you do through the Fairmont hairpin?
1: It is the slowest corner anywhere in racing, and the biggest drop topographically. You just throw it in and hope nobody hits you. And then you get on the gas as soon as possible because it's downhill constantly. I mean, and it's downhill. It's five or six stories from the beginning of the turn till the right-hander at the end.
0: Huh. Did you roll into Jimmy's at night and say, yep, I'm a racer? Because I would have wanted to do that.
1: No, you look like a wanker if you do that. The last thing you do if you're going to Jimmy's is wear your team shirt. And you have to imagine there's hundreds of thousands of people there. There's these two great big burly guys at the door deciding whether you get in or not. What you'd want to do is wear your credential so that they know you're part of a team, and then you'll get in.
0: Okay. And you'll get out with a giant bill, that's for sure. But maybe a couple of decent-looking birds on each arm. That isn't too bad either. To change gears, pardon the pun, Firekeepers 400 sure. at MIS, which just extended, so they're going to be around for a long time. What's it like to be behind the wheel of a completely different type of racing?
1: Well, the NASCAR thing is completely a different world. And MIS, people don't realize at MIS, which is a mile-and-a-half track, speed entry at the corner is above 180 miles an hour. And low speed is in the 160-mile-an-hour range. And it is extremely fast, extremely scary. And the current cars have all equal aerodynamics. So the pack of 8, 10, 12, 20 cars is what always causes the wreck.
0: If you're not rubbing, you're not racing. Isn't that what they say?
1: Well, if you start rubbing in those cars at MIS, it goes from rubbing to crashing real quick.
0: Were you in a crash ever?
1: I was in a testing crash there, trying to learn that racetrack. And the interesting thing about a crash in NASCAR is that if you get in a crash at a track like MIS, from the time you lose the car, let's say it oversteers, the back end comes around, you think you can start to count 1, 2, 3, because it takes 4 to 5 seconds to actually hit the wall, and you think, oh, I made it. I'm not going to crash. And then the crash comes.
0: Mm. Then you wonder where you are, probably, huh?
1: Yeah, well, what you wonder is how mad the team owner is going to be because you just wrecked his car real bad.
0: How would you describe the difference between Monaco and Jackson?
1: Oh, it's a little bit like a Schlitz beer and a really good champagne.
0: Okay. What a life you've lived and continue to live, and I thank you for humoring us and sharing it with us, because it is a fun weekend. I know they moved the date of Monaco now, and so it's morning in Monaco and Jackson in the afternoon for Firekeepers, and I know you wish you could be at both of them.
1: Well, the global conflicts for time now are much more intense than they used to be. You know, you have the 24-hour of Le Mans race. You have the Indianapolis 500 race. You have Monaco. You have MIS. All of it competing for the same daylight and television time.
0: Mm. And, of course, we just got off a street course race in Detroit. He has raced at Le Mans and Daytona, and as you just heard, Monaco and Jackson, too. He is the great race car driver and Hall of Famer and developer who's changing the face of Lansing, Paul Gentilozzi with Michael Patrick Shields. Thank you, sir. Enjoy the weekend. And Jim Wise, in fact, from Firekeepers Casino is next with an announcement.
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0: 55, you've got to be kidding me. It's Michael Patrick Shields, and we've been celebrating racing all week. The Firekeepers Casino 400 at Jackson, and we've got some Michigan players, racers is what I should say, to root for this weekend. Of course, Brad Keselowski, the Rochester, Michigan native, is one of them. Eric Jones and Carson Hocavar, I guess, from Byron and Portage, respectively, have starts. No victories, though, but maybe this will be the first time. Paul Gentilozzi was just with us, the Hall of Fame racer, and he talked about what it's like to go around the track in Jackson and also been racing on the track in Monaco. So it's a big weekend. Think about that, Jim Wise, at Firekeepers Casino, the Firekeepers Casino 400 and the Monaco Grand Prix, two of the greatest casinos in the world racing on the same weekend.
1: Absolutely, only the best, and cars at MIS will be stopping that 200-mile-per-hour mark, so 55 is just above the pit road speed, I believe, I think, which is 45, and then you kind of roll on from there, so they'll be doing some great speeds, and our defending champion, and a guy who will be a NASCAR Hall of Famer for sure, Denny Hamlin, he also won last week's race, by the way, so he's not only the defending Firekeepers champion, he's last week's defending champion. He's going to be live at Firekeepers Casino. I'll be with him tomorrow from 12:15 to 1:45 for an autograph session. So that is free. You must be 21 years of age or older. It is in the casino, and we will loop those people all the way around the casino because there's usually a gigantic turnout for these events. Last year was Tyler Reddick, and we've had Joey Logano and people like that in the past. So big turnout, completely free, must be 21 or older. Two items, kind of a limit, so you can't bring in, you know, 72 different things. But, you know, it's amazing, MPS, how the fans of these drivers, every time the driver's car changes, they run out and buy a not cheap model of the car itself to have to support their driver. So they will bring those cars in. We've had people bring in fenders off an actual race car. We've had people bring in tires that, you know, they got a letter of authenticity that this was on the car that so-and-so drove on a certain race, and they want to get that signed. So 12:15 to 1:45 tomorrow, and if you can't get to MIS, then why don't you head to Dacey's Tap House on Sunday, because you can watch the race. It'll be a beautiful place to watch it, giant 4K screens. If you're so inclined, you can wager on it, and you can enjoy a terrific meal, some tacos, pizza, burgers, et cetera, and enjoy the race, which starts at 3 o'clock. And thankfully, it appears to be, at this point, really good weather for the Firekeepers Casino 400. So we're excited for a nice, clean, beautifully sunny day and a great 200 laps, and we'll see where we go from there.
0: Well, we know where you're going from there because we hear you have some news about a contract extension.
1: Yeah, we love this race. You know, this is the 11th year for the Firekeepers Casino 400, and we were associated as a sponsor on lower levels before that. And we just announced that we're extending on a new multiple-year contract with Michigan International Speedway. You know, there's only one NASCAR race in Michigan, and we're proud to put our name atop it and make sure for our part that we do everything we can to keep NASCAR racing live and in Michigan in the Irish Hills there at Michigan International Speedway. So we're thrilled to partner with them. Joe Fowler and his team just do an amazing job, a great service job, kind of like the kind you get at Firekeepers. So we're thrilled to work with them and keep our name atop this race and keep this race in Michigan for years to come.
0: Let me get this straight. You got the defending champ who won last week at Nashville, Denny Hamlin, coming in for an hour and a half on Saturday at 12:15. This is at Dacey's Sportsbook. So even if there is a line, you got 50 televisions to keep you company while you wait, watching sports from all around the world, and the ability to bet right on your smartphone if you want to. If you're stuck in line and you still want a little bit of action, you can do that with the app. And it doesn't cost a penny?
1: Not a penny. And if you have your phone, which, of course, every human on the face of the earth has at least one on them at any point in time, we'll grab that and take your picture. We also have a photographer there. If for some reason you don't have a phone, So we're going to make sure that's a great experience. If you don't have an item to autograph, we will have photo cards that he will sign right there for you.
0: Wow, you thought of everything. And you're going to be right there by his side the whole time in case Denny Hamlin needs anything?
1: Yeah, you know, you need something major like a bottle of water, a towel or something. Yes, that'll be my role because my staff is doing great work out in Fan Plaza at Michigan International Speedway tomorrow. So if you're at the track and you can't get there, go say hi to the Fire Keepers team in Fan Plaza at Michigan Speedway.
0: And the race, of course, is Sunday afternoon. But what sort of anecdotes would you have? Because you've been with racers like this before. People get very, very excited, I would think, when they finally get to the front of the line. And by the way, where should they queue up and what time would be a reasonable time if you want to get there early and start the line?
1: Oh, you know, you don't have to be there at crack of dawn or anything. We're going to get everybody through. We kind of make this a pretty, you know, prompt process because we want to give everybody a chance. So if you got a 10-minute story about your great uncle and somebody else, that's probably not the time and place for it. But we do want to try to keep that moving. You know, you get there a half an hour in advance, that's fine. You want to come a little earlier and go to Cafe or Daisy's and grab a meal, go right ahead and do that as well.
0: What about but kisses no and hugs story. From the ladies? Do they get excited?
1: That's up to the drivers. I have no control over that at all.
0: What about if people say, rules. Oh, my God, you're Jim Wise. I hear about you on the radio all the time. Does that ever happen? That must happen.
1: Yeah, no, zero. You have a better
0: Will
1: chance
0: you autograph
1: of getting the same number
0: if they
1: five
0: ask you
1: times
0: to?
1: On roulette. You have a better chance getting the number, same number on roulette like six times in a row than somebody doing that, trust me.
0: I don't know. Things happen. They do. This could. Hey, if you're listening right now and you're going, ask Jim Wise for his autograph, please, tomorrow, or a selfie at Firekeepers Casino. 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
5: Michigan Ag Now. This is your midday report, and I'm Rusty Halverson. USDA is working to expand export opportunities for American agriculture through a new trade mission to Argentina and Ecuador. That mission being led by USDA Undersecretary for Trade and Foreign Ag Affairs, Luke Lindbergh. Retail fertilizer prices continue to be mostly higher, according to prices tracked by DTN for the fourth full week of May. Anhydrous up 44% compared to a year ago. Urea prices up 24%. Senator Amy Klobuchar of Minnesota, the Senate Ag Committee's ranking member, raising concerns about wildfire preparedness as dry conditions continue across her state and much of the country. She said she was troubled that more than 1,400 Forest Service employees with so-called red cards, which allow them to fight wildfires, departed the Forest Service last year amid broader workforce reduction efforts. 100 Forest Service employees with so-called red cards, which allow them to fight wildfires, departed the Forest Service last year amid broader workforce reduction efforts by the Trump administration in the federal government.

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2: USDA's Animal and Plant Health Inspection Service confirmed the detection of a New World screwworm case in a bovine in Zavala County, Texas. The affected animal is a three-week-old calf. Larvae were identified in its umbilical area. USDA and Texas officials are taking immediate action to contain and eradicate NWS following the strategies and actions outlined in the NWS response playbook. Ag Secretary Brooke Rollins testifying before the full House Ag Committee on Thursday morning, providing lawmakers with an update.
3: Yesterday, we received confirmation for the presence, for the first time in 45 years, the presence of a New World screwworm case within the United States, with the exception of a couple in Florida and others in the last number of years. We found that and was confirmed in a three-week-old calf in La Pryor, Texas. While this development is a serious threat to our livestock and wildlife, it hasn't caught us off guard. We were ready and prepared.
2: The government will continue to provide updates at screwworm.gov. Meanwhile, during her opening remarks, Ag Committee Ranking Member Angie Craig of Minnesota shared a blunt assessment with Rollins.
4: You've put on some big show about this golden age in agriculture. Honestly, it's disgusting. The only person this has been a golden age for is the president himself. A personal $1.8 billion slush fund paid for by the American taxpayer, a ballroom custom built for his fancy dinners, paid for by corporate donors, putting his face on a $250 bill, building arches, carving his name into buildings, and that doesn't even include his crypto or shoddy cell phone business interests. A farmer in Iowa put it better than I could, so I will close with his words. Quote, people are hurting out here. The rhetoric about the golden age of agriculture right around the corner, that doesn't match the reality of what's going on the ground at all. I wish I thought you would listen, but unfortunately, I do believe at this point that you are just another Trump acolyte, and I'm calling you out for it. Mr. Chairman.
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6: A surprise in the new jobs report. I'm Lisa Brady, Fox News. With more hiring than economists expected, not only for May, with 172,000 jobs created, but also in revisions for the past few months.
7: The unemployment rate remaining the same here, but this huge jobs numbers will mean the Federal Reserve will look at this and possibly pause interest rates for the foreseeable future because you have strong job growth. Now, if you look back at the revisions on this, both March and April were revised up a huge number, 93,000 jobs. Now, the number of jobs for the past 3 months, it shows that the fear of artificial intelligence replacing jobs maybe just hasn't materialized yet.
6: Fox Business's Edward Lawrence at the White House, where National Economic Council Director Kevin Hassett says the Trump economy is creating a golden age, telling Fox,
8: we've got all these factories, the $18 trillion in factory spending. It's starting to really, really show up.
6: But inflation is outpacing wage growth in the latest numbers, and there's a sell-off on Wall Street. President Trump posting stocks should go up with a great jobs report. He heads later today to Wisconsin for a roundtable event focusing on farmers who've been hit by higher fuel prices and fertilizer costs during the conflict with Iran. China's president will visit North Korea next week for the first time in nearly 7 years.
9: The trip will be the latest in a series of steps by China to reinforce its close ties with its nuclear-armed neighbor. This, as North Korean leader Kim called this week for an exponential expansion of his atomic arsenal. And Chinese Coast Guard and Taiwan naval vessels faced off in the waters near the strait between China and the island democracy.
6: Fox's Greg Palcott. Just getting word, NASA is telling crew members on the International Space Station to end safe haven procedures and return to normal operations. This after Russia reportedly paused repair work on the latest leak issue inside its service module, which has been docked to the station for

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1: The 10-day Mackinac Island Lilac Festival is now underway. Steph Castelline of the Mackinac Island Tourism Bureau says the lilacs are looking good. There are 250 different species, along with many colors.
2: Right now I'm looking at, like a deep purple. We have some light pinks around. We have quite a few white and yellow varieties. And we even have some that are, you know, two colors. They're the bicolored lilacs, so they have some white and some purple on them within the flower.
1: The Lilac Festival features a 10K run and walk along with walking tours. There'll be a grand parade that's also held on Sunday, June 14th. That will be the final day of the Mackinac Island Lilac Festival. That's the latest from the WKZO Newsroom. I'm Michael Arney.
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3: I'm Beth Fisher. Emotions were high in Wayne County Circuit Court during a sentencing hearing for the man who killed Melvindale police officer Mohammed Saeed back in July of 2024. Last month, Michael Lopez was found guilty on all counts, including murder of a police officer, weapons and drug charges. Today, he was sentenced to life in prison without the possibility of parole. Much like the trial, it was a contentious hearing. Saeed's brother, Ahmed Saeed, was kicked out of the courtroom after swearing at Lopez during his statement. At one point, Lopez spoke, attacking prosecutor Rama Hadid.
4: He has been nothing but disrespectful. Every time he tries to say he's remorseful, he ruins it with his antics and his lies, trying to disparage a person's character when they're dead and can't defend themselves because of what he did. I have nothing to say to this man. He is nothing but a coward and a liar.
5: If I was a Muslim man, you wouldn't be talking to me like that.
3: Friends and family remember Mohammed Saeed as a good police officer, always carrying a smile and caring for his community. The UAW has endorsed their candidates to be Michigan's next governor and U.S. senator. For governor of Michigan, the UAW will endorse Democratic Secretary of State Jocelyn Benson. For U.S. Senate, the UAW has endorsed Dr. Abdul El Sayed, saying he's never taken money from corporate PACs and will push a working-class agenda. If you're going to the beach, you might see some new technology the Michigan DNR is using to prevent drownings. Ludington State Park has debuted Emily, or Emergency Integrated Life-Saving Lanyard, a rescue robot that patrols the beach. There were 81 drownings in the Great Lakes last year, including 36 in Lake Michigan. Tonight's Mega Millions, $368 million. I'm Beth Fisher for the Michigan News Network.
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12: Showers and thunderstorms are likely today with a light southwest breeze. Highs approaching 80 degrees. Through the overnight hours, we'll see a chance of some more storms flaring up. It'll stay mild with lows in the mid-60s. The rain chance winds down as we go through the morning on Saturday, clearing into the afternoon with highs in the upper 70s. Very pleasant on Sunday, mostly sunny skies, highs stretching back into the 80s. It becomes hot and humid through next week, with more chances for rain. Tracking southwest Michigan's weather, I'm Storm Team 8 meteorologist Scott Larson.
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14: Continues to set records, not necessarily today, but the numbers are spectacularly good when it comes to new jobs, and we played that audio for you. Let me also hit you with something that is not great, Buck. California vote counting, and I feel like there's just a calculated decision to pretend that this counting is not going on. I am increasingly troubled. It looks like Spencer Pratt, as these mail ballots have come in, and basically if you voted by mail, according to the numbers that are coming in right now, there is almost a 0% chance that you voted for Spencer Pratt or that you voted for Steve Hilton. And for a lot of you out there, I think that is hard to explain how that could be possible. Legitimately, nobody who is actually voting by mail is voting Republican at all, because you look at these numbers, and as they come in, it's crazy. Tens of thousands of people are voting for Nitya Raman, and almost no one is voting for Spencer Pratt. So Spencer Pratt's people all showed up in person and voted. And then all of the people that are Democrat voters are now showing up and voting for others. So Spencer Pratt is now a substantial underdog to advance to the runoff. Also Steve Hilton. I can't even imagine how frustrating it is to be Steve Hilton right now. In fact, let's get him on if we can again, Allie, maybe Monday or Tuesday after another weekend, because it's not going to be much closer to being counted, there either. Steve Hilton is comfortably not even like, he was in the lead when everybody voted in person. He has a huge lead. Now, as all of these ballots continue to tick in, the ballots can still arrive up to a week after Election Day. Let me repeat that. You can still be filling out your ballot today in California. They have 7 days after Election Day under which ballots can still be arriving, and they are still able to count them. It's one of the craziest things that I have seen, that California has gone back in time to an era where they're slower counting votes than they were in 1890. And I think everybody out there who is listening to us right now, you guys know that the reality is, they're doing this for a reason. Why did they change the rules in California so that they could have counting go on for weeks? No one benefits on the Republican side. We know this. They have the ability to corral and get as many votes out there as they possibly can. And so my concern would be, if I'm Steve Hilton, the votes just keep coming in. We've seen this before. We saw it happen in 2020. The entire concept of mail ballots is it's a license to cheat. It just is. And the fact that we are allowing mail ballots like this, and by the way, I'm not talking about if you are overseas, if you're a tiny pinprick of the number of people, we get that, right? That serve overseas and you're not in the country. Millions and millions of people in California, where they have ample early voting and they have ample opportunity to go vote in person, are deciding to send out these ballots. They send a ballot to every registered voter. How many of those ballots do you think get harvested? This is crazy, the fact that this is being allowed to happen, Buck. So my concern is our friend Steve Hilton is just having to sit there for weeks, as many of these places don't even bother to count, and he's in a position where there is going to be more and more votes going against him, more uniform, Buck, we were just saying. I mean, Spencer Pratt, no one did a mail ballot for Spencer Pratt basically in all of L.A. County. That's what the numbers are now reflecting. Every Spencer Pratt voter actually showed up in person and went and voted. Basically, none of them actually filled out a mail ballot. President Trump is 1,000,000,000% right about this. I hope the Supreme Court is going to try to clean some of this up, because with the election day, you know, they've got a case in front of them right now, to try to figure out how long can you continue to count ballots and how much can you stretch election day. We have election month in California now, and Steve Hilton has a narrow lead still, but every day a dribble of these votes is continuing to come in, and they still have 40% of the vote outstanding, according to estimates that I've seen.
15: Look, there's also, and people get mad at me when I say this, but it's just the truth, Clay. I live most of my life, almost 40 years, in New York City. I think truly for people who live in very red, very common sense, commonplace common sense situations, like, you know, I don't know, Idaho, or pick a very red part of any state, there can be this, how can so many people be that crazy? They can't really be that crazy, right? I mean, some of them are, but the Democrats in these places, more of them must be capable of seeing reason. You know, there's a disbelief at how widespread the left-wing rot is in either New York or Los Angeles or these other places. It's there. This is what I'm trying to tell you guys. Unfortunately, you might be thinking, oh, they're just cheating in Los Angeles. And by the way, that may be true. I will see. I would not be surprised at all. I'm talking about ballot harvesting and all this other stuff. I would also, though, just want to remind you that if you've never spent a lot of time in New York, Chicago, L.A., Portland, Austin, Seattle, Boston, blah, blah, any of these places, if you haven't really spent a lot of time there, it is hard to wrap your mind around how self aggrandizing and self-defeating the left-wing mentality is there. They will convince them. They will step in human poop, walk past an encampment on the street, avoid a glass bottle being thrown at their head, get on a public transit system that smells like urine, have cops who won't do anything about some maniac running around shirtless with a hatchet, go to some downtown that is now like a ghost town because all the businesses are closing down because of all the... And Clay, they will still vote Democrat. This is the part of it that I know is so hard for... They vote Democrat because when they're at yoga class that weekend and they're seeing their friends, you know, drinking, you know, locally made mead and comparing, you know, the latest trends in pet therapy, they want to be able to say, I voted for Karen Bass because I'm one of the good people. So I just want to remind everyone, you know, if they're cheating, and do I think there's cheating going on? Yeah, of course, but I don't know yet, right? I have a gut feeling that they're cheating on behalf of the Democrats in these places, but I don't know. I don't have proof. So I think we should wait till we actually, although, can I just point out, Clay and I talked to this before the show, there was apparently a ballot dump of 25,000 votes. All went for Bass. It was all Bass, right? Or was it just all Democrats?
14: It was just all, none of them went Spencer Pratt. Like the whole dump, which is how the numbers have started to flip, because he had a huge lead with all of the voting in person that had been released.
15: So statistically, to find 25,000 votes and not a single one of them went for Spencer Pratt, you would have a few that were just mistakes. The literacy rate of Los Angeles is not as high as a lot of people might think it is. You have a lot of people also who don't speak English very well. Do you see what I'm saying here, folks? The chance that Not a single of 25,000 votes would go for Spencer Pratt, even if it was entirely accidental, is, I think, a statistical anomaly. Let's put it that way. I think it's an irregularity. Let's put it that way. And so these are things to keep in mind as this goes. Although it is disappointing to see how this is playing out. I cannot say it is shocking. We're expecting both shenanigans on the ballot harvesting, et cetera, which Clay was just talking about, but also there are people who can look at all of the objective reality that they live through and understand that there are decisions being made by people in authority that lead to those situations. All those things, you know, the poop and the pee and the trains and the crazy people and the tent encampments and the dysfunction and the spending that's going through the roof. All of that, they look at all of that and they go, I want more of the same because good people support the people that are making these decisions and I want to be a good person. And that's as simple as it is for a lot of people in Los Angeles. For them to vote for a Republican is akin to voting for Trump, and voting for Trump is some form of cultural, social seppuku.
14: That's a word that hasn't made it onto the show before.
15: You know what I mean? I'm spicing it up today.
14: Yes, I sign off on all of that. We will continue. Here's what I would ask. And again, I don't know the answer to this. Will Trump not being in office change the degree to which so many people on the Democrat side have made their foundation of life anti-Trumpism, orange man bad, Trump derangement syndrome? Or are they just going to, this is a big question, I don't claim to know the answer, are they just going to pivot to Marco Rubio or J.D. Vance or whomever the newest boogeyman is in their world? Will they then take all of the psychological complete collapse that they have embraced surrounding Trump and just transfer it to a new Republican figure? I don't know the answer. But I always come back to, I love that scene in Sex and the City where, it's probably not the expected, analogy here, but when Charlotte is standing there upset because she makes her own life choices and she just keeps saying, I chose my choice, I chose my choice, I chose my choice. How many women in major cities think that or say that when they become, unfortunately, a victim of violent crime or there's been some robbery? Do they have the cognition and the ability to recognize, I didn't have to live like this, I made this life choice? That, remember that woman, Buck, who didn't prosecute the guy who shoved her down the stairs because she was black and she didn't want to do it, and then that guy shoved a 76-year-old veteran down the stairs and the veteran died? This has just happened in New York City.
15: Yeah.
14: In her mind, does she recognize that she made a poor choice, or does she still think, well, at least I was a good person? I was
15: a lot of particularly women who vote Democrat in these cities and around the country. If you ask them, what is worse, you being hospitalized by some maniac who hits you over the head with a hammer, who's been arrested 100 times, or your friends and neighbors thinking that you're a Trumper and maybe a little bit racist? They would choose door number one. There you go.
14: Yeah.
15: It's that is the truth. And this is what I mean, though, about don't underestimate how crazy these people are. And there, and I mean millions of them. I'm talking about the majority of voters in New York City are delusional.
14: And yes, to your point, Buck, actually, it's not a crazy delusion because their cultural circles and their social cachet, there's far more of a consequence for
15: there's a calculation that they're making. Yeah, they're making a calculation. It's true.
14: If they're accused of being racist, they lose more than they do if they actually are a victim of violent crime. It's kind of crazy to think about. Saber's got a great new product. We're talking about violent crime. Saber Smart Pepper Spray. Not only a pepper spray to thwart off an attacker, also Bluetooth activated. 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
1: The Republican who's been leading the count so far in the California governor's race, Steve Hilton, is proposing a plan to speed up vote counting.
2: We know perfectly well that when you have slow results like this, shamefully slow results like this, all it does is sow suspicion in our election system. It is their responsibility to get it done quickly.
1: Hilton's lead over Democrat Javier Becerra has been narrowing as mail-in ballots come in, with Democrats Tom Steyer also gaining.
3: LA County says since the first big results on election night Tuesday, it processed 81,000 votes, but there's still 688,000 to go. The most recent mail-in ballots that were processed are favoring Democrats, as many analysts suggested they would.
1: Fox's Matt Finn in LA. Under California law, any ballot postmarked by Election Day must be counted, and each ballot must have its signature verified. The top two in the crowded governor's race will move on to November. The LA mayor's race will also be decided in November, with Democratic incumbent Karen Bass advancing. It's not clear yet, though, who clinches the other spot. For now, Republican Spencer Pratt still in second, as that count also continues. As soccer fans around the world prepare for the World Cup, a very different kind of competition leads to a new world record.
4: A teen in Singapore has officially earned a Guinness World Record for assembling a Mr. Potato Head, taking just 4.63 seconds. 16-year-old Kalen C set the rapid mark back in January when he was 15. C is a competitive Rubik's Cube speed solver and says that kind of training helped him develop the precision and speed needed for the challenge, crushing the previous record of 4.75 seconds. After roughly 400 practice attempts, he finally set the record, completing the toy faster than most people can even open the box.
1: Fox's Matt Murphy. There's a sell-off on Wall Street. The Dow's down 404. The Nasdaq down more than 700. I'm Lisa Brady, Fox News.
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6: Discover Kalamazoo calls this weekend the Jumpstart Weekend, emphasis on art. Kalamazoo City Commissioner Chris Pradel says the tourism group has credit card data that shows just how big this weekend has become in the city.
7: This weekend with Pride and the art fair, it's like not even close. And I think like the closest next thing is like WMU sports, like football. I think sometimes when you live here, you take for granted because it's just a once a year thing. But it is truly impressive to see how we stand tall as a community for this weekend.
6: The Kalamazoo Institute of Arts Fair is in Bronson Park. It's the 75th annual one of those. Another big event this weekend, the two-day Pride Festival. That'll be at the Arcadia Creek Festival Park. Vice Mayor Drew Duncan says Pride is more than just a party, especially this year as civil rights are being dialed back nationwide. That's the latest from the WKZO Newsroom. I'm Michael Arney. More news, WKZO.com.

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1: Governor Gretchen Whitmer retooling the Michigan Gun Violence Prevention Task Force with an executive order that she signed in Kalamazoo Thursday. She also declared June Gun Safety Awareness Month in Michigan. Now, she says the task force's next phase of work will be emphasizing public education, tracking the effectiveness of gun violence prevention policies, and coordinating state agencies. Kalamazoo County Sheriff Richard Fuller is on the task force. He says a new focus recognizes that there are many different ways we can touch communities that we just haven't done yet. The 75th annual Kalamazoo Institute of Arts Fair in Bronson Park is being held this weekend. Up to 145 artists in 12 distinct mediums presenting their work for people to collect, wear, and use. Arts Fair is free, and Saturday at 10 a.m., the awards will be announced. Winners will receive a cash prize. In the WKZO Newsroom, I'm Michael Arning.
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3: I'm Greg Bowman. Convicted cop killer Michael Lopez has been sentenced to life in prison without the possibility of parole. Lopez shot and killed Melvindale police officer Mohammed Syed in July 2024 during a confrontation. The judge heard victim impact statements from the family and friends before handing down the sentence.
4: He was the best police officer ever, and he helps people that need his help. He was so kind and always smiles at people. To this court, I ask for justice for my brother. I will never, ever forget him in my life, and I will always be like Mo. He will never be forgotten.
3: UAW has endorsed their candidates to be Michigan's next governor and U.S. Senator for governor of Michigan. UAW is backing Democratic Secretary of State Jocelyn Benson. For U.S. Senate, UAW has endorsed Dr. Abdul Al-Sayed. Two kayakers from Ohio were rescued from Lake Huron after their kayaks capsized about a mile offshore of southern Sanilac County and northern St. Clair County Thursday morning. The husband and wife from Westerville had been kayaking while staying at a lakeside vacation home. Neither was wearing a life jacket. Popular event kicks off today, the Mackinac Islands Lilac Festival.
5: The Lilac Festival runs for 10 days with walking tours, a 10K run and walk, and a grand parade on Sunday, June 14th. Steph Castelline of the Mackinac Island Tourism Bureau says the lilacs are looking good with buds and blooms and a great aroma.
6: We have about 250 different species on Mackinac Island. So we have a wide range of lilacs from early bloomers, middle bloomers, late bloomers. We have all different kinds of colors, and they're in all different kinds of locations around Mackinac Island. A large concentration of them is accessible in Marquette Park, right in the downtown area.
5: Castelline says the Lilac Festival began in 1949. Beth Fisher, Michigan News Network.
3: Governor Whitmer's ordered U.S. and Michigan flags across the state to be lowered to half-staff Saturday to honor and remember former U.S. Representative Joe Schwartz. The flag lowering will coincide with the date of the funeral. I'm Greg Bowman for the Michigan News Network.
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14: Showers and thunderstorms are likely today with a light southwest breeze. Highs approaching 80 degrees. Through the overnight hours, we'll see a chance of some more storms flaring up. It'll stay mild with lows in the mid-60s. The rain chance winds down as we go through the morning on Saturday, clearing into the afternoon with highs in the upper 70s. Very pleasant on Sunday, mostly sunny skies, highs stretching back into the 80s. It becomes hot and humid through next week with more chances for rain. Tracking Southwest Michigan's weather, I'm Storm 28 meteorologist Scott Larson.
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21: 55 years at Soldier Field, and in the 50 years before that, they played at Wrigley Field, of course, which is the iconic home of the Chicago Cubs. So 105 years, the Chicago Bears have represented Chicago while playing inside of the city. They just announced that they are moving to Indiana. And not only are they then going to leave the city of Chicago, they're even leaving the state of Illinois. Brandon Johnson, the mayor of Chicago, J.B. Pritzker, the governor of Illinois, here, and we're going to get some of your calls here in a moment because we got some good calls. But this is, 2 days ago, incompetent, awful Chicago mayor Brandon Johnson said, "We're working on the nitty gritty deals here. We've got the Bears taken care of in Chicago." Cut 27.
22: I mean, this is where you begin to work out the nitty gritty in a negotiation. And there's still more work to be done there. But again, we are a lot further along than any other section in this state.
23: So you're saying negotiations with the Bears right now, a term sheet on a Chicago proposal?
22: That was always, that never went away. Right. We were always working towards a term sheet.
21: And again, if the guy can't get a deal done to keep the Bears in Chicago, I just think it's emblematic and reflective of his inability to manage anything in the city of Chicago. It's, you were talking earlier about the choices that voters make in these big cities. They went from Lori Lightfoot, who is a truly atrocious, awful mayor, and they went to Brandon Johnson, Buck, and got worse. So a lot of times we think there's no way they could make a worse decision than the one that they've already made. No, that does, of course, continue to happen. We got a bunch of calls. I want to start with our friend Light 'Em Up, Linda. And Linda, I'm not going to say I'm surprised about this. How old were you when you got your first tattoo?
24: 15 on Long Island.
21: 15 on Long Island.
25: Did you have to use a fake ID, or did they just go for it?
24: I did. I used my sister's fake ID, but you were able to, because it was paper, so I was able to take an eraser and change the date and then pencil it in.
21: That's okay, what was the tattoo that you got at the age of 15 on Long Island?
24: It was flowers and butterflies. And, you know, they had this big wall that you could pick from. And I knew everything at 15, what every single thing was on that wall. So how Nips wants to sit there and say he doesn't know what his tattoo is totally crazy to me.
21: Linda, by the way, you want to kill everybody, Light 'Em Up, Linda,
25: no,
21: for those of you who don't
25: people.
21: Know. She only wants
25: to kill the
21: bad guys. You want all bad guys dead. But back at 15, you were getting flowers and butterflies. Has the world turned darker for you? Or, have you added more tattoos since? Like, do you have a skull and crossbones now too? Like, how would you assess?
24: No, but I do have a sword with roses wrapped and vines wrapped around it.
21: Where?
24: On my leg.
21: Okay, whoa. So these are all, I was just making sure. You never know. Okay, so you added the sword to go along with the roses and the flowers.
24: Yeah.
21: But have you ever met someone? Everyone I've ever met, and I've seen a tattoo and I thought it was interesting, because sometimes I'll ask, what's the story behind that? Most everyone that I've ever met, in fact, everyone I've ever asked that story about, has told me not only why they got the tattoo, but the full story behind it. It is an important part of their life, such that they want to have it on their body forever. Do you buy that this guy on his chest could get a tattoo, have it there for 18 years, and never know what it actually was?
24: Yeah, that's BS. That's BS.
21: Yeah.
24: That's because here's the thing. None of my tattoos are significant to anything. I just picked it off the wall.
21: Yeah.
24: But, you know, I knew what it was. So,
25: yeah, but I feel like even if you're going to get a Sanskrit tattoo, which people used to do back in the 90s along with their barbed wire tattoo around the bicep, right? You'd probably ask the tattoo guy, what does that Sanskrit tattoo mean, right? You'd probably ask.
24: Oh, absolutely. Oh, yeah. Absolutely.
25: Yeah.
21: Well, thank you, Linda.
25: Sure. Light them up, Linda. Light them up, Linda. We love you. Big hugs. Thank you for calling in. And Clay, I will say, as soon as she joins us, I can sort of smell the Marlboro Reds in the air around me, you know, just right away.
21: Nick in Maine, you are in Maine. We should mention that I don't do a very good Maine accent. This is the perfect city to do a Maine accent for you, Buck. Bar Harbor. They are doing it's a great, nice part of Maine, beautiful area. That is where he has a rally this afternoon. Graham Plattner does. Nick, you're up in Maine. I don't know what part of Maine you're in. What do you think about the story here? He didn't know he had a Nazi tattoo.
0: I'm actually on the back side of the island of Bar Harbor, so I'm right next to where he's going to be tonight. And I went to grammar school with him, and he is a history buff to no end. He's actually smart. He's one of the smartest guys I've ever met. There's no doubt that he knew what that tattoo was. No doubt.
21: Well, this is super interesting. So you knew him. You went to school together. He is a huge history buff. And Buck and I are huge history buffs. I think if we had a history-related tattoo and we claimed to you we had no idea what it represented, that would be hard for a lot of you out there listening to believe. But you know, you're saying flat out, this guy knows way too much about history, military history in particular, to have done this and not know what it represented.
0: This guy used to wear Civil War uniforms in fifth grade to school.
21: This guy.
0: Yeah. No, he was.
21: But no, I mean, he's the guy who would have known about the 20th Maine on Little Round Top as a Maine resident. I mean, which is rare when you're a kid like that.
0: Absolutely, yeah. And the only reason I'm calling is he's embarrassed us long enough. I've had enough.
21: When's the last time you saw him or met him or had any interaction with him?
0: Last time I saw him, I was in line for a comedy show about 20 years ago, and he just got back from his second tour of Iraq. And that was the last time I saw him.
21: Okay, well, thank you for calling in. What do you think the average Maine voter is thinking as these revelations have continued over the last several days?
0: The average actual Maine voter won't back him at all. It's the psychos that have moved up here since COVID that are backing him. The New Yorkers and the Massachusetts and Vermont, Rhode Island, Connecticut that have moved up here since COVID are backing him. Not true Maine is not backing him.
25: It's you know, this is the thing, that Clay, by the way, the outflow from New York, COVID, and even before that, into New England, unfortunately made New England even bluer. Because if you're a New York Democrat, you know where you ended up going? You ended up going to Vermont. You end up going maybe to moving to somewhere in Maine or Massachusetts. Florida got all the right wingers.
21: Yeah.
25: If you left New York for Florida, the data completely bears this out. If you were like, I've had enough, I want freedom, I want red state, I want sunshine, you move from New York or at the surrounding area to Florida. It plays out once again.
21: Chuck in Staten Island, you got a great question, and I've wondered about this as well. Thank you, by the way, for the last two callers. Great jobs. Chuck in Staten Island, you got a great question.
1: Yeah, I was just curious. Didn't anybody think to wonder about the other guys in his unit and what tattoos they got?
21: Yes. Chuck, you are asking a question that I have wondered about for some time. Is there going to be a story coming where they find other members of Plattner's unit and the guys say, because they supposedly, according to Plattner, all got matching chest tattoos, I believe in Croatia, if that's the story. And he said, oh, we were all super drunk. We didn't know what we were getting. It's not only that Plattner got one, Buck. It's that every member of his little unit did as well. So wouldn't, if you didn't do the research to know what you were getting, don't you think one of your boys, as you all had chest tattoos, would be like, man, we got really wasted and went and got Nazi tattoos. Like, somebody would have looked it up.
25: So let me tell you a little bit about this. The Totenkopf is German for death's head or skull, and refers to a, this is from the ADL, a skull and crossbones image. During the Nazi era, Hitler's Schutzstaffel, SS, the SS were the super, super bad guys. I mean, a lot of bad guys, but SS were like the worst of the worst, adopted one particular Totenkopf image as a symbol. It became the symbol of the SS Totenkopfverbande, one of three original branches of the SS, along with the Allgemeine SS and the Waffen, that's the most well-known one, the Waffen SS, whose purpose was to guard the concentration camps. Many original members of this organization were later transferred into and became the core of the Waffen SS division, the 3rd SS Totenkopf Panzer Division, which engaged in widespread war crimes during World War II. And then following the war, neo-Nazis and white supremacists resurrected the Totenkopf as a hate symbol because of its importance to the SS. So can I just note here, Clay, the Democrat media talks about, they'll talk about white supremacy all the time to attack Republicans, you know, in the context of like, if we don't have sufficient diversity in the astrophysics department of MIT, that's just white supremacy. Like, they'll say that's white supremacy. Have you seen anyone point out that this guy actually has a neo-Nazi tattoo? Meaning that it's more common now among neo-Nazis than anything else.
21: No, I mean, your point is very well taken. Thankfully, neither you nor I is very well immersed in Nazi arcana. And so I think the fact that this even, the easy way to think about it is this. What would the reaction be if a Republican running for office right now had a Nazi chest tattoo for 20 years, claimed he didn't know it was a Nazi chest tattoo, and was a leading candidate to potentially be elected to the Senate? It would be the number one story for months. Every single Republican on the planet would be regularly asked to weigh in on every single little detail associated with it. By the way, this is a funny one here. James, I thought Light 'em Up Linda calling in and saying, I got my first tattoo when I was 15 was going to be tough to beat. James immediately. James, how old were you when you got your first tattoo?
2: I was 13 on Long Island, and I only found out last week when my wife finally told me that the USA tattoo I have in my arm doesn't stand for unbelievably sexy ass. It stands for United States of America.
25: Hey, where'd you get your tattoo at 13? Were you in Mineola, Patchogue, South Shore? Where were you?
2: I was actually in Central Islip. I paid $10 for it, and I didn't have any ID. The guy did it in the basement of his house, and it was all good.
25: Hey, that's how they do it in Central Islip. Thank you for calling in, my friend. We appreciate the story.
21: $10 in a basement. This is why I have teenage boys. I'm like, you guys are morons. Teenage boys are. That's really funny. Appreciate the call. And let me tell you right now, we're talking about our knowledge and our love for American history. That's a big part of what, thankfully, our friends, are doing at Americans for Prosperity. In particular, as we come up on America 250, what's the last time you read our Declaration of Independence? Extraordinary document that is absolutely amazing to go read, because in just a few paragraphs, our founders declared a revolutionary truth: all men created equal, our rights come from God, not government, and freedom is the birthright of every American. Those words changed the world. Now, as we approach America's 250th birthday, you can take one small step to keep those principles alive. 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

0: stabbed to death on a MARTA train at the Oakland City Station in Atlanta days after a man was stabbed and injured. She told Fox 5 Atlanta her thoughts about Transportation Secretary Sean Duffy ordering an investigation.
1: I'm glad it's happening, but it shouldn't have took what my mom had to go through, what she went through, in order for MARTA to be investigated.
0: The Federal Transit Administration is looking into crime and fare evasion, as well as how funds are spent on security. John Elijah Matthews was arrested in Fulton County, but faces a federal charge of committing an act of violence causing death on a mass transportation system. Jessica Rosenthal, Fox News.
2: A Trump immigration policy has just been struck down by a federal judge who says the lives of countless immigrants were thrown into legal limbo. The policy, enacted after the shooting of two National Guard members in D.C., made it harder for immigrants from nearly 40 countries to stay and enter the U.S. President Trump engaging with major auto executives this week over proposed legislation aimed at protecting people's right not to use dealers for car repairs.
3: President Trump says he met with leaders of both Ford, GM, and the National Auto Dealers Association, saying they don't want people to fix their cars, which the president called strange, as the auto industry continues sparring with independent repair shops and other groups over the ability to repair new vehicles. Dealers oppose broader repair data legislation, citing intellectual property and aftermarket concerns. As Congress considers multiple proposals that could expand independent repair shop access to vehicle diagnostic information. The auto service market is worth about $200 billion annually.
2: Fox's Jeff Benasso. The selling on Wall Street is happening even as U.S. oil prices also drop, getting back under $90 a barrel. I'm Lisa Brady, Fox News.
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5: Comstock Township will have to pay fired Superintendent Scott Hess more than $340,000 after he was fired by a 4-3 vote of the Township Board this week. Supervisor Ben Martin says a special meeting of the Township Board needs to be held to approve the payout, but two scheduled meetings have been canceled due to a lack of a quorum. Now, the board is not required to hire a new superintendent. Martin says the position could stay vacant indefinitely. This is a big weekend in downtown Kalamazoo. In fact, the biggest and busiest of the year. Discover Kalamazoo calls it the Jumpstart Weekend, emphasis on art. Among the events, the 75th annual Kalamazoo Institute of Arts Fair in Bronson Park. More than 100 artists and craftsmen putting their works on display for sale. More than 60 artists will also be on the downtown Kalamazoo Mall. Another big event this week is the two-day Pride Festival. That's the latest from the WKZO Newsroom. I'm Michael Arney.

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1: The UAW and American Axle in Three Rivers are back at the bargaining table amid a strike. UAW Local 2093 has been off the job since 12 a.m. Monday. They say the company has not made good on its promises to restore a 50% pay cut that employees agreed to in 2008 during the Great Recession. Union also wants better retirement benefits and help with the rising out-of-pocket costs of health care. Contract talks are the first since the strike began. Battle Creek Police putting out a warning about an ongoing phone scam. Callers are claiming to be deputies from the Calhoun County Sheriff's Office telling victims they owe money. Scammers using the names of actual county deputies. Caller ID displays what appears to be a legitimate phone number from law enforcement. They tell people they owe money for expired tickets, missing jury duty, an outstanding warrant, or more. Sheriff's Office and Battle Creek Police say they never ask people for payment over the phone. In the WKZO Newsroom, I'm Michael Arney.
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2: I'm Greg Bowman. A better-than-expected jobs report out today. According to numbers from the Labor Department, 172,000 jobs were added last month. University of Michigan economics professor Justin Wolfer says one group of people who may find it tough to get work, recent college grads.
3: We're currently in what people are calling a low-hire, low-fire labor market. No one's losing their job. That's good news. But what that means is there's no new job openings for college graduates to go into. And so young folks right now are finding it a little harder than most.
2: State's biggest labor union has endorsed their candidates in the critical races for governor and U.S. Senate. UAW has chosen to endorse Democratic Secretary of State Jocelyn Benson for governor and Dr. Abdul El-Sayed for Senate. In a statement, the UAW said both align with the union's agenda to fight against corporate interests. If you're headed up north this weekend, you might see some new technology the Michigan DNR is using to prevent drownings. Ludington State Park has debuted Emily, or Emergency Integrated Life-Saving Lanyard, a rescue robot that patrols the beach at Holland, Grand Haven, and Warrendoon State Parks. It can be deployed much further than a traditional hand-thrown rope or life ring. There were 81 drownings in the Great Lakes last year, including 36 in Lake Michigan. One of the most popular events on Mackinac Island kicks off today, the Mackinac Island Lilac Festival. Steph Castelline of the Mackinac Island Tourism Bureau says there are 300 lilac plants.
4: Oh, they're looking good. So it's been pretty cool up here this spring, and so they're right on track, you know. Some years they're a little behind, some years they're a little ahead, and right now I see a lot of buds, I see a few blooms, and I think the next 10 days is going to look really great.
2: Castelline says the 10-day Lilac Festival features a 10K run and walk, walking tours, and a grand parade on Sunday, June 14th. She says the island gets about 10,000 visitors a day during the summer. Tonight's Mega Millions jackpot, $368 million. Saturday's Powerball, $212 million. I'm Greg Bowman for the Michigan News Network.
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10: Harding's Friendly Market. Showers and thunderstorms are likely today with a light southwest breeze. Highs approaching 80 degrees. Through the overnight hours, we'll see a chance of some more storms flaring up. It'll stay mild with lows in the mid-60s. The rain chance winds down as we go through the morning on Saturday, clearing into the afternoon with highs in the upper 70s. Very pleasant on Sunday, mostly sunny skies, highs stretching back into the 80s. It becomes hot and humid through next week with more chances for rain. Tracking southwest Michigan's weather, I'm Storm Team Meteorologist Scott Larson.
11: 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Are you ready for the latest news of the day? 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
12: You have already seen.
13: I would be very shocked if this is over, if only because we heard from multiple sources and then Lindsay Fifield confirmed this herself this morning in an X post that she was supposed to appear in this New York Times piece with two women who were allegedly going to accuse Graham Plattner of sexual assault. Their stories conveniently, oddly, did not make it into the New York Times after they talked to the Plattner campaign's lawyers. But Lindsay is in contact with them. They have some kind of support group. They are still out there with a story to tell. Now, I think the difficult thing is we have seen how Lindsay has been smeared by the media and by Plattner's allies in the Democratic influencer space. I think part of that is perhaps panic trying to kill the story, but also a lot of those people apparently knew that there might be sexual assault allegations coming before the New York Times story even dropped. So I have to imagine there's some kind of cynical play here to try to scare and shame those women out of eventually coming forward.
14: You know, Amber, thanks for being with us. Great to have you on. That to me, that last piece is so important because I think what has happened here is the New York Times decided that the way to go with this was to kind of front load the Lindsay piece of it, where she was really more corroboration of the kind of character, if you will, that Plattner has, or lack of character perhaps. And the main story was going to be these other women who said, no, he fully, allegedly sexually assaulted them. And then that was pulled out completely. And so what you get from reading the piece is essentially this is a right wing hit job, which then means that anything that comes after it, Democrat allies will just say, oh, well, this is just a continuation of the right wing hit job, no matter how serious the allegations.
13: Yes. And I think when you read the story in that light, it makes a lot more sense why it's structured the way it is, because Lindsay doesn't even really get mentioned until well after some stories from the two other women who were not the ones who were preparing to accuse him of sexual assault. These are two different ex-girlfriends. But then also they included a bunch of information about Lindsay's work history. The actual domestic abuse allegation is buried 22 paragraphs into the New York Times piece, which normally when you're writing a news story, you're supposed to lead with the most important information. In this case, it's the serious allegation of domestic abuse, of physical assault. They decided to save that until way down in the piece. They also front-loaded the piece with character witness from ex-girlfriends that were explicitly provided to them by the Graham Plattner campaign, and they admit to this. And there's been reporting that the Plattner campaign, after the original sexting allegations that he was engaging in some kind of inappropriate relationships while married, that they were calling around to various ex-girlfriends to see if they could find anybody who would say nice things about how he treated them in a relationship. They then provided those three women to the New York Times, and the New York Times ran with their predictably glowing reviews. So this became a, he was a good boyfriend sometimes and a bad boyfriend sometimes, while completely neglecting the most serious details of the piece.
15: Lindsay now, and again, she was scheduled to be on with us. She may be on with us in the future. She may just decide I'm super frustrated about how this entire process has played out. The fact, I think what you just hit on is really significant. They didn't open the story with an allegation of domestic abuse, which is he grabbed her arm, he twisted it behind her, he shoved her into a room and refused to let her leave. Does she feel, based on your study of this or your discussion with her, I'm trying to avoid private conversations, does she feel, based on what you have seen, that she was a victim of domestic violence?
13: Well, we do know that she wrote in her diary in 2016, which was shortly after the on-and-off relationship ended. Those dates were 2013 to 2015. She wrote in her diary and provided this to the New York Times, saying that he was literally the most toxic and abusive man that he ever met. So she does use the word abusive to describe him. I think when you listen or you read rather some of the quotes in the story, you see something that's actually very common among victims of abuse, in that she tries to kind of downplay it a little bit. She says, well, yes, he twisted my arm behind me and locked me in this room overnight, but he didn't break my arm. And he never, you know, he never punched me. He never actually hit me in the face, but he did grab my shoulder so hard that he left marks on them. And this is the type of response that you see a lot from victims, because they're embarrassed by what happened to them. They are ashamed that they, you know, might have let this happen to them, or that they didn't leave when the first incident happened. And so that's another reason why women often don't tell their friends when this is going on, because what if their friends tell them, hey, you should break up with this guy, he's being abusive to you, and you're not ready to do that, and all of a sudden you look like an idiot to your friends. So there's a lot of complicated emotions and trauma that gets wrapped up into this that I think helps explain why she described these incidents the way that she did. And I think it actually adds to her credibility that she did not over-exaggerate or try to sell the New York Times on something that didn't happen.
14: Amber Duke with us now from Daily Caller, where she's editor-in-chief. Amber, what do you think is next here? Is there any chance in your mind that Plattner actually pulls out in response to any of these allegations, or and then would be replaced with, Janet Mills, right? Or have the Democrats put so much behind him at this point that realistically, no matter what allegations may come forward beyond what already is known, he's just not going anywhere?
13: I think it's a little late, because the dropout period is only about a week off at this point. The primary is obviously coming up very quickly. Janet Mills has made a point to note that she has not fully canceled her campaign. She suspended it. She could unsuspend it. But Janet Mills does not have money. She doesn't have the fundraising available to launch some all-out assault against Graham Plattner and sweep in and take the primary just next week. And Democrats are not interested in having to prop up a massive swing state Senate race with tons of money when they're also looking at places like North Carolina and Georgia and Texas and Ohio. So they'd rather have somebody in who is polling pretty well and has a lot of money, and they'll fight the accusations as they come, just as we saw people preemptively actually attacking this story because the details of it had apparently been leaked by the Plattner campaign to their allies in the Democratic media and influencer space before the New York Times story ever ran.
15: Amber, Buck and I were having this conversation. If you go back and you trust and you sort of look at the history of so-called sexual impropriety allegations, once it was determined that the president could have sex with an intern at the Oval Office and not lose his job, and then lie about it under oath and not lose his job, have we almost just established the standard being that if there is even a scintilla of consensual argument from the guy, and so far it's always been the guy, that basically these stories are almost over? I know we just had the Swalwell situation, but that's kind of when they decide, hey, we want you out, right? That came from the Democrat side. It really wasn't anything else. They thought they had better options. Where do we go from here when it comes to allegations such as these? Certainly there have been a ton against Trump.
13: Yeah, it seems to me that basically politicians and campaign committees and the political machine, I guess we could call it, is only going to take allegations seriously if, as you put it in the Swalwell case, they have a better option. Because both sides have decided that this is a power struggle game. And unless we're talking about provable rape, I don't know that we're going to get to a point where we're not going to see the tribal politics surrounding it. And there's been a lot of throwing around of the Christine Blasey Ford case and the fact that Lindsay herself and a lot of conservative activists called out those smears against Brett Kavanaugh. Just to be really clear here, there was never any evidence that Brett Kavanaugh was at this party with Christine Blasey Ford. Her own friends would not corroborate her story, even though one of them was allegedly there when it happened. He had contemporaneous diary entries and calendars indicating that he couldn't have been at this party. Lindsay provided contemporaneous diary entries, text messages, all of this. There's no dispute here that they were in a tumultuous, toxic relationship. It's just that specific allegation of physical abuse that is up in the air because this is becomes a he said, she said. And that's where that wiggle room that the New York Times helped provide to the Plattner campaign that the Democrats are now seizing on to try to discredit Lindsay entirely. But if we start getting these other women who were supposedly talking to the New York Times over the past 2 or 3 months, we could be looking at a different story.
14: Amber Duke of the Daily Caller, appreciate you being with us, Amber.
13: Thank you, Bill.
14: When an unexpected pregnancy happens, the focus is almost always on the mother. And dads, too often, they're overlooked in the feedback department or pushed to the side as if their voice doesn't matter. That's how the father-to-be John felt when he was not asked. John was on the record saying words to the effect of me, a dad, that didn't even feel possible. But John would admit, even today, he didn't know the first thing about being a good father. But then he and his wife, or mother-to-be, found preborn. He and his forthcoming wife, there you go, talked to people who cared, and they got a free ultrasound. That's when it all came together for them. If you're a business owner, you might consider a large donation to claim a write-off. I know for a lot of you this is going to sound like a crazy amount, and it is, but for some of the business owners out there who have been doing very well, $15,000, a $15,000 donation to preborn would provide so many hundreds, perhaps thousands of ultrasounds, saving so many tiny babies who then grow up and become beautiful human beings and enjoy their lives and start their own families. 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And just like John and his new wife, the mother of his child, that ultrasound made all the difference between choosing life or abortion for their child. They chose life, and that ultrasound was key. 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
13: News update. The Iranian foreign minister says the Iran war will end only when it ends in Lebanon. And on it goes. And now Nimrods. Here we go.
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18: I love the poorly educated.
13: All right. Nimrod's in the news. We go to San Francisco, where a thief opted not to have a getaway car. He just hired a Waymo so the car would drive itself.
14: Well, that's thinking.
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14: Right.
13: They still can't find him.
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13: 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The detective seems frustrated. Seems like Nimrod's all the way around there. 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
15: All right, then. The Markley, Van Camp, and Robin Show. Jamie Markley, David Van Camp, out. Back next week, there's Sky Robbins. You know what it's time for?
16: I do.
15: Yeah, you do. The five stories we're watching today.
17: One, two, three, four, five.
15: All right, story number five. The Southern Poverty Law Center indicted 11 federal counts, including wire fraud, bank fraud, false statements to a bank, and money laundering conspiracy.
16: Jeez.
15: What are we talking about? $4.1 million between 2010 and 2023 to informants embedded inside extremist organizations like the KKK. Prosecutors claim some of the money helped fund activities including recruitment efforts, rallies, organizational expansion, racist propaganda, living expenses, and other operations tied to white supremacist groups. So the Southern Poverty Law Center said, well, we're fighting against extremism and racism, but we have to fund it or else it doesn't exist.
16: Yeah. So, yeah, they paid for the job fair booth for the KKK.
15: Pretty much.
16: Yeah.
15: Well, they were paying people to stay in it that wanted out.
16: Yeah, and buying them new robes.
15: Yeah, $1,200 a month we'll give you if you just stay in it.
16: Sponsoring a softball team.
15: Wow. There's going to be a hearing, Capitol Hill, next week.
16: Well, there should be a damned hearing, yes.
15: Yeah, looking forward to that. Story four, the FBI has launched a major fraud takedown in Ohio. 14 individuals across multiple schemes that allegedly stole more than $50 million from taxpayers. Do not notice they're Somali.
16: No.
15: Because that would be, in fact, racist! Better believe it.
16: Mm-hmm.
15: According to the prosecutors, defendants allegedly billed Medicaid for mental health and behavioral health services that were supposed to be provided to children.
16: Well,
15: that makes it even worse, doesn't it?
16: Yeah, it does. Yeah, elderly or children, yeah.
15: Mm-hmm. Some sort of way there.
16: Yep.
15: Story three, Graham Plattner's problems keep getting worse. There's another piece yesterday in the failing New York Times with some ex-girlfriends.
16: Do you think he'll make it to Election Day?
15: Yeah.
16: Okay.
15: The way the Democrats are lining up behind him.
16: There's got to be some dissent there somewhere.
15: You would think you're waiting for it.
16: Yeah.
15: But we'll see.
16: And more bombs to drop, too, because I don't think this is over.
15: I don't think it's over either. Yeah, we'll have an update on that coming up in just a bit. Story number two, the U.S. economy added 172,000 jobs in May, beating expectations, almost doubling expectations.
16: I know, it's crazy.
15: Unemployment rate held steady at 4.3%, which was in line with expectations. And then story one, Iranian foreign minister says that this Iran war will end only when it ends in Lebanon as well. Must be accompanied by withdrawal of Israeli forces from the territories that they've occupied.
16: Didn't Trump tell Netanyahu, hey, knock it off with Lebanon?
15: He did.
16: Yeah.
15: Well, and we brokered a deal between Lebanon and Israel, but Hezbollah rejected the ceasefire deal.
16: Does Hezbollah agree to anything?
15: Well, if they do, they're usually lying. And that's the five stories we're watching today.
16: Jeez.
15: But you can't trust it. You never know who's saying what at what time.
16: Brutal.
15: I know. Saw this stat. 72% of parents feel summers used to be simpler in terms of activities and expectations.
16: No, they probably did.
15: Yeah.
16: Lots simpler.
15: Yes. Think about when we were kids. I know we're old men river here, but still, it was simple and great.
16: It was great. It was great.
15: This is the Markley, Van Camp, and Robin Show.
16: It was before travel baseball.
15: Yeah.
16: Before all this stuff that...
15: But we play baseball every day.
16: I know. But it's like, you know, now you got to go to Wisconsin for a tournament or you're on your way to Missouri or on your way to Texas or whatever, you know?
15: Yeah. Well, and we lived in an area with my son where there were a lot of good teams locally. But you would go, you know, hours away.
16: Yeah.
15: One time, it may not have been popular, but I'm like, you know, we only got to drive 20 minutes to get our ass kicked.
16: Right.
15: It's not like we can't find great competition.
16: Right. Why do I want to do 3 hours to get my ass kicked?
15: But someone figured out a long time ago, man, parents will pay money.
16: Oh, yeah.
15: A lot of money. And there are a lot of people making a mint off of youth sports.
16: Hotel business goes wild.
15: Holy smokes. There's no doubt about that. Okay. Oh, another piece of video or audio you got to hear straight ahead.

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0: 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You ever wake up at 2 or 3 in the morning? You're like, man, why can't I sleep? I'm trying to do all the right stuff. I'm not drinking caffeine late in the day. I'm not getting too much blue light before bedtime. I wish I could sleep better. Maybe it's your mattress. 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
14: I love the poorly educated.
0: All right. Nimrod's in the news. We go to Pennsylvania, where a kindergarten graduation ceremony descended into chaos. And a man has been arrested for the fighting. We actually have audio from this.
15: Oh, my God! Oh, my God!
16: It's terrible. I can't believe that that's something that would happen. I don't know why you would fight at a kindergarten graduation.
17: Because you're endangering not only my children, but the other children that are in the room as well. We need to grow up.
0: That one person, like, watch the baby!
2: Yeah.
0: These two guys just going at it.
2: Yep.
0: Dude's been charged. Oh, my gosh. Disrespect. That's extra time. Though, of course, there was some disrespecting going on.
2: Absolutely.
0: Yeah.
2: Can't disrespect. I don't care where you are.
0: All right. For our Friday Five. Greatest rock albums of the 80s. There was a list put out the other day. We'll go through it. It was horrendous. So Scott and I voted on it. We corrected it. The number, 1-888-485-MVCR. The greatest rock albums of the 80s. Straight ahead right here.
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1: The 10-day Mackinac Island Lilac Festival is now underway. Steph Castelline of the Mackinac Island Tourism Bureau says the lilacs are looking good. There are 250 different species, along with many colors.
2: Well, right now I'm looking at, like a deep purple. We have some light pinks around. We have quite a few white and yellow varieties. And we even have some that are, you know, two colors. They're the bicolored lilacs, so they have some white and some purple on them within the flower.
1: The Lilac Festival features a 10K run and walk, along with walking tours. There'll be a grand parade that's also held on Sunday, June 14th. That will be the final day of the Mackinac Island Lilac Festival. That's the latest from the WKZO Newsroom. I'm Michael Arney.
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3: I'm Greg Goldman. A better-than-expected jobs report out today. According to numbers from the Labor Department, 172,000 jobs were added last month. University of Michigan economics professor Justin Wolfer says one group of people who may find it tough to get work, recent college grads.
4: We're currently in what people are calling a low-hire, low-fire labor market. No one's losing their job. That's good news. But what that means is there's no new job openings for college graduates to go into. And so young folks right now are finding a little harder than most.
3: State's biggest labor union has endorsed their candidates in the critical races for governor and U.S. Senate. UAW has chosen to endorse Democratic Secretary of State Jocelyn Benson for governor and Dr. Abdul El-Sayed for Senate. In a statement, the UAW said both align with the union's agenda to fight against corporate interests. If you're headed up north this weekend, you might see some new technology the Michigan DNR is using to prevent drownings. Ludington State Park has debuted Emily, or Emergency Integrated Life-Saving Lanyard, a rescue robot that patrols the beach at Holland, Grand Haven, and Warren Dune State Parks. It can be deployed much further than a traditional hand-thrown rope or life ring. There were 81 drownings in the Great Lakes last year, including 36 in Lake Michigan. One of the most popular events on Mackinac Island kicks off today, the Mackinac Island Lilac Festival. Steph Castelline of the Mackinac Island Tourism Bureau says there are 300 lilac plants.
2: Oh, they're looking good. So it's been pretty cool up here this spring, and so they're right on track. You know, some years they're a little behind, some years they're a little ahead, and right now I see a lot of buds, I see a few blooms, and I think the next 10 days is going to look really great.
3: Castelline says the 10-day Lilac Festival features a 10K run and walk, walking tours, and a grand parade on Sunday, June 14th. She says the island gets about 10,000 visitors a day during the summer. Tonight's Mega Millions jackpot, $368 million. Saturday's Powerball, $212 million. I'm Greg Bowman for the Michigan News Network.
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11: Showers and thunderstorms continue across West Michigan tonight as low temperatures tumble to the low 60s. Some rain will kick off our day on Saturday, but more sunshine expected into the afternoon with a high of 79, up to 82 for a high on Sunday, mostly sunny skies. Rain chances do make a return early next week. Next week will be a warm one. We'll see high temperatures reach the mid-80s and eventually near 90 by the end of the week. Tracking West Michigan's weather, I'm Storm Team 8 meteorologist Sarah Flynn.
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0: 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WKZO.
15: Iranian foreign minister. As far as Israel and Lebanon, well, we had brokered a ceasefire deal between Lebanon and Israel, but then Hezbollah rejected it. Okay. Right. So that's where that stands.
16: Gosh. What a mess.
15: Another announcement out there. This Chicago, and you had mentioned Brandon Johnson, the mayor of Chicago.
16: Mm-hmm.
15: You know, he's said a number of stupid things.
16: Yes, he has.
15: Well, the story is out now. The latest announcement from the team is that they are planning to move forward with their stadium project in Indiana.
16: Yeah. Well, he's an idiot.
15: The Chicago Bears Board of Directors met and voted to advance their stadium development project in Hammond, Indiana, with the exact site to be selected.
16: Well, you saw what the idiot said today, right? Brandon Johnson? But
15: or
16: he
15: what
16: was
15: he said
16: at a
15: yesterday?
16: Bears-Packers game.
15: Oh, I have the clip.
16: Yeah.
15: I'll bring it up for you.
16: Yeah, okay.
15: Yeah, this will not endear yourself to Bears fans, I don't think.
16: No.
17: Getting in and out of Soldier Field is an absolute nightmare. Let me tell you how bad it is. Bears versus Packers. I'm at the game. We're losing. I decide to leave to beat the traffic. Before I get out of the footprint, the Bears had come back to win.
16: Yeah.
15: A real fan there.
16: Yeah.
15: Well, everyone knows that the traffic is insane.
16: It's really bad. I mean, having been to several Bears games, yeah, you have too, and it's a mess.
15: Well, you know, you could say that about a lot of stadiums that we've been to.
16: But it's the same thing as Wrigley Field, particularly if you're going out of the city. I mean, Lakeshore Drive's a parking lot for an hour after the game, if not more.
15: But, I mean, the first time we went to a Cowboy game, people said, listen, you might as well not leave for an hour.
16: Right.
15: Just enjoy everything.
16: Yeah.
15: It was good advice.
16: Yeah.
15: I mean, that's part of it.
16: Yes. That's what I like about stadiums that have big open parking lots. You can sit there after the game with your buddies or whatever and just wait for some of the traffic to get out. We do that every year when we're in Kansas City seeing the Royals.
15: But the Bears moving out of Illinois, when different people said, oh, that's never going to happen. They're not going to do that.
16: Well, yeah, well, I mean,
15: the board of directors said, yeah, let's move forward.
16: They're going to keep the name Chicago Bears, even if they go to Indiana.
15: Well, yeah.
16: Yeah, the name will stay the same. It's a brand.
15: It's like the New York Giants or the New York Jets.
16: Well, it's like the New England Patriots. They don't play in Boston.
15: Right.
16: Yeah, they're way out of town. They're in Gillette.
15: Yeah, that's true.
16: Mm-hmm.
15: Okay.
16: And a lot of these teams are. There's a lot of baseball teams like that. There's a lot of professional sports teams all over the place.
15: Oh, yeah.
16: That are not in the city itself.
15: That is true.
16: Because the real estate was cheaper and the town was more welcoming to them and, you know, didn't have to jump through hoops to do it.
15: Yeah.
16: I mean, Brandon Johnson and Chicago has known for a long time that this was a possibility.
15: Yes.
16: And they did nothing about it. They didn't freak out until the last minute, and it's too late by then.
15: Yeah.
16: One more thing going to Indiana from Illinois.
15: Hilarious.
16: Yep.
15: And then the Graham Blattner controversy just rolls on. From yesterday, the failing New York Times story that really was a catch-and-kill sort of thing. Okay, this is coming out bad stuff with the ex-girlfriends, except they really tamped down.
16: Very softened, yes.
15: And then they're framing it sort of as, well, this was a Republican operative that's accusing these things.
16: Yep.
15: And that particular person, she said, listen, I gave them all this information they didn't use in the story.
16: Yep.
15: It's like they soft-sold the whole thing. I was being used as a gift to the Democrats, basically.
16: Yep.
15: I don't know if you happen to hear what that Scott Galloway, that progressive guy, the NYU guy that's got his podcast. Yeah. See if he makes sense of this.
18: Every election is a choice, not a marriage proposal. we're not hiring a priest. We're hiring a senator. I mean, the obsession with personal purity has become a luxury belief. And it, folks, if your house is on fire, you don't ask whether the firefighter has problematic DMs.
15: I would agree with that because you want the fire put out. You're asking someone to be a senator. There's got to be some sort of moral ground there somewhere, doesn't it?
16: I would think so.
15: Well, not to a progressive.
16: Well, but that's the thing with him. I mean, he was probably the first one screeching when it was Kavanaugh or anybody else who was sexual, who was charged with any sort of sexual misbehavior at all, not to mention calling everybody who's a conservative a Nazi, which you all did.
15: That is true.
16: So go pound sand.
15: Yeah.
16: I don't want to hear it anymore.
15: All right, before your trifecta, we had our Friday Five greatest rock albums of the 80s. We did that because Ultimate Classic Rock, and they shouldn't even be able to have that title anymore.
16: No.
15: After the piece they
16: Ultimate
15: put out on
16: Lame Rock.
15: Top 100 rock albums of the 80s. Number two, Disintegration from The Cure.
16: Mm-hmm.
15: 18, Closer from Joy Division. Come on. Graceland from Paul Simon. Fine album. Number four?
16: Yeah, I like the album, too.
15: Rock album of the 80s?
16: No, it's a pop album at best.
15: So we did a different countdown. We got through... Well, our top five was Back in Black from AC/DC, Appetite for Destruction, Guns N' Roses, Van Halen 1984, Def Leppard Pyromania, Tom Petty Full Moon Fever. And then the honorable mentions. We had a call. We just... I never want to hear it again, but that was huge.
16: Yeah, it was.
15: It was a big one. Dire Straits was in there. Escape from Journey,
16: huge,
15: massive.
16: Right? Yeah.
15: That would have been in a, if we had a top 10, that would have been there. For sure. Top 10, I don't know if this would have been there or not.
16: Come on.
15: Open Up and Say, ah, it also had Every Rose Has Its Thorn. That was a big, you played all this stuff at Top 40.
16: You're right, I did.
15: Kind of crazy, Top 40 used to play actual rock music. Weird.
16: Yeah, I did, yeah.
15: So that would have been there. What you were making the case for this yesterday. High Infidelity from the Chuck Wagon. REO Speedwagon.
16: Number one album.
15: Yeah. Yeah. Oh, yeah. That was number one record.
16: Yep.
15: Also very big. That might have been making the top 10 if we expanded it instead of 5 to 10.
16: Yeah. Oh, yeah. It would have definitely.
15: And then... Joshua Tree was big.
16: Good, dude. I played this album all the time.
15: Yeah.
16: Incessantly. And I don't think I picked it up in 5 years. I still like it. I mean, you know.
15: Well, I worked at Musicland when that came out.
16: Oh,
15: it was
16: wow.
15: flying off the shelves. Yeah, they came out about the same time as Girls, Girls, Girls from Motley Crue.
16: I got a signed copy of Joshua Tree.
15: No way. Yep. Really? You never told me that.
16: Yep.
15: From all the band?
16: Yep.
15: Oh, that's got to be worth a lot of money.
16: I don't know. It's in storage.
15: Oh, my gosh. Sometimes you're like, man, I got no money. I'm like, you're sitting on a gold mine with stuff.
16: Yeah.
15: That's wild, dude.
16: Yeah.
15: Oh, The Snake.
16: This was a big record.
15: Huge. What was the other ballad off this?
16: Is This Love?
15: That's right. It's Still the Night.
16: Yep.
15: Yeah. Crying in the Rain.
16: Crying in the Rain. Tony Katane.
15: Oh, yeah.
16: Writhing around on a car hood.
15: Yeah.
16: Which made sense then.
15: It doesn't make sense today?
16: It's just silly.
15: Okay. Oh, that was a number four. But oh, Eliminators, ZZ Top.
16: Oh, yeah.
15: You couldn't get away from that. That was everywhere.
16: I had a ZZ keychain.
15: Oh, you got it free from the record label, didn't you?
16: Like those ones
15: you
16: they had.
15: You got all that stuff. I'm sure you got that in storage, too.
16: Probably somewhere. I don't know.
15: Probably worth something. Unbelievable.
16: From the Eliminator car.
15: Oh, yeah, dude. That thing was cool.
16: Those
15: My buddy bought a car just like that, only it's black.
16: Those are cool. Little roadsters.
15: Oh, yeah, but he had Kragers on it. Oh, sweet. You got to have Kragers on it, dude.
16: Yeah.
15: Are you laughing at Kragers right now?
16: No, it's just such a buzzword, I recall. You got Kragers on it? Yeah, it does.
15: Keep
16: them
15: shined up, man.
16: Yeah.
15: All right, we got to get to your big three. Here we go.
19: Are you ready?
20: One, two, look at my shoe.
19: It's the three most important news stories of the day.
21: I hit the trifecta.
19: Well, at least according to Scott Robbins. It's the trifecta on the Markley, Van Camp, and Robbins Show.
15: Every day about this time, Scott Robbins' top three stories helped by his hero.
22: I'm Casey Kasem.
16: Hey, Casey, big weekend coming up.
22: Yes.
16: Got the Spurs and Knicks tonight if you want to come over and watch it.
22: Nope.
16: Fine.
15: He already had plans, man.
16: Probably with David.
15: Little
16: David. Something, end of David's vacation. Probably invited him to come over.
15: I don't. I'm not quite sure if that's the plan or not. He didn't.
16: Are you seeing David or not?
15: He didn't.
16: What? Yeah. Okay. Never mind.
15: Mention that.
1: No matter what, he's always there for me.
16: Yeah, I know.
1: Now for him.
16: Yeah, I've heard this before.
1: I'm ready.
15: Okay.
1: Three.
16: Load that is. Okay. Number three. This is my third was going to be Brandon Johnson, but we already did that, so I booted it, right?
15: Okay.
16: So I kicked it out. But anyway, I've been sitting on this story for a day or two, and I just thought it was kind of interesting. It's a baseball story. It involves the Boston Red Sox. And the reason I call it the baseball story involving Boston Red Sox is because it did. Their third base coach is in his box in the game. There's a runner on first.
15: Okay.
16: There's a line drive. It bounces against the wall. Pretty speedy runner.
15: Mm-hmm.
16: This guy's going to wave him in, right?
15: Okay.
16: He runs into fair territory. He goes from foul territory into fair territory and is waving him in.
15: You can't do that.
16: You can do that.
15: You can?
16: You can't do that. As long as you're not impeding the runner.
15: The coach can go into fair territory.
16: Yes. Yeah, and I didn't know this either. I would have thought for sure the batter was out or something. Or had to go back or whatever the case, right?
15: Okay.
16: But apparently not. You can do that. The rule says the manager can complain if they feel the coach violated any rule. But in this case, he didn't. Base coaches must remain within the box except that a coach who has a play at his base may leave the coach's box to signal the player to slide or to continue.
15: And even go into fair territory.
16: So you go into fair territory. I mean, he's like a quarter of the way down the line waving him in. I've never seen it before.
15: Never
16: not in
15: heard
16: Little
15: of that.
16: League, not in anything.
15: Wow.
16: But anyway, it happened, and it was the run was allowed, and all of us learned a little something we didn't know before about
1: now,
16: it.
1: Now, on with the countdown.
16: All right.
15: The Scott Robbins trifecta, top three of the day, now number
1: two.
16: Katie Wilson, who looks like she's 18 years old, is the mayor of Seattle, as you know.
15: Yeah.
16: Lives in her parents' basement, or did anyway. She was talking about the homeless price, the problem, and in particularly answering Spencer Pratt, who said, I'll tell you what, we have all these homeless problems. We need to ship them to Seattle. It's a welcoming city.
15: Well, yeah, that's
16: they can deal with all
15: go.
16: The drug addicts that
15: right.
16: we have to deal with. She said, well, the reason that we have so many homeless is because we don't have enough homes for them.
15: Oh, my gosh.
16: These people are drug addicts without homes. So we could clean them up a lot quicker if they had someplace to go. Now, my argument is they probably had homes and became drug addicts.
15: Of course.
16: And then became homeless.
15: That's what happens.
16: She's got it ass backwards, in other words, in my mind.
15: She doesn't understand how the world works,
16: no.
15: man.
16: And again, this is that whole idea that if you just spend more money.
15: Of course.
16: If you just dump more money into housing projects or that they'll just, magically stop doing drugs or go into treatment programs and then do it.
15: No, they die.
16: The thing Spencer Pratt said is, the large percentage of people that are homeless in L.A. right now,
15: yes.
16: and probably in your city, dear listener, are there because they want to be there.
15: Yes.
16: They want to be there.
15: Everything else is exhausted.
16: Because they're not allowed to shoot smack if they go into a homeless shelter.
15: There you go.
16: They're not allowed to do all of these things, right?
15: So she's saying give them their own home, and then they can do
16: right.
15: it. Oh, my gosh.
16: Well, then they can straighten out.
1: Continues.
16: With yeah. the proper, you know.
15: The Sky Robbins trifecta, top three of the day.
1: Right. And finally, one.
16: Let's get the U.S. Senator Eric Schmidt,
15: okay,
16: Republican from Arizona. He locked horns with Mazie Hirono about what's currently going on in Iran. She tried to say, well, you know, you've got a really awful economy out there now. You've got all these things that are a reason for that is because of this war of choice, as they say all the time, that Donald Trump got us into, right? And his deal was, listen, you know who the president was in World War One? I mean, he was going to go back to the Woodrow Wilson time when they had a bad economy.
15: Okay.
16: Things were bad during World War One, right? He's trying to draw a comparison.
15: Okay.
16: No idea. Here we go.
15: All right.
4: It was astounding. Your comments are astounding, Senator. You mentioned a few words, horrific. I think to the American taxpayer that's been ripped off by people who came to this country, to rip them off, that's horrific. You talk about bizarre. No, it's my time now. It's my time. You went over time. It's my time. Bizarre is the idea that you would be here in this committee defending violent murderers from being deported, that you would be defending violent rapists from being deported, that you would defend people who took advantage of the good people of this country, their taxpayer dollars. That is bizarre. A terrorist who kills American citizens. You know what's bizarre is your defense of that. So forgive me if your 24 million Americans should be, our naturalized citizens should be afraid. That's ridiculous. You have no. You have nothing but fear-mongering here. What I'm saying in this bill is...
15: Oh, we got to hear the rest of that.
16: Yeah, we got to hear the rest of it. And
15: the trifecta, well done. Yes. And Nimrod's in the news, all coming up right here.

0: 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And while you're having a good time, your liver is sitting there going, seriously? 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
0: The Markley Van Camp and Robin Show. 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
0: News update. Well, Chuck Schumer, very upset, ripping into Senate Republicans for passing billions in ICE and Border Patrol funding.
2: And they did. Got her through.
0: Yeah. Well, that's what the American people want.
2: Yeah.
0: So just deal with it.
2: Yeah.
0: And now we go to Nimrod's. Let's go.
12: When the going gets tough.
13: Damn it, this is too hard.
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13: I love the poorly educated.
0: All right. Have to make it quick. Nimrod's in the News. We go to Venice, Florida. Deputies with the Sarasota County Sheriff's responded to the Walmart. Guy accidentally shot himself in the groin. Everybody gonna be okay, but the pride there and might be a while before. Yeah, and that's Nimrod's in the News.
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20: Wall Street with its worst day since October. I'm Lisa Lacera, Fox News. The Dow lost 695. The Nasdaq sunk 1,122 points. The S&P minus 200 points.

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1: He's here. He's here. Now, broadcasting from the underground command post, deep in the bowels of a hidden bunker, somewhere under the brick and steel of a nondescript building, we've once again made contact with our leader, Mark Levin.

0: The Lebanese president is named Joseph Aoun, A-O-U-N. And to understand Lebanon, at least at a cursory level, understand that the government and the army is separate from Hezbollah. It's almost like there's two governments and two militaries. The problem is Hezbollah is much more powerful. And back in the 1980s, the 1970s, there was a civil war there. And in the 1980s, Iran, which of course had the revolution of the Islamo-Nazis in 1979, funded and armed what it created, which was Hezbollah to take over the country so they could attack Israel from there. In the 1980s also, Menachem Begin, the prime minister of Israel, sent the IDF in there, and there was a massive war. And the IDF had significant casualties, but they pushed them back further into Lebanon, and they took a buffer zone in the southern part of Lebanon. Well, an agreement was signed in 1983 that we helped negotiate between the parties, and Hezbollah would be disarmed, the government would be turned back over to the Lebanese people, and so forth and so on. Within 2 years, Hezbollah violated it and ripped it up. And we had an obligation under the agreement to do something about it, but we've never done anything about it. So now it's all over again, and Israel said, you know, we're not buying it this time. You've fired like 100,000 rockets into our country, and you're still firing them even during this so-called ceasefire. And they're depopulating parts of Israel, big chunks of it, the northern part of Israel, like 20-25% of the country, and it's a tiny country. And citizens are being killed, and military is being killed, and buildings are being destroyed, and Israel said, all right, that's enough. And they went in again. And they want to take them out permanently. And their main base, their main networking area is outside of Beirut. And the president said, you can fight defensively. If you're hit, hit back. But we don't want you going near Beirut, Mr. Producer, he says. And this is where they had the phone call. And Netanyahu was very angry. And the president was angry pushing back because the Iranians said, if you don't tell the Israelis to stop attacking Hezbollah, there's no deal. And the Israelis are saying, what do you mean tell us not to attack Hezbollah? They've been attacking us, and we got to deal with this. And so that was the tension in that phone call. And so there was some kind of an agreement where Israel would hit only if they really hit hard. You know, it's our position, if you kill one soldier, we're going to then really unload on you. Well, they've killed more than one of the Israeli soldiers. So Netanyahu's taking a lot of hell back home in Israel because the people are saying, what are you, a lapdog to Trump? And really a lapdog to Iran? Iran's calling the shots. The U.S. responds, and now you're going to follow? And he said, no, I'm not going to do that. We'll try and work with the administration, but we are a sovereign nation, and we're going to have to do what we have to do to protect ourselves and our country, too. That's where we are. But Iran is trying to link that with the negotiated deal with the United States and Israel. And the president of Lebanon is saying, no, you don't. President of Lebanon is saying, we have nothing to do with Iran or what's going on there. I want you to hear from him in a moment. We'll be right back.
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5: Governor Gretchen Whitmer retooling the Michigan Gun Violence Prevention Task Force with an executive order that she signed in Kalamazoo Thursday. She also declared June Gun Safety Awareness Month in Michigan. Now, she says the task force's next phase of work will be emphasizing public education, tracking the effectiveness of gun violence prevention policies, and coordinating state agencies. Kalamazoo County Sheriff Richard Fuller is on the task force. He says the new focus recognizes that there are many different ways we can touch communities that we just haven't done yet. The 75th annual Kalamazoo Institute of Arts Fair in Bronson Park is being held this weekend. Up to 145 artists in 12 distinct mediums presenting their work for people to collect, wear, and use. Arts Fair is free, and Saturday at 10 a.m., the awards will be announced. Winners will receive a cash prize. In the WKZO Newsroom, I'm Michael Arney.
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11: Showers and thunderstorms continue across West Michigan tonight as low temperatures tumble to the low 60s. Some rain will kick off our day on Saturday, but more sunshine expected into the afternoon with a high of 79, up to 82 for a high on Sunday, mostly sunny skies. Rain chances do make a return early next week. Next week will be a warm one. We'll see high temperatures reach the mid-80s and eventually near 90 by the end of the week. Tracking West Michigan's weather, I'm Storm Team 8 meteorologist Sarah Flynn.
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4: The UAW and American Axle in Three Rivers are back at the bargaining table amid a strike. UAW Local 2093 has been off the job since 12 a.m. Monday. They say the company has not made good on its promises to restore a 50% pay cut that employees agreed to in 2008 during the Great Recession. Union also wants better retirement benefits and help with the rising out-of-pocket costs of health care. Contract talks are the first since the strike began. Battle Creek Police putting out a warning about an ongoing phone scam. Callers are claiming to be deputies from the Calhoun County Sheriff's Office telling victims they owe money. Scammers using the names of actual county deputies. Caller ID displays what appears to be a legitimate phone number from law enforcement. They tell people they owe money for expired tickets, missing jury duty, an outstanding warrant, or more. Sheriff's Office and Battle Creek Police say they never ask people for payment over the phone. In the WKZO newsroom, I'm Michael Arney.
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11: Showers and thunderstorms continue across West Michigan tonight as low temperatures tumble to the low 60s. Some rain will kick off our day on Saturday, but more sunshine expected into the afternoon with a high of 79, up to 82 for a high on Sunday, mostly sunny skies. Rain chances do make a return early next week. Next week will be a warm one. We'll see high temperatures reach the mid-80s and eventually near 90 by the end of the week. Tracking West Michigan's weather, I'm Storm Team 8 meteorologist Sarah Flynn.
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